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0: Fifth inning, no score. P.J. Higgins leads off the frame for the bats. Logan Allen back to the mound for round number five. First one to Higgins. Misses high, ball one. Higgins singled into right center back in the third. He's one for one. You had Higgins single to right center. Hampson a bunt hit, the 1-0. Strike on the outside corner, 1-1. The 8-9 hitters, and those have been kind of the bugaboos for Allen so far this year. The pitch misses down, and it's 2-1. The top five hitters, 2-1, outside, 3-1, in batting orders have hit just .208 against Allen this year with five homers and 154 at-bats coming into the night. The 6-9 hitters have hit .379 with five homers against them and 95 at-bats coming into the night. Here's the 3-1. A little bit high and in. That's ball four, and Higgins works the walk. That's the first walk allowed by Allen in the game. For whatever reason, this is the part of the order that has given Allen the most trouble this year. So the leadoff man on for Garrett Hampson. He bunted his way on in the third with a perfect push punt past the mound first base side. First pitch from Allen. He squares again to Sampson, pulls it back, and takes a strike. Allen is facing the bats for the fourth time in his career, but for the first time in nearly 4 years. It's his first appearance against the bats since September 11th of 2022. The 0-1. There's a ground ball to third toward the back, picking it up on a backhand head out. A second one on to first, not in time. And now had a step toward the bag to field it, fired it on to second. And Brito, they force Higgins 5-4. Hampson able to hustle down the line and stay out of the double play. He runs it first on the fielder's choice. One on, one out to the top of the order in Sam Haggerty. 0-2, a strikeout and a ground out. Long way to throw it there for Henao, who had a step toward the bag to field it, and that gave Hampson just enough time to get down the line. Allen's first one to Haggerty takes a strike over the inner half. He earned a win in that start, Allen, September 11th of 22 at Louisville Slugger Field. 5 innings, 2 runs, 5 hits, 4 strikeouts without a walk. Gave up a homer to Stephen Piscotty. Wrote a first. Backstanding is Hampson. September 6th of 22, he started in Louisville. A no decision, 6 1/3, 5 runs, 8 hits, walked 1, struck out 9, gave up 2 home runs, one of them to Piscotty, the other to former Bats and Reds catcher Michael Papirski. The 0-1, a tapper foul at the plate, nothing in 2. How about that for a random name in recent at-bats in Reds history, Michael Papirski. And then in his fourth ever AAA appearance, July 27th of 22 in Louisville, Allen took the loss, allowed three runs, two earned on three hits over four and two-thirds innings, walked two, struck out seven. Three walks, 20 strikeouts, and three career starts against the bats coming into the night. 0-2 to Haggerty, up and away, one ball and two strikes. And now, as we mentioned, he has spent the bulk of the last several seasons in the big leagues. The 1-2, there goes Hampson, a swing and a miss. No throw by the catcher, Naylor. Haggerty tipped it into Naylor's mitt, strike three. Two outs in the inning. Hampson steals second without a throw. His eighth steal in as many tries on the year. So he's in scoring position with two outs. Here's Carlos Jorge. Has struck out swinging both times up. First pitch. Skied foul off the left side toward the roof. Strike one. Allen was in the big leagues. His one appearance in the big leagues came back on May 25th. That's while the bats were here in Columbus. Jorge skies it foul onto the roof. Third base side. Count nothing at two. Two stints in the big leagues, one appearance this year for Allen, and it came that one appearance while the bats were here, so they did not see him in the series here in May. 0-2 pitch, up high, one ball and two strikes. Hampson leads away from second, the shortstop Tolentino in behind. 1-2 pitch. Swing and a miss. Jorge gone on strikes, and the inning is over. A walk and one left. We head to the bottom of the fifth. No score on Sports Talk 790.
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0: Bottom of the fifth, no score. George Valera leads off the inning for Columbus as one of the two Clippers hits in this game, an infield hit in the second. Julian Aguiar back to the mound for round number five. First one to Valera, misses low on outside, ball one. Well, Aguiar so far tonight continuing what has been a really good trend for Louisville starting pitching. The 1-0. Low, two balls and no strikes. Over their last 13 games, bad starters, a 2.39 ERA. Hunter Green, a couple of those starts last week, but still, the 2-0, Line back up the middle, caught by Aguiar. I'm not sure he was even looking at it. What a grab by Aguiar. One of the hardest hit balls we've seen tonight, right back up the middle. And Aguiar, out of self-preservation, hold it in for the first out of the inning. I want to see a replay. He was falling off to the first base side of the mound, leaning his head back. His head was turned away towards second base. It was kind of coming head high. He may have also had his eyes closed, and he somehow made the catch, a no-look snag by Aguiar. What a play. First out. Here's Cody Huff. First pitch to him, a breaking ball, drops in for a strike. Huff grounded back to the mound in the second. I mean, what a play by Aguiar, out of self-preservation as much as anything. The 0-1. Low, a ball and a strike. He felt that one coming right back toward his head and whipped his head back towards second base to try to stay out of the way, and it just ran right into his glove, and he kind of looked at it and said, hey, I caught it. 1-1 pitch. Huff swings and misses. Big cut on a fastball, and he came up empty. 1-2. Had it gotten by Aguiar, it certainly would have been into center field for a hit. It was a hard hit ball, 96 off the bat. The 1-2, swing and a foul rolling to the backstop. Count holds 1-2 on Huff. Off a seventh-round pick of the Rockies back in 2022 out of Stanford. The 1-2. Swing and a bouncer foul into the bat's dugout, third base side. Count holds 1-2. Was traded to Cleveland for Cal Quantrill, the right-hander, in November of 2023. Huff's AAA debut came last year with Columbus. He played in 101 games with the Clippers a year ago. Hit 222 with six homers and 47 driven in. The 1-2, low and outside, two balls and two strikes. And as mentioned, he has put together a career year this year and has really upped all those numbers. 2-2 pitch. Breaking ball called, strike three on the outside edge. Huff has challenged it. We get our first challenge of the night to the video board in right center. No, it missed just low.
18: Ball's overturned. Columbus has two remaining.
0: It had the corner of the play, but it missed just a little bit low. So the Clippers still with two challenges left. Each team with two, and the count full. Here's the payoff to Huff. Breaking ball, slow roller to third. Charging her by as gloves, throws on the run. Diving Higgins couldn't get it. It's down the right field line. In to pick it up is Hendrick, and Huff is into second. Urbaez trying to make a spectacular play there. It would have been, just threw it a little bit wide. It'll be an infield hit for Huff. He goes to second on an error. Charge to Urbaez. Infield hit, and an E5 moves him to second. And the Clippers have a man in scoring position for the first time tonight. With one out, here's Milan Tolentino. He walked in the third. Scoreless here in the bottom of the fifth. It's similar to how Sunday's game went. That game was scoreless into the bottom of the sixth before the bats broke through with a run. The bats haven't scored before the fourth inning in a while. They scored a second inning run in the series opener against St. Paul last Tuesday. That's their first run before the fourth. That's their last run before the fourth inning. They don't have one tonight. They're scoreless through five at the plate. First one to Tolentino. He takes at the just low, evidently. Banfield has challenged it.
18: Catcher's challenging the ball.
0: Looked like it was at the knees to the video board in right center. Ooh, just low.
18: Call's confirmed. Louisville has one remaining.
0: Just missed down. So the bat's down to one, challenge left. Clippers with two. Ball one on Tolentino. The 1-0. Golf down the right field line. It hooks foul into the netting in the right field corner. A ball and a strike. That last pitch is one. An example of one that was so close that had it been called a strike, I don't know that the hitter, Tolentino, would have challenged it. It was called a ball, so Banfield did offer a challenge, and it was just tenths of an inch low. That's how close it can get. Aguiar at 72 pitches on the night, about to bring the 1-1 to Tolentino. Here it is. Swing and a miss. Pumped a fastball by him. It's 1-2. Scoreless game here in the bottom of the fifth. The Clippers have their first runner in scoring position tonight. He's there with two outs. An infield hit for Huff and an error charge to Urbaez. The 1-2. Lifted foul, third base side onto the roof. Count holds 1-2. They've not put that in as an error in the game day yet. We don't have an in-house hookup to the official score here, but that has to be an error. There's no other way around that. Hopefully they get that corrected. 1-2 to Tolentino. Breaking ball down and in. Picked out of the dirt by Banfield. Two balls and two strikes. Next time you visit Louisville Slugger Field, if you're looking for a more premium experience, be sure to try the club level, a suite rental, or the brand new all-inclusive Whiskey Thief backstop. Here's the 2-2 to Tolentino. Foul to the net. Back left of the plate. Count holds 2-2. All three provide a great viewing experience, access to the revamped Whiskey Thief Stadium Club, and some of the most unique views of the ballpark. 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Tolentino battling, about to see eighth pitch of this at bat. Here it is, another 2-2. Bounced foul up the first baseline. Count holds, two balls and two strikes. Aguiar trying to find a way to put Tolentino away. Hasn't been able to do it yet. This is the eighth pitch of the at-bat. Another 2-2. Ground ball to first. Pass to diving Higgins down the right field line. It bangs off the side wall. Around third is Huff. He scores. Tolentino in a second standing with an RBI double. And the Clippers break through first tonight. They lead it 1-0 here in the fifth. Team leading 15th double of the year for Tolentino. And his 43rd RBI. So he's at second with one out to the top of the order, and Petey Halpin. 0 for 2. He's flying to right. Both times up. Aguiar from the belt. First one to Halpin. Ground ball to first. It took a high hop off the lip. In and out of the glove of Higgins. In behind Haggerty to pick it up. Oh, just bad luck there. That was ripped by Halpin. It took a big hop right off the cut of the grass between the infield grass and the dirt, right off the lip. It bounced up head high. Higgins got leather on it, but it bounced out of the leather and into short right. That'll be a base hit for Halpin. Tolentino goes to third. Here's Reed Cornelius, the Bats pitching coach, out of the third base dugout, headed to the mound to get together with the entire infield. That's really bad luck right there for Higgins and for Aguiar. That was a hard hit ball, but it hit right on the lip and took a big hop. Reminder, during all home games at Louisville Slugger Field, the bat staff and press box workers enjoy dinner from one of these fine restaurants in the Louisville area. All tied up, Bear Nose, Big Bad Breakfast, Classico Empanadas, Goodfellas, the Old Spaghetti Factory, and Sol Serena's. The Bats thank these local restaurants for their support during the 2026 season and invite you to pay them a visit. First and third with one out, a run in, 1-0 Clippers, and here's Angel Henao. 1-for-2 has singled and has grounded into a double play. He's also been caught stealing. Aguiar looking for a ground ball. First one to Henao. Swing and a miss on a breaking ball off the plate and away. Henao hit into a double play to end the third his last time up, and Aguiar would love to see that repeat itself. Action underway now in the Bats' bullpen. The 0-1. Line drive off the glove of the leaping Haggerty into right. A base hit. And a score from third is Tolentino. It is 2-0 Clippers. Oh, man. Awful luck here for Aguiar. Two plays that were so close to being made, but both just in and out of the glove. Henao with his 24th Clippers RBI. Halpin to second. Two on, one out. Four straight Clippers have reached with one out. And here's Juan Brito, has walked and has grounded out. I mean, the Bats are... Here's the first one of Brito. Just missed off the outside edge. Ball one. That infield hit by Huff. Urbaez almost made a great play. The Tolentino double certainly was clean to score Huff. Halpin's took a high hop off the lip in and out of the glove of Higgins, and then one just off the glove of the leaping Haggerty at second off the bat of Henao. Here's a swing and a pop-up into short center. Hampson is out. Benson is in. They come together. Hampson's down. Did Benson catch it? I don't think so. From a knee, he throws to second, and they force out Henao as Haggerty took the throw. Hampson and Benson both down. Hampson in a seated position. Benson kind of went low, and Hampson's leg hurt. He picks himself up and try to walk it off. Benson doubled over. They both look to be all right. Oh, that was scary. So they force Henao at second, 8-4. Brito runs it first on the fielder's choice. Benson had the presence of mind to pick that up off the ground and throw it to second from a knee to get the force out. Halpin to third. They're at the corners with two outs. Benson came in. Hampson went out, and just a miscommunication there. It looked like Hampson was calling, but Benson came charging in. Here's Ralphie Velasquez. His fly down and his walk. First pitch curls over the outside edge for a strike. Both look to be moving around okay. That was just scary. The 0-1 misses away. Runner takes off for second, trying to draw a throw from Banfield. He would not throw it. And it's a stolen base for Brito. His fourth and five tries with the Clippers. He slowed down to try to draw a throw, but Banfield wouldn't bite. Second and third down with two outs. You've got Benson charging in at 6'5", 240. Hampson going out at 5'11", 188. The 1-1. Breaking ball ripped foul down the right field line. 1-2. And it looked like Hampson did indeed get the worst of that collision. But luckily popped up and looked to be all right. And those two haven't played, obviously, a lot together. This year, at least. Hampson was in the big leagues with the Reds last year with Benson up there a bit. 1-2. Low. 2-2. But they haven't played together this year, and just a little miscommunication between Hampson and Benson. Two-two pitch. Swing and a miss. Velasquez gone on strikes to end the inning. Clippers get a pair. We go to the six. Columbus 2 and Louisville nothing on Sports Talk 790.
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0: Sixth inning, 2-0 Columbus. Logan Allen back to the mound for his sixth inning of work. Delivers a breaking ball for a strike over the inside edge to Hector Rodriguez. Hector is grounded out and struck out tonight. He's 0 for 2. Here's the 0-1 from Allen. A little bit high, one ball and one strike. There is action underway in the Clippers bullpen as well. Anthony Misevich, the lefty, was up and throwing for the bats. He'll start throwing again in a second. Rodriguez takes high. It's 2-1. There is a right-hander up and throwing in the Columbus bullpen. That is Trevor Stephan. The pitch swung on and missed. 2-2. We'll get a look at some scores from around the IL and the big leagues this half inning. Or at least start to take a look. Here's the 2-2. Rodriguez fouls it to the net, back left of the plate. Still two balls and two strikes. Around the IL, they're in the top of the sixth in Syracuse. The Worcester Red Sox have a 14-3 lead over the Mets. Top of the sixth in Durham. The Bulls 3 and the Gwinnett Stripers 1. 2-2. Breaking ball in. Full count. Top of the sixth in Rochester, Lehigh Valley with a 5-4 lead over the Red Wings. Bottom of the fifth in Moosic, Scranton, Wilkes-Barre, and Norfolk tied at 1. Called strike 3 on the outside edge. First out of the inning. That's 3 straight strikeouts now for Allen, going back to the final 2 outs of the fifth. 9 strikeouts on the night. Back-to-back 9 strikeout performances for the lefty. Here's Will Benson, 2-for-2, an infield hit his last time of the fourth. First pitch swinging, fouls it back to the net, strike 1. Headed to the bottom of the third in Nashville, Jacksonville 4 and the Sounds 1. Top of the second in Memphis, the first half champ Redbirds with a 5-1 lead over the Charlotte Knights. The pitch on the outside edge, a strike, nothing in 2. Top of the second in Omaha, Indianapolis 1 and the Storm Chasers nothing. Bottom of the first in St. Paul, the Saints have jumped out to a 7-0 lead over Buffalo. And a final from earlier today in Toledo, the Iowa Cubs with a 3-1 win over the Toledo Mudheads. It's everything around the IL. The pitch, Benson swings, fly ball into left, moving toward the line. Kafis, the left fielder, makes the catch. And a key picking up speed, was nearly sprinting by the time he tracked that one down, but able to get to it. Benson retired for the first time tonight. And the 2-out batter is Francisco Urbaez. He will not face the lefty Allen. They'll go to the righty, Steffen, who's been loosening in the Columbus bullpen down the right field line. A pitching change here in the sixth. 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Two outs, nobody on, top of the sixth. 2-0 Clippers. A pitching change, and we're back with more in a moment on Sports Talk 790. 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
0: New pitcher on for the Clippers, the right-hander Trevor Steffen, the 30-year-old from Magnolia, Texas, on a relief of Logan Allen. Allen, 5 2/3 scoreless innings, allowed 5 hits, walked 1, he struck out 9 for the second straight start, threw 88 pitches, 58 strikes, leaves in line to win it. Here's Francisco Urbaez, righty against righty. First pitch, a swing and a fly ball, hit well to right center field. That ball bangs off the wall right at the 365 mark. Picked up by the center fielder Halpin, throw into second, not in time. Urbaez in with a stand-up double. 12th double of the year for Urbaez, and his second hit tonight. Sixth hit of this game for the Bats, and their first four extra bases. He's at second for Austin Hendrick. 0 for 2, a ground out and a fly out. Steffen on for the fourth time with the Clippers this year. No wins or losses, a 10-1-3 ERA. 2 2/3 innings, 3 hits, 2 walks, 1 strikeout. First one to Hendrick, a swing and a miss on a pitch down, strike 1. Steffen, an Arkansas Razorback, outrighted off the Guardians 40-man roster in August of last year. 0-1, swing and a miss, nothing and two, was assigned to the ACL Guardians at the start of the year, the Complex League, and then sent to Columbus in mid-June. Been working on things in the ACL. 1-2 with an 11.65 ERA and 19 relief appearances in the big leagues last year. Swing and a miss by Hendrick on an E. He's gone on strikes. That ends the inning. One hit, one man left. We head to the bottom of the sixth. 2-0 Clippers on Sports Talk 790.
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2: We head to the bottom of the sixth, 2-0 Clippers. New pitcher on for the bats, the left-hander, Anthony Misevich, the 31-year-old from Detroit. Lefty on lefty as C.J. Cephas leads off the inning for Columbus, and a swing and a miss, strike one. Cephas 0 for 2. Julian Aguiar, 5 innings, 6 hits, 2 runs earned, 3 walks, 2 strikeouts, 87 pitches, 53 strikes. Leaves on the hook. 0-1 to Cephas. Bounce to first. Off the lip again. This time it stays low. Higgins picked it below his knees. Takes it to the bag for the first out. It's the second time a ball's hit the lip on him. The first one bounced way up, head high off his glove or even over his head. That one skidded lower. And Higgins had to stay with that, was able to. Cephas retired, 3 unassisted, 1 gone for Bo Naylor. Has struck out and has flied to center. He's 0 for 2, lefty against lefty. Misevich is on for the 29th time this year with the bats. 2-0 with a 2.15 ERA. First pitch misses down, ball 1. 29 in the third innings, 21 hits. He's walked 11 and has struck out 22. Misevich last pitched on Friday, a 1-2-3 seventh inning, and the bats 3-1 loss to St. Paul. 1-0 to Naylor. There's a swing and a line drive to right. Hendrick backing, reaches up, makes the catch as he backtracks onto the warning track. Naylor hit it hard, but right at Hendrick, 2 outs. Here's George Valero, 1 for 2, has reached on an infield hit and is lined back to the mound, lefty against lefty. Let's look at the big league scores. They're headed to the bottom of the fourth in Milwaukee. The Reds and the Brewers are tied at 1. Reds trying to even that series at a game apiece. Through 8 in Cleveland, the Rangers lead the parent club of these Clippers, the Cleveland Guardians 4-2. First one to Valera. Bounce to first. Foul ball. Glove behind the bag by Higgins. Strike 1. Top of the 8th inning in Philadelphia, the Phillies have a 5-0 lead over the Pirates. Bottom of the 6th in Baltimore, the White Sox 9 and the Orioles 3. They're in the top of the 6th in Toronto, the Mets with a 1-0 lead over the Blue Jays. Through 5 in the Bronx, the Tigers 6 and the Yankees 1. Bottom of the 5th in Atlanta, the Cardinals with a 4-1 lead over the Braves. Braves with just one hit so far. 0-1 to Valera. Started to go on a pitch down, he laid off, a ball and a strike. Top of the 5th at Fenway, the Nationals and Red Sox tied at 1. The Red Sox with just one hit. Top of the 4th in Kansas City, the Rays 6 and the Royals 3. 1-1 pitch to Valera. He takes low, 2-1. Bottom of the 2nd at Wrigley, the Cubs have a 2-1 lead over the Padres. They're in the top of the 2nd in Houston, the Twins 3 and the Astros nothing. Nearly underway in Colorado, Rockies and Marlins. 9:40 in Sacramento, A's, Dodgers. Same time in Seattle, Mariners, Angels. And at 9:40 in Arizona, Diamondbacks and the Giants. There's a strike to Valera. It's 2-2. It's everything around the IL and the big leagues. Brandon Pfaadt, by the way, the Bellarmine Knight, the Trinity High product on the mound tonight for Arizona in that game. 2-2 to Valera. Swing and a foul at the plate. Count holds 2-2. Carl Blanton in the studio. I'm Nick Curran in the GE Appliances press box here at Huntington Park in Columbus. First game of this series. Clippers lead the bats 2-0. We're in the bottom of the 6th. 2 outs with nobody on. 2 in the 5th for the Clippers to take the lead on a packed night, this dime a dog night here in Columbus. 2-2 pitch. Low and outside, full count from the Arena District in downtown Columbus. So named, you can just see Nationwide Arena peeking between the buildings and foul ground down the left field line. Home of the Columbus Blue Jackets, also home to the 2027 NCAA Women's Basketball Final Four. Payoff pitch. Swung on, popped up. Middle of the diamond, Misevich on it, and here comes Urbaez. Snow cone catch in front of the mound, but Urbaez hangs on, and that's the first 1-2-3 inning of the night for bats pitching. We go to the 7th, 2-0 Clippers on Sports Talk 790.
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7: Seventh inning, 2-0 Clippers. Trevor Stephan got the final out of the sixth. Back on for the seventh. Misses inside to Will Banfield, ball one. Banfield has struck out and flied out tonight. He's 0 for 2. They've got a tarps off section now out there in the bleachers in left. The 1-0, swing and a miss. One ball and one strike. They're swinging the shirts around. A lot of youngsters led by one or two older gentlemen. That's how it usually works, isn't it? I guess it's a good night for it. It's hot. Righty against righty, 1-1 to Banfield. Low and outside, two balls and a strike. Stephan was originally drafted by the Yankees in the third round back in 2017 out of Arkansas. Big league debut in April of 21 with Cleveland. 2-1 pitch. Line down the left field line. It hooks foul into the netting. Banfield hit it well, but a little bit out in front. Two balls and two strikes. He was selected in the Major League Rule 5 draft with Stephan in December of 2020 from the Yankees by the Guardians. Pitched in the big leagues that entire 21 season, 43 appearances, 2-2. Swing and a miss. Banfield nearly to a knee on the cut. He's gone on strikes for the first out. Second strikeout for Stephan, 11th of the game for Clippers pitching. Here's P.J. Higgins, has singled and has walked on base both times up. But 43 appearances in his big league debut year, Stephan, 3-1 with a 4.41 ERA. He was a Major League Rule 5 pick, meaning the Guardians had to have him on their active big league roster all year or on the injured list. First one to Higgins in for a strike, or offer him back to the Yankees. And they did keep him on that big league roster, and he hung in all year. Had a pretty nice debut season. Righty against righty here. Stephan ready, his 0-1 to Higgins. Swing and a miss on an off-speed pitch, nothing in two. By the way, a 1-2-3 inning for Anthony Misevich, the first bat citywide clean inning of the night. Louisville, your building called and won citywide. Proud sponsor of the Louisville Bats, Citywide Facility Solutions of Louisville keeps facilities clean, sharp, and game day ready with one point of contact for everything roof to curb. Here's the 0-2 to Higgins. Low, one ball and two strikes. The right-hander Luis May is up and throwing in the Bats' bullpen. He figures to be the man in the bottom of the seventh on the mound for the Bats. Stephan's 1-2. Higgins lines it foul to the net toward the first base Clipper dugout, and the count holds 1-2. Oh, the tarps off section out there and left is grown. They're packed in. Shirts in the air. No sunburn at this hour. Sun fading. The 1-2, it hit Higgins. Rode in and hit him on his left shoulder. And Higgins is aboard. He's been on base all three times up tonight. That brings the tying run to the plate for the Bats in the form of Garrett Hampson. One on, one out. 2-0 Clippers here in the top of the seventh. Hampson 1-for-2, has reached on a bunt hit, has reached on a fielder's choice, and has stolen a base. Righty against righty. First one to Hampson. Fouled straight back to the netting. Put a good cut on the fastball and fouled it back. Strike one. Mentioned it, Hampson, a product of Long Beach State. Like Darren McCacken, who was released by the Reds yesterday. And Jonathan Lavallee, who joined the Bats today as a Long Beach State guy. The 0-1 outside, a ball and a strike. Lavallee, just up from Double-A Chattanooga, will make his Triple-A debut when he pitches in a game. One, low, two balls and a strike on Hampson. Nobody throwing in the Clipper bullpen. It's all Stephan right now. Wind continues to blow right to left across Huntington Park. Higgins a short lead at first. 2-1 pitch. Hampson swings, hammers one out toward left center, racing back. The left fielder couldn't get it. Kafis at one hops the wall. On his way to third, Higgins. Hampson into second, standing with a double. Hampson clubbed that baby to left center at one hop the wall. His 11th double of the year, and the Bats have the tying run in scoring position with one out. Second and third to the top of the order in Sam Haggerty. 0-for-3 tonight, has struck out twice. Strikeout, ground out, strikeout, his night. The switch hitter turns around and bats left for the first time tonight against the righty Stephan. Hampson gave that one a ride, didn't miss a homer by a whole lot. They were chanting USA here. First one to Haggerty. Breaking ball down and in. Ball one, of course, tomorrow. The U.S. in the round of 32 in the World Cup against Bosnia-Herzegovina. The 1-0 curls in for a strike, 1-1. Columbus, a host city, not hosting World Cup matches, but Columbus, a host city, the base of operations for Ecuador, playing in Mexico City against Mexico tonight in the round of 32. 1-1. Swing and a miss. 1-2 on Haggerty. But Ecuador has been based here in Columbus throughout the World Cup. Different places hosting teams, and then they fly out to wherever they need to go for the matches. One, two. Low. 2-2 on Haggerty. Columbus has become quite the soccer town with the Columbus Crew and the MLS. They're getting an NWSL team here as well in the near future. And hosting Ecuador over these few weeks. 2-2 to Haggerty. He lines one, caught by the second baseman, Brito. Haggerty hit it right on the button, but he hit it right at Brito for the second out of the inning. Runners have to hold. Higgins at third. Hampson at second. And with two outs, here's Carlos Jorge. Time called. Naylor, the catcher, going to the mound to get together with Stephan and with a couple of the infielders as well, Tolentino and Henao from short and third, respectively. There is action underway in that Clipper bullpen with a left-hander throwing. Is this a stall tactic to make the change? Will Dion is getting loose, and it is. Here's Andy Tracy, the Clippers manager, now making a late walk out. And he will go to the lefty Dion to face the left-handed batting Carlos Jorge. Two in scoring position with two out here in the top of the seventh. 2-0 Clippers, a pitching change. We'll come back with more in just a moment. This is Bats Baseball on Sports Talk 790.
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7: New pitcher on for the Clippers, the left-hander Will Dion, the 26-year-old from Sulphur, Louisiana. He becomes the third Columbus pitcher of the night. Trevor Stephan, an inning, two hits, no walks, two strikeouts, and a hit batter. Responsible for the two men on base. Second and third, two outs, 2-0 Clippers, top of the seventh. Here's Carlos Jorge, has struck out all three times up. Lefty on lefty, first one from Dion. It's low, ball one. Dion is on for the 18th time with the Clippers this year. 3-0 with a 4.20 ERA. 30 innings, 27 hits. He has walked six and has struck out 39. He does not walk, guys, does Dion. The 1-0 to Jorge. Swing and a roller, foul to the backstop. One ball and one strike. Dion drafted by the then Cleveland Indians in the ninth round in 2021 out of McNeese State. His big league debut came back in May. The 26th of May, he's made six big league appearances this year. No wins or losses, a 5.56 ERA for the Guardians. 1-1 pitch. Line drive, left field, down for a hit. In to score is Higgins. Here's Hampson around third. Throw to the plate, not in time. Jorge dashes to second, gets in, hands long. Carlos Jorge with his first Triple-A hit. It's a two-run single, and it has tied the game at two. First Triple-A hit and first Triple-A RBIs for Jorge. He goes to second on the throw home. Jorge, 32 RBIs at Chattanooga this year. Gets his first to AAA to tie it up. And here's Hector Rodriguez, 0 for 3, two strikeouts. Lefty on lefty. First pitch. Swung on and fouled. Back to the netting. Strike one. He can close the book on Stephan. Those runs charged to him, an inning, two hits, two runs earned. No walks, two strikeouts, and a hit batter. Carlos Jorge comes through big and against a lefty for his first Triple-A hit. He drives in two to tie the game. Spin around, throw to second. Jorge dives back in safely. He can steal bases too. 23 steals in 27 tries this year at Chattanooga. Tied for 10th in the Southern League and steals with 23 as he's promoted. 0-1, he bluffs a go from second and the breaking ball misses into Rodriguez. A ball and a strike. Dion had his contract selected by the Guardians on the 26th of May, was optioned back to this Columbus team on the 19th of June, 11 days ago. And as mentioned, his time in the big league saw him make six appearances. He misses away to Rodriguez, and it's 2-1. He remains a member of the Guardians 40-man roster. Luis May, the righty, continuing to heat up in the bat's bullpen. 2-1 pitch. There's a swing and a fly ball out of here. Foul, first base side. Count 2-2. The Kentucky Office of Highway Safety reminds you that a seatbelt is your best defense against injury and death if involved in a crash. Please buckle up as you head home. Deion Reddy from the belt. Here's the 2-2 to Rodriguez. Swing and a miss on a breaking ball down. He's gone on strikes. That ends the inning. But the bats get a pair to tie it. Stretch time in Columbus. The bats and the Clippers tied at 2 on Sports Talk 790.
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7: Bottom of the seventh, tied at 2. New pitcher for the bats, the righty Luis May. His first pitch, a breaking ball, head high. Cody Huff ducks down, ball one. Huff leads off the inning. That one got away from May, righty against righty. Huff 1-for-2, an infield hit, and he scored in the fifth. The 1-0 pitch, that's a little bit high. It's 2-0, a heater at 99 for May. May, the third bats pitcher of the night, Anthony Misevich, worked a 1-2-3-6 without a strikeout. Here's the 2-0. Strike on the outside edge, 2-1. Huff not sure, does not challenge it. May on for the 22nd time this year with the bats. No wins or losses, a 5.66 ERA. 20 2/3 innings, 24 hits, 12 walks, 29 strikeouts. He misses outside, and it's 3-1. Just missed low, and that's ball four. Huff works the leadoff walk. It is the fourth walk allowed by bats pitching tonight. Here's Milan Tolentino. An RBI double, and he scored his last time of the fifth. He's also walked. He's been on base both times up. May has not pitched since Wednesday. An inning, two hits, a run earned, a walk, three strikeouts. And the 4-3 St. Paul win over the bats. First one to Tolentino, misses outside, ball one. Righty against left-handed batter. May's fastball at 99, missed. Bats got two in the top of the inning to tie it at 2. After two in the fifth for the Clippers. The 1-0, Tolentino chops it foul back right of the plate, a ball and a strike. Got to get to our bats, tip of the cap for tonight. And it's really no mystery where it's going tonight. And hate that it comes at the expense of Dane Myers, who made a great catch last night, diving really headlong into the wall. The 1-1, a strike on the inside edge, 1-2. But with Myers hitting the injured list, Ivan Johnson to the big leagues for the first time in his career, a fourth-round pick of the Reds back in 2019, the Atlanta native, drafted out of Chipola Junior College in Florida, JUCO baseball factory, but at the age of 27, gets his first shot in the big leagues. The 1-2. Roll to second. Sharply hit, fielded by Haggerty. Juggled it a bit. Throws the second in time to get the lead runner. Haggerty had a little bit of trouble getting it out of his glove, it looked like, but still able to force Huff 4-6. Tolentino runs it first on the fielder's choice. One on, one out to the top of the order in Petey Halpin. Singled on a hard hit ball off the lip of the grass his last time of the fifth as he hit it toward first. But IJ was having a great year with the bats. A 290 hitter with 9 home runs and 28 driven in 55 games. Switch hitter. Halpin takes high. Ball one. The Atlanta native to the big leagues for the first time in his career. Congratulations to Ivan and his family. I mean, you talk about, here's the 1-0. That's down and in. 2-0. He was coming up on that 6-year free agency, but sticking with it and finally getting a shot in the big leagues. Utility guy that can play anywhere in the field. He was not in the lineup tonight for the Reds in Milwaukee and has not played, so he's not yet debuted. The Brewers lead the Reds 6-1 in the bottom of the fifth. Rhett Lauder still in that game for Cincinnati. Dancing off of first is Tolentino. The 2-0 to Halpin. Bounced up the middle. It's through into center field. Base hit. Tolentino sprints around second and goes to third. Benson's throw is into second. And the Clippers have runners at the corners with one out. Second hit of this game for Halpin. Here's Angel Henao. He's 2-for-3. An RBI is grounded into a double play and has been caught stealing. But to Ivan Johnson, going to the big leagues for the first time in his career, we say cheers. The switch hitting Henao bats left against the righty May. May looking for a ground ball. First pitch, right down the middle, a strike, a fastball at 101. 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The pitch, low, one ball and one strike. That one at 101 as well, made a triple digits. A hundo on the Huntington Park video board. The 1-1 to Henao. Line foul down the third base side into the netting. One ball and two strikes. May trying to find a way out of this. A leadoff walk to Huff. Got a ground ball to second off the bat of Tolentino to force Huff at second, but then Halpin singled to center, moving Tolentino to third. First and third, one out. Game tied at two. Bottom of the seventh. 1-2 pitch to Henao. Just missed off the outside edge. Two balls and two strikes. May to the rosin bag, the right-hander. 25 years old, native of the Dominican, just celebrated his 25th birthday on Wednesday. 2-2 pitch. Fastball low. Right at 100. Full count. Goes to the rosin bag again. Tough night to try to grip that baseball. A lot of perspiration, I'm sure, on the hands of these guys. Here's the payoff. Fastball misses down. Good backhanded pick out of the dirt by Banfield, but that's ball four. and it loads the bases. Second walk allowed by May, the fifth given up by Bats pitching tonight. Tolentino at third, Halpin to second, with Hennau at first. They're loaded with one out for Juan Brito. 0 for 2 has walked and has stolen a base. Banfield headed to the mound to get together with May as some action about to get underway in the Bats bullpen. Milan Tolentino, the man at third base, does have a grand slam this year. The Bats have given up five of them. Tolentino had one against him in game two of the doubleheader here on May 23rd. Reed Cornelius, the Bats pitching coach, going out to join in on the meeting now. May trying to get himself out of some big trouble. Zach Maxwell, the right-hander, starting to throw in the Bats bullpen. The Clippers have hit just two grand slams this year. Tolentino had that one against the Bats. Juan Brito has the other Clippers grand slam this year. He is the man at the plate right now. He bats left against the righty May. Meeting over. Tolentino at third, Halpin at second, Hennau at first with one out. They've got the wave going here in Columbus. First pitch to Brito. He takes a fastball at the knees for a called strike. That one dialed up to 99 for May. A ground ball could still get him through the inning. The Bats infield drawn into the corners. The middle infielders at double play depth. The 0-1 pitch. Breaking ball off the plate away. One ball and one strike. Hampson and Haggerty ready to try to roll two up the middle. Urbaez in at third. Higgins in at first. 1-1 pitch. Down low. Two balls and a strike. The fastball for May missed down. May about to throw his 22nd pitch of the inning. The long red sleeves with that red glove on a hot night. From the belt, here's the 2-1 to Brito. Swing and a miss. Chased a fastball down. It's 2-2. May readies at the belt. 2-2 pitch to Brito. Low, full count with no place to put him and with Ralphie Velasquez waiting on deck. Capacity crowd tonight. Getting behind the Clippers, the video board urges. Here's the payoff to Brito. Ground ball to first, fielded by Higgins, throws to the plate, one, back to first, double play, inning over. 3-2-3 on the double play, and May gets out of it. We go to the eighth, tied at two on Sports Talk 790.
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7: Tied at two to the eighth inning. Will Benson leads off the frame. He takes low from Will Dion. Ball one. Will against Will. Lefty against lefty. Benson two for three. Dion got the final out of the seventh. Back on for the eighth. The 1-0. A swing and a pop-up foul onto the roof. Third base side. One ball and one strike. Dion did allow the two-run single to Carlos Jorge in the seventh after he entered. Jorge's first triple-A hit, and it tied the game at two, and that's where we are. 1-1 pitch. Benson bunts at it. It pops the bunt up foul into the bat's dugout, or at least the camera well on the near side of the bat's third base dugout. 1-2. How about Luis May? Bases loaded, one out. Got the ground ball off the bat of Brito, hit into a 3-2-3 double play to get out of the inning. And you can go all year and see one or two, maybe 3-2-3 double plays. 1-2 to Benson. Swing and a miss. Chased a fastball up. He's gone on strikes for the first out of the inning. Second strikeout for Dion. 13th of the game for Clippers pitching. Here's Francisco Urbaez. He's two for three. He doubled his last time on the sixth. Club one to right center field. Off the wall, right below the 365 mark. Lefty against right-handed batter. First pitch at the knees for a called strike. Dion works from the belt, from the stretch. The 0-1, there's a line drive, hit toward left, starting in, now going back, the left fielder, Kafis reaches up and makes the catch. Oh, that almost sailed on him. He reached up, and it looked like he snow-coned that ball in left field, but Kafis able to hang on for the second out. Takes possible hit away from Urbaez, who hit it hard. Two outs for Austin Hendrick, 0 for 3, struck out his last time in the sixth. Lefty against lefty, first pitch, swung on and missed, strike one, an elevated fastball there. Maxwell, the righty, continuing to throw in the bat's bullpen. It looks like he'll be on for the bottom of the eighth. The 0-1, breaking ball low, one ball and one strike. Dion ready, the 1-1. Swing and a miss. 1-2 on Hendrick. Fastball up and away. The 1-2. Swing and a miss. Hendrick gone on strikes in a 1-2-3 inning. Turned in by Will Dion to the bottom of the eighth. Tied at two on Sports Talk 790.
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7: Bottom of the eighth, tied at two. New pitcher on for the Bats, the right-hander Zach Maxwell, the 25-year-old from Nashville. Fourth Bats pitcher of the night. First pitch to Ralphie Velasquez. Misses up and away. A heater at 99. Ball one. Luis May worked a scoreless seventh. Allowed a hit. Walked two. Somehow got out of the jam. Righty against left-handed batter. 1-0 to Velasquez. Lined and caught by the second baseman Haggerty. One out, a looping liner. Haggerty able to go down right at the knees and make the catch. Here's C.J. Kafis, 0-for-3. Righty against left-handed batter. Maxwell is on for the 20th time with the Bats this year. 2-0 with a 3.15 ERA. 20 innings, 13 hits, has walked 13, and has struck out 29. First one to Kafis, a fastball at 100, misses outside. Ball one. Maxwell's third appearance since being optioned back to the Bats by the Reds. He last pitched Saturday, the 1-0. Strike on the outside corner, 1-1. Worked a scoreless inning, allowed a hit, struck out one. And that 12-0 St. Paul win. Pitch was called a strike. It's been challenged. And it did just miss off the plate outside. That's as close as it gets.
22: Columbus retains two challenges.
7: I mean, we're talking less than a tenth of an inch. Maybe a centimeter. Clippers still with two left. My goodness, it doesn't get much closer. The 2-0. Just low. 3-0 on Kafis. Night falling. The last remnants of daylight fading away here in Columbus. Sun nearly completely set. The 3-0. Outside, ball four. You can see a haze hanging over the stadium. In the stadium lights. So a one-out walk issued by Maxwell. Kafis is aboard for the first time tonight. Six walk allowed by Bats pitching in the game. One on, one out for Bo Naylor. 0-for-3, a strikeout, a flyout, and a lineout. The Bats have turned two double plays tonight. Righty against left-handed batter. First one to Naylor. Strike called on the outside edge. Another double play here could get Maxwell and the Bats through the inning. Still that right-to-left breeze across the ballpark. It is a warm breeze. The 0-1, swing and a miss. Nothing in two. They're expecting perhaps a record-high temperature here tomorrow. The record was set back in the 50s, 98. They're forecasting a high of 99 here tomorrow. Hang with them. 0-2. Swing and a miss. Naylor gone on strikes for out number two. Third strikeout of the night for Bats pitching. And the two-out batter is George Valera. 1-for-3, an infield hit back in the second. Is lined out and popped out since. Righty against left-handed batter. This copyrighted broadcast is presented by Authority of the Bats in Major League Baseball and is intended solely for the private non-commercial use of our audience. First one from Maxwell to Valera. Strike on the outside edge. Any publication, reproduction, retransmission, or other use of the descriptions or accounts of this game without the express written consent of the bats and Major League Baseball is prohibited. 0-1. Valera, big swing and a miss. It's nothing and two. A heater at 99. Maxwell, that red belt, kind of shimmering in the lights. None of the guys have that one. He wears the long red sleeves down just past his elbows. The righty from the belt, the 0-2. Swung on and popped up foul onto the roof, third base side. Count holds, nothing and two. Gold chain around the neck of Maxwell, glinting in the stadium lights. Born in Nashville, moved to Atlanta at a young age. Pitched collegiately at Georgia Tech. Drafted in the sixth round by the Reds in 22. He misses up and away with a fastball, and it's 1-2. The nickname Big Shug, Big Sugar. The righty ready in the 1-2. Called strike three on the outside edge. That ends the inning. Clippers strand one. We go to the ninth, tied at two on Sports Talk 790.
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7: Ninth inning, tied at two. Will Dion got the final out of the seventh. Worked a 1-2-3 eighth. Back to the mound for the ninth. And Will Banfield leads it off for the bats. 0-for-3 with two strikeouts. Will against Will. Once again, lefty against right-handed batter. First pitch. Low, ball one. In the first Will versus Will matchup of the night, Dion struck out Benson in the eighth. And now he sets his sight on Will Banfield. The 1-0. Chopped foul, third base side. One ball and one strike. Dion, longtime Columbus Clipper at this point, made his AAA debut in 24. Third straight year with time in Columbus. He's been a staple either in the rotation or as a swing man. The 1-1, fouled straight back to the netting, 1-2. 29 appearances, 27 starts in 24, his AAA debut year, 4-4 with a 5.48 ERA. 25, 31 appearances, 13 starts, it's last year, 4-8 with a 4.09. He's pitched exclusively out of the bullpen here in 2026. The 1-2. Bounces in, picked out of the dirt by Naylor, the catcher. Two balls and two strikes. Banfield trying to come up big, get the bats off to a good start here in the ninth. Two in the fifth for the Clippers, two in the seventh for the bats, and that's where we are. 2-2 in the ninth. 2-2 pitch. Swing and a miss. Chased a high fastball. Banfield gone on strikes for the first out of the inning. That's the fourth strikeout for Dion. Four of the five outs he's recorded have been via the strikeout. 15 strikeouts in the game for Columbus pitching. Here's P.J. Higgins. He's been on base all three times up, has singled, has walked. He was hit by a pitch and scored a run his last time in the seventh. Lefty against right-handed batter. First pitch, skied foul off the right side, off the side of the upper level. It kicks down below, strike one. There's new ribbon boards this year down the right and left field lines against the sweet facades. And into the walkway of the home run terrace down the right field line. 0-1, up and in toward the hands of Higgins. One ball and one strike. P.J. sticking with it, making his way back to the big leagues. First time in the big leagues as a Red, and his first time in the show in some 4 years getting back up there this year. His only big league time in his career had come with the Cubs, the organization that drafted him. He played in 74 big league games in 22 with Chicago, 9 in 21. 1-1. He lines this one into left field, a base hit for Higgins. Played in by the left fielder, Kafis. Higgins has been on base all four times up here tonight. That's the bat's ninth hit of this game, and the go-ahead run is aboard. Here's Garrett Hampson. He's 2-for-3, doubled and scored his last time in the seventh, has also stolen a base. Righty. Or lefty against right-handed batter. Nobody loosening in the Clipper pen. It's all Dion right now. First one to Hampson. He fouls it to the net. Back right of the plate. Strike one. So Higgins two hits on base four times. The bats have out hit the Clippers 9-7. Tied at two here in the ninth. Bats trying to win their 21st road game of the year here tonight. They enter the night 20-15 on the road. The 0-1, low, ball and a strike. It squirts through the legs of Naylor, but not far enough for Higgins to try to go to second. Bats finish the first half 20-15, that is, on the road in 35 road games. They were a better road team than home team in the first half, and we'll see how that trend plays in half number two. Their first road game of the second half here tonight. 1-1 pitch. Showing bunt. Hampson pulls it back and takes low. 2-1. That got the attention of the third baseman, Hennau, who came charging in. Hampson did bunt his way aboard. A bunt hit back in the third. A perfect bunt to the right of the mound. Higgins a short lead at first. The 2-1 pitch. Hampson swings and skies it foul off the left side out of play. Onto the roof. It's 2-2. Bats are a little shorthanded tonight. We talked about Michael Tolia on the TI away from the team. Michael Chavis is also away from the team tonight. Expected back tomorrow. Got two men on the bench. Dane Leonard and Dominic Patelli tonight. In case you were wondering why they're not pinch running for Higgins at first. 2-2 pitch. Breaking ball, grounded towards second. Charging in, Brito fields it, dropped it, picks it up, no play. Brito wanted to shovel it on to second. It was going to be tough to turn two, but he wanted to get the lead runner. Higgins at second was going to shovel it on to Tolentino, but he just dropped it. So Hampson will run at first, presumably on a fielder's choice. The error in E4 will allow Higgins to be safe at second. 2-1, one out to the top of the order in Sam Haggerty. Haggerty 0-for-4 with two strikeouts. The switch hitter bats right against the lefty, Dion. First pitch, fouled to the net, back right of the plate, strike one. Right now they've called that a straight error, but I think that was clearly a fielder's choice E4. Brito was clearly trying to go to second base with that ball. Here's the 0-1. Breaking ball, misses low. Ball on a strike. It's been challenged by Naylor.
2: Catcher's challenging the ball.
7: To the video board in right center. It did catch the bottom part of the zone. The bottom outside edge. Clippers still with two challenges left. Bats have one. The count, nothing and two on Haggerty. Two on, one out. 2-2 game. Top of the ninth. 0-2 pitch. Swing and a miss. Haggerty chased one down. He's gone on strikes for the second out. Fifth strikeout for Dion. 16th of the game for Columbus pitching. And now two on with two out for Carlos Jorge. 1-for-4, a two-run single in the seventh. His first triple-A hit tied the game. He was the first man that Dion faced in the seventh. Can he do it again? Lefty on lefty. First pitch, breaking ball, down and away, ball one. And the balk called on Dion. So no pitch. They get a balk on Dion. So Higgins gets third, and on to second goes Hampson. They call the balk on Dion. Didn't see what he did, but the ball called. That'll be no pitch. It was Jorge going the other way, lining one into left for his first triple-A hit in the seventh. And now it was this situation, second and third with two outs. Same spot. Here's the first one to Jorge. Breaking ball, bounces it foul, back right of the plate, strike one. If he could do the same thing, he could put the bats in front. Same two guys on base as well. Hampson at third, Higgins at third, Hampson at second. Wouldn't that be something? How about a 4 RBI night in your AAA debut? Jorge wearing the high red socks. White spikes out of the box and back in. Dion readies from the belt. The 0-1. Swing and a miss. Got him to chase a breaking ball down. Jorge stumbled across the plate on that swing, and it's nothing and two. That error committed by Brito, the first of the night committed by Columbus. Each team now with an error in the game. Dion ready. 0-2 to Jorge. Outside, Jorge flinched but laid off. One ball and two strikes. Came back with a fastball there to Dion. Wanted Jorge to chase it off the plate, and he wouldn't. 1-2 pitch. Breaking ball rolled, foul to the backstop. Just got a piece to hang in at 1-2. The Huntington Park crowd urging Dion on. Lefty readies again, another 1-2 pitch. Swung on and lifted foul onto the roof. Third base side. Jorge hangs in. One ball and two strikes. A 22-year-old up to AAA for the first time. Delivered a big hit in the seventh. He's battling here in the ninth, but still behind in the count. 1-2. Here's the pitch. Breaking ball misses high. Two balls and two strikes. Dion back behind the mound. A quick touch of the rosin bag with that left hand. Lefty readies again. 2-2 pitch. Hit in the air down the left field line. Moving toward the corner. Kafis can't get there and one hops the wall. Higgins scores. Here's Hampson to score. Jorge into second. A two-run double. Have yourself a AAA debut. Carlos Jorge, A two-run double, and he's put the bats in front. 4-2 here in the ninth. A four RBI night for Carlos Jorge in his AAA debut. He's gone the other way both times. Gave that one a ride down the left field line, just out of the reach of Kafis. It one hopped the wall. And what a night for Carlos Jorge.

0: ballpark and get wacky. Lefty on lefty. First one to Rodriguez. He takes just low. Ball one, challenged by Naylor.
1: Catcher's challenging.
0: There's a righty throwing in the Clipper bullpen. Naylor wins another.
1: Ball's overturned. Ball is to take two.
0: That pitch was pretty much middle-middle. That was a pretty easy challenge for Naylor. Strike one on Rodriguez. Here's the 0-1. Foul to the net. Back left of the plate. Nothing in two. Right-hander loosening is Jack Leftwich in the Columbus bullpen. By the way, nobody loosening in the bats bullpen. It looks like Zach Maxwell will be back out there for his second inning to try to close this one out. That's been an emphasis throughout the Reds organizationally to try to get guys used to working multiple innings. That's been an emphasis with a number of these guys in the bats pit. 0-2 to Rodriguez. Breaking ball, bounced foul, back right of the plate. Hector just got a piece to hang in. No balls and two strikes. Jorge steps off his lead at second. The lefty Dion checks him. Here's the 0-2. Low, 1-2 on Rodriguez. Well, if Dion loses Rodriguez, you've got Benson, another left-handed hitter coming up. He waits on deck, but Dion bearing down on 50 pitches, you got to think they would go probably to Leftwich to face Benson. Time called by Rodriguez. Or an eye contact warning, I guess. Dion from the belt. Long hold. 1-2 pitch. Way up high. Two balls and two strikes. The bats have come off the mat. They trailed 2-0 after the fifth, but 2 in the 7th to tie it, 2 in the 9th to go in front. 2-2 pitch. Called strike 3, Rodriguez is challenged. Breaking ball caught the upper part of the zone. Or so said John Bacon. Video board in right center, it missed high. Good challenge by Hector. Missed an inch up. So instead of strike 3, it's ball 3.
1: Louisville has one remaining.
0: Count full, bats still with one challenge left. The Clippers still have two. Here's the payoff. Chopped foul, first base side. Count holds 3-2. Another off-speed pitch from Dion, and Rodriguez able to spoil it. Next pitch will be the 8th pitch of this at-bat. Hector's battle back from behind 0-2 to work it full. Another 3-2 pitch. Swing and a miss. Struck him out with one in the dirt, and that ends the inning. But Carlos Jorge puts the bats in front. We go to the bottom of the 9th. 4-2 Louisville on Sports Talk 790.
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3: Bottom of the ninth, 4-2, the Bats lead. Zach Maxwell back to the mound for his second inning of work. Cody Huff leads off the inning for Columbus. 1-for-2 has scored a run. He walked his last time of the seventh. Righty against righty, first pitch missed a bit in, ball one. 17 strikeouts for Columbus pitching. It's a season high for them. The 1-0. Huff takes a strike, and it's 1-1. Clippers had struck out 15 in a game two times, most recently just 4 days ago on Friday in Omaha. The 1-1 misses away. Two balls and a strike. It's been challenged by Banfield.
4: Catcher's challenging the ball.
3: To the video board in right center. It is a strike. Caught the bottom outside edge.
4: Ball is overturned. Louisville has one remaining.
3: Bats still have one left. And the count 1-2 on Huff. The 17 strikeouts, also a season high for Bats hitters. The 1-2. Chop toward short. Hampson waits on it. Chest high hop. Quick throw. Low pick by Higgins. What a backhanded pick by Higgins at first. Hampson kind of got caught in between on that, started to charge in, then waited on it. He fielded it chest high, knew he had to unload it right now. He did. The throw was low, but Higgins, a great backhanded pick. My goodness, great play both ends for the first out. Here's Milan Tolentino. 1-for-2, a double, an RBI, and a walk. He takes a strike on the outside edge. This has been challenged by Tolentino. Video board right center. It did miss just off the plane. That's less than a tenth of an inch, as close as it gets. Ball one. Clippers still with two challenges. Righty against left-handed batter. But the previous season high for Bats hitters and strikeouts had been 16, April 11th in Indianapolis. Tolentino fouls it to the net. Back left of the plate. One ball and one strike. Maxwell, that gold chain glinting in the stadium lights. The righty with a 1-1. Chop foul. Back left of the plate. 1-2 on Tolentino. 10 hits in the game for this Louisville offense. Only two of them for extra bases, but one of those a big one. The two-run double from Carlos Jorge in the top of this inning. 1-2 pitch. Oh, just missed outside. Did he go? Did not. On the appeal to third, Tolentino held up. Two balls and two strikes. Didn't look like that pitch missed by a whole lot. And Tolentino just able to hold up. Maxwell ready. 2-2. Fouled back. Onto the roof, off to our left. It does not roll back. They have those neon letters, Huntington Park, kind of on the roof surrounding the home plate area. Ball hit those quite a bit and bounced back, but not that time. Maxwell ready, another 2-2. High, full count. With Petey Halpin in the top of the order, waiting on deck. Maxwell ready. Here's the payoff. Skied foul off the left side, out of play toward the light tower down the left field line, and the count holds 3-2. Pitch dark here in downtown Columbus. The skyline all lit up. except for the American Electric Power, the AEP building and center. The pitch, outside, ball four. So Tolentino works the walk. Second walk allowed by Maxwell. The seventh allowed by Bats pitching, and that brings the tying run to the plate in the form of Petey Halpin. Top of the order for the Clippers. Halpin is 2-for-4, has singled each of his last two times up. Righty against left-handed batter. That AEP building normally is lit up, but it's not tonight. First pitch high to Halpin, ball one. A little. A little different not to see that lit up. The 1-0 outside. It's 2-0. And now Banfield takes time and goes to the mound to get together with Maxwell. Conspicuous by its absence, all those neon lights on that building. Banfield getting together on the mound with Maxwell. Urbaez in from third on the mound as well. Action underway in the Bats bullpen. The righty Trevor Kuntzel is starting to throw.

0: to let Maxwell finish this one out. He's trying to earn the win and get it done himself. He's behind 2-0 to Halpin. The pitch fouled in the net, straight behind the plate. It's 2-1. A fastball from Maxwell at 98. One on, one out. 4-2 bats. Bottom of the ninth. Maxwell on for his second inning of work. He does a half turn to look at first. The pitch, swing and a miss. Pumped one by Halpin at 99. It's 2-2. Tolentino can't run. We talked about it. 9 steals and 12 tries on the year, but not getting a very big lead. Held on by Higgins. His run ultimately doesn't matter a whole lot. The bats with a 2-run lead. 2-2 pitch. Fouled back onto the roof off to our left. That one did hit one of those letters in Huntington Park and kicks down below. Fan made the play off the lights. Count holds 2-2. Maxwell up over 30 pitches on his night. Toes pointed toward the third baseline. Now sets the 2-2. Ground ball to second. To his right. Diving. Haggerty got leather on it. It kicks out into short right center. Tolentino sprints around second and goes to third. Haggerty slipped down as he picked it up. Great effort. Laid out for it. Knocked it down, but just out of his reach. Third hit of the night for Halpin. And the Clippers have runners at the corners with one out. Pat Kelly, the bats manager, out of the third base dugout, headed toward the mound. He's already made the signal. Kunsel's coming in. We get a pitching change here in the bottom of the ninth. Clippers with runners at first and third with one out. The bats with a 4-2 lead. A pitching change, and we'll come back with more in a moment. This is Bats Baseball on Sports Talk 790.
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0: New pitcher on for the bats, the right-hander Trevor Kunsel. The 27-year-old from Cincinnati becomes the fifth bats pitcher of the night. Zach Maxwell, an inning and a third, a hit, two walks, two strikeouts, responsible for the two men on base. Here's Angel Henao. Switch hitter bats left against the righty Kunsel and looks at a strike. 4-2 bats, bottom of the ninth, for the Clippers with runners at the corners and one out. Kunsel on for the 31st time this year, 1-1 with a 4.65 ERA. 0-1 to Henao. It's low, picked out of the dirt by Banfield, a ball and a strike. Kunsel, 4 saves, 7 tries, gunning for his fifth. 31 innings, 27 hits, 24 walks, 35 strikeouts. Kunsel pitched on Sunday, an inning, no hits or runs, walked one, struck out two to get the save. The 1-1 outside, two balls and a strike. He closed out that bat's 3-0 shutout win over St. Paul. Would love to get a ground ball here off the bat of Henao. Could end it. 2-1 pitch. Outside, 3-1. Tolentino at third, Halpin at first with one out. 4-2, the Bats lead. With a winning run at the plate for Columbus, and Henao has worked a 3-1 count. Kunsel from the stretch in the 3-1 pitch. Line foul to the net toward the Bats on deck circle, third base side, and the count full. It's been one of those nights here at Huntington Park. A game feels like it's flying along, and then all of a sudden, this place has a tendency to do just this. Here's the payoff. Way outside, ball four. That loads the bases. A winning run aboard for Columbus. The tying run into scoring position. Tolentino at third. Halpin to second with Henao at first. That's the eighth walk allowed by Bats pitching tonight. They're loaded with one out for Juan Brito. 0-for-3 with a walk and a stolen base. He was up with the bases loaded and one out in the seventh and hit into a 3-2-3 double play to win the inning. Switch hitter bats left against the righty. Kunsel, first pitch, bounce softly, foul, first base side, strike one. Well, it was Luis May that got Brito to hit into that 3-2-3 double play in the seventh. Kunsel would order one of those right up right now. He'd take it, no questions asked. Glove up to the side of his head, trying to hear the pitch being dialed in from the pitch comp system. Now he's ready. Here's the 0-1. Outside, a ball and a strike as the fastball missed at 97. Cody Huff grounded out to start the inning, but then three straight Clippers have reached to load the bases. 1-1 pitch. Fouled back to the netting. Back left of the plate. It's 1-2. Kunsel pitching in his home state, the Cincinnati native. There's the long black sleeves out of that red jersey. 1-2. Fouled straight back to the backstop. Count holds at a ball and two strikes. Kunsel has kind of become the guy for Pat Kelly at the back end of the Bats bullpen of late. He's been the guy he's called upon to try to close out games. Another 1-2 pitch. Chop to the right side. It gets through in a right field base hit. Tolentino in to score. Halpin around third. Throw to the plate on in time. Halpin scores. A two-run single for Juan Brito. And this game is tied at four. Didn't hit it too hard, but placed it perfectly between Higgins and Haggerty on the right side into right field. Henao goes first to third. So they're at the corners with one out. The winning run 90 feet away for Columbus. RBIs 32 and 33 on the year for Brito. Here's Ralphie Velasquez. 0-for-3, a walk and a strikeout. Righty against left-handed batter. Bats bring the infield in. First pitch, outside, ball one. Clippers are looking for their fifth walk-off win of the year. The Bats now trying to avoid their fourth walk-off loss. The 1-0 swung on and fouled straight to the backstop. A ball and a strike. Kunsel charged with a blown save. The two runs that scored charged to Maxwell. Inning and a third, a hit, two runs earned, two walks, two strikeouts. Close the book on him. 1-1 pitch. Velasquez lines it fair down the left field line into the corner. And to score from third is Henao, and the Clippers walk off with a win in the series opener. They defeat the Bats by the final score of 5-4. 3 in the ninth for the Clippers to walk it off. The Guardians' top prospect, Ralphie Velasquez, is the hero. He gets his 10th Columbus RBI, and the Clippers take the series opener. They get their 5th walk-off win of the year. 5-4 Clippers, the final score. We'll come back with all the totals in a moment. This is Bats Baseball on Sports Talk 790.
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0: Well, the Bats came off the mat to take a lead, but then Columbus kind of did what it does. It came from behind to win one in the bottom of the ninth. 3 in the bottom of the ninth. Ricky Velasquez with a walk-off single, sending the Clippers on to a 5-4 win. The Clippers improved to 30-36 on the year when they trail in a game. That is the best mark in the IL. They have been a very good come-from-behind team this year, and the Clippers spoil what was one heck of a Triple-A debut for Carlos Jorge. The Reds' number 16 prospect drove in all 4 runs tonight for the Bats, and it looked like he might have the game-winning 2-run double in the top of the ninth, but the Clippers bounce back with 3 in the bottom of the ninth to go on to the win. Columbus took the lead with 2 in the 5th. Bats scored 2 in the 7th to tie it up, and then took the lead. It was a 2-run single by Jorge in the 7th to tie the game, and then a 2-run double from Jorge in the 9th that put the Bats in front 4-2. But the Clippers able to come through with a counterpunch in the bottom of the ninth and go on to the win here tonight. The Clippers get their 4th walk-off win of the year. They're now their 5th walk-off win of the year, I beg your pardon. They're now 5-3 in walk-offs. The Bats suffer their 4th walk-off loss. They dropped to 3-4 in walk-offs on the year. With the loss, the Bats dropped to 41-38 overall. They fall to 2-4 in the second half. They've now lost 4 of their last 5 games. They fall to 10-7 in one-run games on the year. With the win, the Clippers improved to 45-36 overall. They're now 4-3 in the second half. They improved to 12-9 in one-run games. They're now 5-5 over their last 10 affairs. Final totals in this one tonight. The Clippers, 5 runs, 10 hits with an error and 10 men left on base. The Bats, 4 runs on 10 hits with an error and 8 men left. Winning pitcher, Clippers reliever Will Dion. He worked 2 1/3 innings. He was charged with a blown save. He allowed 3 hits, 2 runs, both of them unearned. Did not walk a batter. He struck out 6, and he balked. He improves to 4-0 with a win. Trevor Kuntzel, the Bats reliever, takes the loss. He's also charged with a blown save. Did not record an out, allowed a run on 2 hits, walked 1. He falls to 1-2. Time of game, 2 hours, 54 minutes, 9,841 paid to watch it on this Dime a Dog night to open this series here in Columbus tonight. Bats will look to even the series at a game apiece here tomorrow night. Game 2 of the set, same time. It'll be a 7:05 first pitch as the left-hander Brandon Liebrandt goes to the mound for the Bats. He's 3-3 with a 4.55 ERA. It'll be the right-hander Justin Campbell just up from Double A Akron to make the start tomorrow for the Clippers. 7:05 first pitch. Our pregame coverage begins at 6:35. Hoping you join us from Columbus once again tomorrow night. Stay tuned now. 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Again, the final, the Clippers 5 and the Bats 4. 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
0: Well, the Bats drop a tough one tonight in Columbus. Came from behind to take the lead, only to see the Clippers walk off in the bottom of the ninth. 5-4 Columbus, the final score here tonight. 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The Kentucky Office of Highway Safety reminds you that a seatbelt is your best defense against injury and death. If involved in a crash, please buckle up as you head home. We first check scores from around the International League on this Tuesday. Here's what we have. Still several games in progress. They're through 8 innings, headed to the ninth in Nashville. The Sounds have scored 8 unanswered runs. Jacksonville scored 4 in the top of the first. The Sounds got 1 in the bottom of the eighth, now leading the Jacksonville Jumbo Shrimp 8-4 in that game. They're headed to the bottom of the seventh in St. Paul. The Saints have jumped out to a 12-5 lead over the Buffalo Bisons. St. Paul scored 7 in the bottom of the first to get them off and running there. They're through 6 in Memphis. The Redbirds have a 9-5 lead over the Charlotte Knights. Memphis led that game 9-1 after 2 in the fourth. The Knights made it closer with 4 in the top of the sixth. 9-5 Memphis leading the Charlotte Knights through 6 innings in Memphis. They're in the bottom of the sixth in Omaha. The Indianapolis Indians with an 8-5 lead over the Omaha Storm Chasers. Indians led that game 5-0. Omaha got 4 in the second, 1 in the fourth to tie it up at 5, and then Indianapolis 3 in the top of the fifth. That's where they are now, 8-5 Indianapolis. A final in Toledo earlier today. The Iowa Cubs, 2 in the third, 1 more in the fourth. After trailing 1-0, they went on to a 3-1 win over the Toledo Mudheads. In Syracuse, it was all Worcester. The Red Sox defeated the Syracuse Mets, 15-5 the final score. A 7-run fifth, the big inning in that game for the Woo Sox. It was former Bat and Red Daniel Duarte taking the loss in that one for Syracuse. Final in Durham, the Bulls defeated the Gwinnett Stripers 7-4 the final. Gwinnett led that game 4-3 after 3 in the 6th, but the Bulls got 2 in the 7th, 2 more in the 8th, and went on to the 7-4 win. Final in Rochester, the Lehigh Valley Iron Pigs with a 6-4 win over the Rochester Red Wings. And a final in Moosic, Scranton Wilkes-Barre, 2 in the 7th to take a 3-1 lead, held on. Norfolk got 1 in the 8th but fell 1 short. The Rail Riders hang on to a 3-2 win over the Norfolk Tides. It's everything around the IL. Bats fall here tonight in Columbus, 5-4 the final score. When we return on the Kentucky Office of Highway Safety Scoreboard Show, we'll check the Major League scores. 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
0: Back on the Kentucky Office of Highway Safety Scoreboard Show, we check the Major League scores now, starting with the Reds bidding to even a series tonight in Milwaukee and unable to get that done. The Brewers beat the Reds 7-2 the final. So Brewers have won the first two of that four-game series there in Milwaukee. They out-hit the Reds 14-6 tonight as the Brewers starter Brandon Sproat got the win to go to 3-4. Rhett Lauder took the loss, dropping to 3-6, the Reds starter. Let's see if Ivan Johnson did make his Major League debut in that game just up today for the first time. He pinch hit for Noelvi Marte in the ninth inning. Struck out, so Johnson, congrats to him, making his big league debut, but the Reds fall. Lauder went 4 2/3 innings, allowed 6 runs on 11 hits. Julian Garcia went the final 2 2/3 innings for the Reds, allowed a run on 2 hits. Only used 3 total pitchers in the game, so saved that bullpen a little bit. Excellent work from Garcia. Jake Bowers, the former bat, homered in that game. His 15th of the year for the Brewers. Jackson Churio hit his 12th, and the Brewers have won the first two games of the series. They beat the Reds 7-2. Elsewhere around the big leagues, they're in the top of the ninth in Kansas City. The Rays have a 10-4 lead over the Kansas City Royals. Top of the seventh in Houston, the Astros scored six in the fourth. They trailed 3-0. They now lead the Minnesota Twins 6-4. Through six innings at Wrigley, all Cubs. They lead the Padres 9-3. Three in the fifth, one in the sixth, four unanswered from the Cubbies to draw away. They're in the top of the sixth in Colorado. The Marlins enter the night 500. They have a 5-1 lead over the Colorado Rockies. Bottom of the second inning in Sacramento. The Dodgers have jumped out to a 2-1 lead over the A's. All the runs in that game so far have come in the first inning. Bottom of the second in Seattle. The Mariners and the Angels are scoreless, each team with two hits. Bottom of the second in Arizona, the Diamondbacks have jumped out to a 3-0 lead over the San Francisco Giants. They've staked the Bellarmine Knight and Trinity Shamrock. Brandon Pfaadt, the Louisville native, to an early lead. He's starting tonight for the D-backs. Other finals from the big leagues. In Baltimore, the White Sox defeated the Orioles 9-3 the final. The Sox are now 45-39. They scored seven runs in the third. That propelled them to a win. Eric Fetty, the winner, to go to 3-6. Trey Gibson took the loss, dropping to 1-3. And it was Tyler Schweitzer with his first save. Final in Cleveland, the Rangers defeated the parent club of these Clippers, the Cleveland Guardians, 4-2 the final. Game was tied at 2 after the Rangers scored 2 in the 3rd. They got 1 in the 7th, 1 in the 8th to go on to the win. Jacob deGrom, the winner, to go to 7-5. Tanner Bibee took the loss for the Guardians, falling to 2-9. Jacob Latz with his 18th save. Final in Philadelphia, the Phillies shut out the Pittsburgh Pirates 8-0 the final. And now on the Pirates, just 5 hits. Christopher Sanchez wins it. What a year he's had. He's now 10-3 for the Phils. Bubba Chandler took the loss for the Pirates, dropping to 3-8. In the Bronx, the Tigers defeated the New York Yankees 9-3 the final. Turek Skubal, the winning pitcher there, he's 4-4 for the Tigers. Cam Schlittler, one of the leaders in the AL Cy Young Award race, allowed 4 in the first of the Tigers. He took the loss, dropping to 8-5. Final in Toronto, the Mets shut out the Toronto Blue Jays 3-0 the final score in that one. Nolan McLean, the winner, to go to 5-5. Kevin Gausman, the former Red, took the loss, falling to 4-7. Devin Williams with his 12th save. Final at Fenway, the Nationals all over the Red Sox, 8-1 the final. It was a first-inning run for Boston. Washington tied it in the fifth, got 3 in the seventh, 4 more in the eighth to go on to the win. Cade Cavalli, the winner, he's 5-4. Greg Weiser took the loss, dropping to 0-2. And a final in Atlanta, the Cardinals defeated the Atlanta Braves 5-3, the final score there. Matthew Liberatore, the winner, to go to 4-5. Martin Perez took the loss, falling to 6-5. Former bat and red, Riley O'Brien, with his 21st save of the year for the Cardinals. Here at Huntington Park in Columbus, the Clippers off the mat in the bottom of the ninth. They walk off with a 5-4 win over the Bats. We'll come back to tell you about it and with our GE Appliances play of the night. 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
0: Well, the Bats came into the night riding some momentum. A two-hit shutout of St. Paul on Sunday, a 3-0 win, and they sent Julian Aguiar to the mound to start this series here in Columbus. It was the lefty Logan Allen on the mound at game's beginning for the Clippers. Both starting pitchers good. The game was scoreless through four innings. Finally, in the bottom of the fifth, the Clippers able to break through. With one out, Cody Huff reached on a slow roller to third. Urbaez charged it, made a great effort, gloved it. A running throw was wide of first, so Higgins laid out for it, couldn't get it. It went down the right field line. It was a base hit for Huff and an error charge to Urbaez, moving him to second. The next man up was Milan Tolentino. He doubled to right. That scored Huff. Clippers led it 1-0. Next man up, Petey Halpin hit a hard ball to the right side. It kicked off of the lip of the infield grass, bounced high in the air off the glove of Higgins into right for a base hit, moving Tolentino to third. The next man up, Angel Henao, hit one, a line drive to second, just enough to get over the head of the leaping second baseman, Haggerty. Haggerty leapt up, got the glove on it, but couldn't quite get high enough to catch it. It got down and right. That scored Tolentino, and the Clippers led 2-0. Aguiar went five, allowed those two runs on six hits. You walked three and struck out two. Meanwhile, Logan Allen was lights out. The Bats got back-to-back one-out hits in the fourth, had two on with one out but couldn't score. And then Allen worked into the sixth, got the first two outs of that inning, was lifted for Trevor Stephan. Allen, 5 2/3 scoreless innings, allowed five hits. He walked one and struck out nine. In the top of the seventh, with Stephan still on to pitch for the Clippers with one out, he hit P.J. Higgins with a pitch, and then Garrett Hampson doubled to left center, moving Higgins to third. And with two outs, Stephan was lifted for the lefty Will Dion. The first man he faced was the left-handed batting Carlos Jorge. The Reds prospect, making his Triple-A debut, had struck out three times, all three times up so far in the game. A lefty in there, what do you know? Lined one into left field. It scored Higgins and Hampson, and it tied the game at two. It stayed that way then until the ninth. Dion still on for the Clippers with one out. Higgins singled to left, and then a ground ball to second off the bat of Garrett Hampson. Juan Brito tried to field it and flip to second. He dropped it. Hampson reached on the fielder's choice. Higgins safe at second on the air. Charged to Brito, an E4. After a strikeout of Sam Haggerty, that brought in Carlos Jorge. On the first pitch to Jorge, Dion balked, moving Higgins to third, Hampson to second. So Jorge found himself up there in the exact same position he came up in the seventh with. Higgins at third, Hampson at second with two outs, and this time Jorge delivered again. This time a fly ball that one hopped the wall in the left field corner, took it the other way again. His first Triple-A extra base hit, a two-run double. Jorge a 4 RBI night in his Triple-A debut, and that put the Bats in front 4-2. Bottom of the ninth inning, Zach Maxwell back out for his second inning of work. Got Cody Huff to ground out, but then walked Tolentino. Petey Halpin singled on a slow roller that just got between, it was a ground ball that Haggerty dove after. He couldn't quite get it, and it got into right field. That moved Tolentino over to third. Maxwell lifted for Trevor Kuntzel. The first man Kuntzel faced was Henao. He walked him to load the bases. Next up, Juan Brito with the bases loaded and one out. He singled one perfectly placed through the right side between Higgins and Haggerty. It scored Tolentino and Halpin, and it tied the game at four. The next man up was Ralphie Velasquez, the top Guardians prospect, with runners at first and third and one out. Velasquez looking for a base hit to end it. It's our GE Appliances play of the night. 1-1 pitch. Velasquez lines it fair down the left field line into the corner. And a score from third is Hanau, and the Clippers walk off with a win in the series opener. They defeat the Bats by the final score of 5-4. That's our GE Appliances play of the game. GE Appliances, good things for life. 5-4, the Clippers walking off their fifth walk-off win of the year, while the Bats suffer their fourth walk-off loss. Bats will look to bounce back and even the series at a game apiece here tomorrow night. It'll once again be a 7:05 first pitch as the left-hander Brandon Liebrandt goes to the mound for the Bats. It'll be the right-hander Justin Campbell on the mound for the Clippers. 7:05 first pitch. Our pregame coverage begins at 6:35. Hope you can join us right here on 790 once again tomorrow night. That'll wrap up coverage of Bats Baseball for tonight. Big thanks to Carl Blanton back in the studio doing a great job keeping us up and running all evening long as usual. Now, this is Nick Curran again, the final. The Clippers 5 and the Bats 4. Until tomorrow night, thanks so much for listening and good night from downtown Columbus, Ohio.
17: 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That ball carried to the wall. That ball gone. 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
18: It's like, boy, they were a step slower, a couple of bad giveaways in their own zone, and then bam.
19: See, that's where, you know what, something like that, like I maybe it works for athletes. That would not work for me. I could fall asleep anywhere. Doesn't matter. Like, you want to do it. Oh, you're going to be outside, huh? Yeah, you know what? I'm just going to fall asleep. Doesn't matter.
18: Yeah. For me, if it's I'm getting on a plane.
19: I'll just fall asleep in the window.
18: I'm in a passenger seat of a car.
19: You can watch me fall asleep in the window. Go, we got to keep him up. There's nothing we can do. He's still sleeping. We're lobbing paint bombs at the window that's hitting the window. He hasn't moved. He is still sleeping. What is going on there?
18: We cleared out that roadside stand.
19: Yeah. I'll show you. I'll do that.
18: M80s all day long. He's doing nothing. No effect.
19: Oh, wait. Oh, no. He just shrugged and moved over. Okay. No, he's fine. He's all good. He's fine. So, again, Mexico with the 1-0 lead over Ecuador. We'll have more on this. Steve DeSager will have more on this with what's trending coming up in a few minutes. But, look, a really big day in sports day, right? Just to think about Los Angeles and the NBA, where we talked about LeBron announcing that he is going to play somewhere else next year, continue his career for however long he's going to play. And also, Kawhi Leonard is going to be dealt to the Raptors, as Toronto has agreed to acquire him from the Clippers. Brandon Ingram, Grady Dick, an unprotected first-round pick in 2031, 2033, a pick swap next year, a couple of second-round picks. So the Clippers are moving on from Kawhi Leonard. And the first thing, when this first became a topic yesterday, I said to myself, Toronto's the only place he'll go and sign an extension? Toronto, that he couldn't leave fast enough after winning the title all those years ago. He couldn't leave fast enough to get out of Toronto. I remember the storylines of, hey, what's that? I go there for 1 year and everything is fun. And we won a championship. It's great. No, that's the only place I'd go. But wait, what? Like, he couldn't get out of there fast enough. And now that's the only place I'll go back to. Hang on. Wait, what are you talking about? What's going on? It's like in Hoosiers when they all want to fire Gene Hackman and Jimmy Chitwood comes up and says, I fair better start playing ball again. And then all the guys go, oh, now we don't need him. They want to fire Gene Hackman. Yeah, yeah. And then Jimmy Chitwood says, one thing, I play Coach Stays. He goes, I go. It was like, what? Wait, what? You weren't playing? Wait, what? Sir Ronald's the only place you're going to
18: Did he
19: go
18: get
19: back
18: some
19: to?
18: Bad legal advice that if something came up out of the no-show job, they don't have an extradition treaty in place? Is that what someone's telling him? Hey, they won't send you back across the border for that. No, legit. I mean, maybe it's just been a couple of years here and realizing, you know, the grass wasn't necessarily greener. They didn't do a lot of winning. He didn't do a whole lot of playing at times.
19: No.
18: To get the haul that they do here is truly such a win. When you started seeing the amount of assets, like, wait, they get all of that back? And we get Grady Dick, so we win.
19: Mm-hmm.
18: Shooter!
19: Now, look, the thing is now to think about Los Angeles losing two of the two most high-profile players they have outside of Luka coming in.
20: I wouldn't actually say losing.
19: Well, okay, they're not going to be here anymore. Okay.
20: Losing by winning.
18: I have photoshopped his face onto Tim Robbins.
19: I don't know that
18: full
19: I don't know that Frostberg was this excited when the Dodgers won the World Series the last couple of years.
20: No chance.
18: Certainly not last year. Maybe the first one?
19: No. I mean
18: not 2020. I'm talking 2 years ago. Last year I was like, "All right, we check the box."
19: But with LeBron and Kawhi Leonard, who have been synonymous with Los Angeles basketball the last couple of days, now leaving. LeBron leaving of his own free will, and we'll see where he ends up. And now Kawhi Leonard going back to Toronto. Again, this is a deal that has been agreed upon between the two sides. LeBron and Kawhi leave with much different legacies. One leaves with a win and one leaves with a loss. LeBron leaves with a win because he leaves the Lakers in a much better place than he found them when he signed 8 years ago. Remember, when LeBron showed up 8 years ago, the Lakers were, it was the end of Kobe on the court. He was at the end of his career, and the Lakers couldn't get anybody to come play there. They were terrible. They weren't a playoff team. They were floundering. They couldn't sign players. They didn't draft very well. The Lakers were an absolute mess, and they were the mess for the better part of a decade.
18: Well, yeah, I mean, that's right? The thing you got to remember is that those last years with Kobe were terrible.
19: Yeah, they were
18: awful.
19: I mean,
18: we still had him, and we marveled, and you and I, when we started our show, and we were on air watching those, when he was available and when he played, you could celebrate it. But the team, awful.
19: No, they weren't going anywhere. And LeBron showed up, and what did he do? He immediately brought relevance back to the Lakers. The Lakers became a destination again. And so what happened? LeBron shows up. Anthony Davis shows up. They win the championship in 2020. And then Anthony Davis turns into Luka Doncic. They make a couple of other moves. Now they have a team that, in theory, is ready to compete for an NBA title. So LeBron gets here 8 years ago, and the team is going absolutely nowhere, again, for the better part of a decade. So LeBron's got to get a lot of credit for, hey, here we are 8 years later. Yes, he won one title, right? You hope that he would win a couple more, or, you know, would win at least a couple, but he did win once, and you can't take that away. They won in the bubble. It doesn't matter. They still won the title. It's still a banner that they hang. Everybody still has great memories of it, even though nobody's able to go to the games. So he wins because he leaves the Lakers in a much better place than he came in. Kawhi Leonard loses because he leaves the Clippers in the same spot they were when he got there. They were trying to throw money at players to come into play, and it wasn't working, right? Kawhi came in, and the plan was, okay, Kawhi, Paul George, this is what we're going to do. And despite the fact that it didn't work, they did get to the Western Conference Finals back in 2021. Mm-hmm. They lose to the Phoenix Suns. Outside of that, it was first round of the playoffs, first round of the playoffs, first round of the playoffs. Kawhi never delivered. And they moved on from Paul George. And then James Harden came in, and that didn't work. And Kawhi Leonard couldn't stay in the lineup, and he was healthy. He was not healthy. And as much as we talked about LeBron never really fitting in with the Lakers, just being awkward, the same can be said for Kawhi, because I don't know, you know, my friends are Clipper fans are like, he was just kind of a guy that was here. He was a star, but they were never able to grab onto his cape because either they couldn't win or he wasn't healthy. And what they thought was going to happen for the Clippers never happened, which was, we're going to challenge. We're going to be the number one team in LA. That, look, they got the Intuit Dome opened, but he leaves the Clippers now where they make, they get a bunch of assets, but Brandon Ingram's a guy, right? And they don't really have a plan going forward. Now it's like they're starting all over again. And it's not like they got to great heights where, okay, Kawhi brought him here, then the inevitable decline, and then he moves on. But look at what he did. I don't know anybody that's saying, look at what Kawhi Leonard did for the past few years in Los Angeles. So, yeah, he leaves as a loss because he leaves them in the same spot, maybe a little bit worse than when he came, because now the Clippers aren't a destination. Like, when he came there, okay, the Clippers were a destination. They were able to get other guys. Harden wanted to go there, Paul George. Like, they were able to get some dudes to come there. And now all of a sudden it's not. Like, who's going to come to the Clippers now? Now it's not. So he almost left the Clippers in a worse place, and LeBron left the Lakers in a better place.
18: Yeah, but his era is defined by the guy they don't have. The guy that's now a two-time MVP. Right, his era is defined by the fact that Shai Gilgeous-Alexander is over there winning titles and winning MVPs.
19: That is not Kawhi's fault. That is not Kawhi's fault.
18: No, because he went and got, all those other pieces.
19: We can blame
18: it around him.
19: That's not Kawhi's fault. If we knew that Kawhi was like, no, let's get rid of SGA. We don't need him. I don't want this guy. Let's move on. Okay, but that I will tell you, that is not Kawhi Leonard's fault.
18: Uncle Dennis might have made that demand. We don't know.
19: You get rid of this guy that nobody knows how good he's going to be. You get rid of him.
18: Last 5 years, no playoffs, three straight first-round exits between there. At no point did they win more than 51 games in the regular season. We've talked about the long stretches of unavailability. We talked about the myriad injuries and questions. This goes all the way back to when he was in San Antonio, so that was nothing new. We remembered the idiotic streetlights over spotlights ad campaign when you brought him and Paul George in. Streetlights over. This isn't undrafted free agents that are saying, hey, we've made them start. No, that guy coming off of winning titles. The guy that was one of the most decorated and celebrated players in the game, right? Kawhi Leonard was, where is he? Top five? Top three? What is he right now? Is he the best player in the game? Paul George, all those expectations. Your guy, our guy, James Harden. Love the way he plays until we got nothing left. No gas in the tank. Again, going back to the Mexico fans and the gas they went through last night. There was no gas left for James Harden in the playoffs. So, yeah, it's defined, really. I just put a picture of Shai Gilgeous-Alexander. And now a no-show job controversy that'll quietly go into the distance and disappear, even though someone got a big award for it.
19: Look, that's another reason. Look, at least we're going to get past this now. What are you going to do? What are you going to do? You're going to find me more money?
18: But, like, okay, it was not, like, nothing dollars. Came of it. Like, it was like, all right, you won an award, and everybody just kind of went,
19: Pablo
18: okay.
19: Torre was supposed to find out. Apparently, Pablo Torre only finds out so much stuff. He's got to find out more stuff. That should be the next podcast.
18: He got to go find out why Elmo was flip-flopping.
19: Oh, no.
20: You just wait till he investigates that mailbox.
19: I think you'd say wait till he investigates Brunson taking less money.
18: Well, because that's a whole other. I mean, we really want to go down that rabbit hole. I mean, in terms of, you know, what guys and compensations and promises and whatever else. But here we sit, L.A. with two fewer stars.
19: Telling you, LeBron era is a win for the Lakers. The Kawhi era is a loss for the Clippers.
18: Steve Ballmer built a nice facility.
19: It's really expensive as hell to park and everything.
18: Yeah,
19: that's great. Yeah. That era, big L. Take the L.
18: One of your favorite phrases. I love phrases of the time we've been together here at Fox Sports Radio.
19: Exit out by the Fresca. Exit Swollen Dome. Jason Smith, Mike Harmon, live from the Fox Sports Radio studios. Time now to find out what's trending in the wide world of sports from someone who shook his head repeatedly when Mexico scored their first and second goal. I think he either has the under or Ecuador. It's Steve DeSager.
3: No, I'm just a USA fan. Are you asking Red Sox fan to root at Yankee games?
19: No. I'm just saying you were very, demonstrative.
3: I couldn't believe how dominant the first 30 minutes has been for the home team here. I feel like.

0: Sports Radio. LeVar Arrington, Brady Quinn, Jonas Knox with you here. Coming up top of next hour, we'll call it a little over 10 minutes from now. We are going to tell you about how somebody has decided, you know what? We're going to move forward and we're going to get focused on what should have been the priority all along. 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
0: You know, guys, we mentioned it as one of LeBron James's accolades with the Lakers, and we got big news. You know that NBA Cup, formerly known as the in-season tournament? The NBA announced that the Cup will be played at Butler's Hinkle Fieldhouse this upcoming season. So congratulations. In the midst of all the other off-season news of the NBA, just so everybody's aware, the in-season tournament / NBA Cup will be played at Butler's home court coming up next season. Listen.
3: Sweet.
0: Adam Silver. Let's not get carried away. All right. You had a good NBA Finals. The ratings were a success. There was a lot of really fun storylines to come out of it. Most notably, that slob who dumped a trash can out during the parade to take it home and then lost her job. There was a lot of great stories that came out of it. Nobody gives a crap about the NBA Cup and about when the NBA Cup is going to be or where the NBA Cup is going to be at. They don't care. So let's not get ahead of ourselves. Let's not all of a sudden get comfortable and think that you're now back in the conversation with the great sports discussions that are out there. This is about NBA free agency. Nobody gives a rip about the in-season tournament. Just want to get that clear.
3: I mean, I don't even give a rip about this segment because of the NBA in-season tournament.
0: So damn. So the segment.
3: Think about that. I don't even give a rip about the segment, let alone the tournament itself.
4: That's fair.
3: Yeah. Well, neither does Lorena. You know why? She's taking us to break. She don't even want us to do broccoli anymore.
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0: Mexico scored 2 goals in the first half and beat Ecuador 2-0 late Tuesday night. There was an hour's lightning delay at the start in Mexico City. Mexico has now won 4 straight games by shutout in this World Cup. France eliminated Sweden 3-0. Norway advanced 2-1 over Ivory Coast on a goal in the 86th minute. The U.S. plays Wednesday night. The L.A. Clippers are trading Kawhi Leonard to Toronto, and LeBron James told the Lakers he will play elsewhere this coming season. In Major League Baseball, wins for the Dodgers and Cubs. Houston 6-4 over Minnesota. Yordan Alvarez hit a grand slam. Miami went 20-6 this month after a 14-3 victory at Colorado. Tampa Bay won its 6th game in a row, 10-4 at Kansas City. The Yankees lost their 6th straight, a home loss to Detroit and Tarek Skubal 9-3. Washington ended Boston's 5-game winning streak 8-1. Wins for the White Sox in Texas.
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19: Heading out this morning, traffic starting to build on 64 eastbound and a little bit of a crowded ride through New Albany down to the Sherman-Menton Bridge. 65 northbound building at the Waterson Expressway and a crowded ride into Fern Creek if you're heading northbound on Bardstown Road at the Snyder Freeway ramps. Also watch for crash if you're heading westbound on the Snyder at National Turnpike and at 3rd and Eastern Parkway. Yet another semi hit that railroad viaduct near U of L. I'm Bobby Yellis from the Total Traffic Center.
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25: An extreme heat warning in effect this Wednesday. Mostly sunny skies, highs in the mid-90s, feeling like the mid-100s. Lows only in the upper 70s tonight. And we're right back into those hot mid-90s tomorrow. That's your WLKY forecast. I'm Matt Milosevic.
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29: 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After a 3-0 win over Sweden, Kylian Mbappe scored twice and became the all-time leader in World Cup knockout round goals.
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38: Uh-oh. Guess what day it is? Huh? Anybody? Julie, hey, guess what day it is?
39: It's hump day.

0: You have to love the laugh. Welcome back to Eve Sports Radio, 706. Can you believe it? It's July the 1st, 2026. It will be December the 1st soon. It is really progressing. Phone number here is 502-571-7900. I can't stay on task. I just lose my mind. The year passes so quickly when you're old. That's all I can tell people. But anyway, this is Eve Sports Radio. The phone number is 502-571-7900. This is Sports Talk 790 WKRD. I've got Shannon behind the glass. I just saw him in person. I'm in studio. I'm looking across at my younger son. Welcome to the show, Anthony. How are you?
1: I'm always doing phenomenal. Yeah, we do have to keep you on task. You like to get a little wayward sometimes. I don't know if that's age at this point. Or
0: It's age.
1: That's what it is.
0: It is what it is, Anthony. You have to take everything, the good and the bad. That's all. But I appreciate you coming in with me. I'm here. I'm pumped. Got a big show today. We all know that we're going to be speaking with at 7:15. The one and only Bilal Powell will be calling in. We'll describe and tell you why at the time. At the appropriate time, but congratulations to him, and I'll let everyone know at 7:15 what's going on and what has transpired in his life and what he's doing, and we've got a lot of things to speak about, especially what's going on in the NFL, what's going on with college football, Kentucky and Louisville's football schedules. We're going to hit him with all the things. I got Anthony's ready to hit him with Louisville's quarterback situation, what he thinks, and all of the above. So we've got a lot for Bilal, and he'll come on with us at about 7:15. But before then, Anthony, before we get to that, we still have a lot. There's so much national news going on that I'm going to throw it to you right off the bat because we never get to it when I want to get to it. So I'm going to throw it to you. I want you to give our listeners some of the national news that's going on. What transpired yesterday?
1: Oh, we got tons. And if for us to be technically, we owe all of our prime athletes, you know, basketball and football. We're kind of in our dry period, I'd like to say. But we got a lot going on. Obviously, the World Cup being the biggest thing going on right now currently. Lots of games going on currently. A lot of teams have been eliminated yesterday, too, in the last couple of days. Some of the big-name teams. Obviously, Brazil eliminated Japan. France also eliminated Sweden. Mexico advanced, defeating Ecuador, which is huge. Actually, we walked down here. We saw that Mexican flag right behind the stage. It gets packed on 4th Street when those games come on, especially at night with the projector.
0: Packed.
1: It's a fun scene. And I love soccer. Oh, we do, can't forget, we do have the United States playing Bosnia today at 8 o'clock tonight.
0: Eastern 8 o'clock. Time. Big game.
1: So it's going to be a round huge 16, game.
0: Round of 32?
1: Round of 32.
0: Come on, USA.
1: Win and go home now. Passing up. Obviously, getting into Wimbledon as well. Serena did make her return yesterday. She did lose in her third set, but it was still good to see her back on the court. I watched the entire match.
0: I did too.
1: I haven't watched a full entire tennis match probably in a couple of years. So I did enjoy seeing that.
0: I watched
1: a few. I watched Ben Shelton fall as well in the first round.
0: Oh, that was a heartbreaking. Ben Shelton came out early.
1: He's one of my favorite tennis players on the men's side, and he's been killing me lately. He can't finish matches, and it's kind of his big deal.
0: Yes.
1: He's been struggling a lot lately. But getting outside of that, I do want to get into a little bit of college football, even in our national news. Some of the opening week games, we got some.
0: Anthony, I got Anthony. My phone just dinged, as you know.
1: We know. You here's never turn the ringer off.
0: Here's the message. I think the Reds have already been eliminated also. Yes, the Brewers have beaten them twice. The Brewers are really good. If you all don't stop and leave the Cincinnati Reds, there's so much hate here on the Reds. It's amazing.
1: You know what? I'm not hating on the Reds, but I will say, without Ellie De La Cruz, we're almost like a Triple A team. We're pretty bad right now. Let me be completely honest, and it's been like this for a little while now.
0: Of course, no pitching. Green pitched here with the bats. The bats just took someone. The Reds took someone from the bats yesterday, leading home run hitter up. So they're trying to get healthy. That's all. People just give the heart. Francona's done a great job. They're just trying to get healthy. But go ahead.
1: No, I understand.
0: Leave my Reds alone.
1: I'm not killing that much, but they're kind of like the Hornets of the MLB.
0: Oh, gosh.
1: Boy. It's like they have talent. They just don't win games. It's kind of the Reds.
0: But when they do, as they nurture their talent, they lose it. That's why everyone gives them a hard time. But I'm not going to let everybody bash my Reds nor destroy my day. I'm okay.
1: Well, we'll skip past the Reds.
0: Let's skip by the Reds.
1: Some of these big opening, because I know we have Bilal Powell coming on in just 5 minutes, but some of the big opening week games that we have for college football coming up in September, end of August, okay, right around the corner.
0: It's right around the corner.
1: One of the big ones, obviously, my Texas Longhorns versus the Ohio State Buckeyes.
0: Oof.
1: Mr. Howard, I don't want to hear nothing about that game.
0: Exactly. That's going to be a,
1: huge game. Then we also have LSU versus Clemson. Both of those teams, I say they're in a rebuilding phase, which they're technically not because they've been huge contenders for national championships over the last decade and a half. But recently, they have both kind of been on the bottom toll of the ACC and the SEC.
0: Yes.
1: So this is a good fresh start for them to come out on top to kind of make their statement going forward into this 2027 season. Florida State versus Alabama is another matchup. An iconic matchup that we've seen over the last decade as well.
0: Florida State has to have it.
1: They have to have it.
0: They have to have it.
1: Their coach is on the hot seat as well. It is tough. And I hate to say it as much, the Alabama coach is on the hot seat as well. It sounds crazy.
0: No, he's in college football playoffs last year. No. It's just following Nick Saban was hard to do.
1: And that's the only thing. That's the only reason why I say he's in the hot seat. It's not so much of his performance. It's just because the expectations are so high from what they've been used to over the last 20 years. It makes it very difficult to follow up when you come in for an 11-3 season and a first-round exit in the college football playoffs. Doesn't sit well with fans, and that's where fans kind of get a little bit greedy on that side. And the last big notable game for week one is Notre Dame versus Wisconsin. Notre Dame is that team, and I hate to say it, this is the one time I will say this, I hate Notre Dame. I'm sorry. I just don't. And it's not because of the coaching, it's not because of the players, it's because they're an independent, but they always get byes into the college football playoffs, and they play one ranked game a season. That is the only problem I have with Notre Dame.
0: I agree.
1: And I said this before, Notre Dame either has to play four more ranked games or they have to join a Power 5 conference to be eligible. You can't play one ranked game first week of the season, win that game, and then play a bunch of
0: Yes, you can when you're Notre Dame.
1: Apparently, that's the only
0: when
1: team.
0: When you're Notre Dame, you can get away with that.
1: But there's other teams that have undefeated that seasons. Cracked the top 15. There's even smaller teams that even made the way. You have teams like Tulane, SMU has made a mark before, that have made that push to beat, you know, technically college football playoff teams. Obviously, Boise State got the one bye in the first year when they had Ashton Jeanty. I think they gave them a bye, especially because of Jeanty on there. I think if Jeanty wasn't on that team, it'd be a different situation.
0: I agree.
1: But people wanted to see him play.
0: Here's the deal, Anthony, for this football. You left off the biggest game.
1: Which one did I leave off?
0: I can't believe you did it. Louisville, Ole Miss, yes. Nashville, huge game.
1: That is
0: Louisville. We're going to the College World Series. I mean, let's see. We're going to the college football playoffs. We are.
1: Louisville,
0: yes. I've already told a couple of my Kentucky fans. Buy their tickets. We'll go together.
1: So today's July 1st at 7:13. You are standing.
0: Yes,
1: the Louisville Cardinals are going to the college football playoffs.
0: Yes, that's why. In 2 minutes, of course, we'll have Bilal on, and we're going to ask him. But for all my Kentucky fans, I got a few people. Ryan, we're buying tickets. We're going. We're following the Cardinals.
1: Who's our starting quarterback?
0: I'm going to ask you.
1: that's a big if to mark college football playoffs. We don't know the starting quarterback.
0: Who is our starting quarterback, Anthony? Who is it?
1: You know what? At this point, it's been such a toss-up. But you know what? I don't want to give you the wrong information.
0: Who? Are we in that bad shape? At least we knew where Miller Moss was July the 1st.
1: We
0: don't know who our starting quarterback is this year.
1: It's tough because we're just not 100% sure. So we have transfers coming in. We have an Ohio State transfer that came in this year.
0: Right.
1: Lincoln Kindsholt.
0: The starter.
1: We have Devin Widener, who's a redshirt senior, who's the primary backup right now.
0: Lincoln is the starter.
1: And Briggs Cherry, who's a freshman that came in. So it's Lincoln Kindsholt. That's the only thing, and I've said this before, I don't want to kill Louisville football or Kentucky football, but they're in similar boats when it comes to picking up these transfer quarterbacks that have never really played a snap in a big game.
0: I mean,
1: and that's the only thing.
0: That's kind of the nature of the business now.
1: It's
0: either you go to a big school and take the backup, or you take a risk on a starter at a smaller school and bring him to a higher conference. It's one of the two.
1: But all the schools that are very successful lately, even the recent couple of years, have gotten true freshmen out of high school. Julian Sayin, Arch Manning.
0: Yes, well, I mean, but that again, that's Texas. That's Ohio State.
1: Malcolm Reed at Texas A&M.
0: Yes, sir. Again, look at who you're naming. I mean, those schools are football powers. Now, look, it's 7:15. We got the one and only Bilal Powell on the other line. We're going to go to break. When we come back, we're going to talk to one of the college NFL player Hall of Famers coming on eSports Radio after the break.
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0: Welcome back to Esports Radio 718. It is July the 1st, if you did not know it. Of course, July the 4th is Saturday. We're all going to celebrate that, have a wonderful time with our families, but we must bring on probably the best running back in Louisville history. Michael Bush, who I was with about 3 weeks ago playing golf, may have something to say about that, but they're definitely one and 1A, the one and only Bilal Powell. Let me introduce this man correctly. Bilal Powell grew up Lakeland, Florida, all-state football player, Lake Gibson High School at the University of Louisville, played for the Cardinals 2007 through 2010, finished his college career with 2,338 yards, 19 touchdowns on 436 carries. Durable, Anthony, durable. He's durable, golly. He's not big, though. I can't believe Bilal played football, but he did. All Big East, had a great senior year, of course. 109 games, drafted in the fourth round, New York Jets. 109 games from 2011-2019, started 38. Rushed for 3,675 yards, 15 touchdowns. Average 5.5. Wonderful guy, family man. Bilal, welcome to the show. That's all I'm going to say nice about you. That's all I can say. But... we can't stop there. We can't stop there. Here's the reason. When I saw it in the paper, I said, and Bilal didn't call me and tell me, didn't invite me to the party. Bilal Powell. Bilal Powell was inducted into the Kentucky Pro Football Hall of Fame for the class of 2026, Anthony. Bilal, congratulations to you and your family and all your achievements. Great job, young man. You know I love you. Know that. How are you?
13: I'm doing well, Jerry, and I apologize, man. I thought everybody knew, and everybody was invited to the party, Jerry.
0: You know I'm old. You know I miss the parties, Blau. You know I'm old. I need help.
13: Yes.
0: But no, congratulations to you. I mean, amazing feat. Everything you've done your entire life, you've done it A-class, first class, and there's so much going on, transpiring in your life. But, of course, what did you think, Kentucky, Football Hall of Fame. A lot of great names in there. What did you think? Paul Hornung. I mean, there are a lot of great football players inducted in that. And now you're in there. How did it feel?
13: It was an honor. And, you know, when you look down the list of the guys that mm-hmm. have been inducted, man, it's just a fraternity of guys that really brought a different dynamic to the game of football. You know, and they were just consistent with what they did. I mean, they were true pros.
0: Mm-hmm.
13: They were the top guys. You know, most of the guys that you read about, man, they were top guys in high school, top guys in college, and top guys in the National Football League. So mm-hmm. to be a part of that was truly a blessing. And, you know, something that I can say is history. So, you know, it's something that you can't take away from me. And, you know, to have my kids around and understand that now, be old enough to understand that. And what it means meant a lot to me.
0: Mm-hmm. There's no question about that. Bilal, you're the person I told people yesterday that explained to me so much about football when we went down on the football field at University of Louisville before. I forgot what game, but it was a big game. And you're explaining to me why three wide receivers are on one side of the field and there's one on the other, and why football teams do certain things trying to make the defensive teams adjust. You kind of gave me a master class in football, things that I had never, ever thought about. And now that you're helping with the high schools in the area and doing different things, what do you try to relate to the young kids? Do you do all technique? Do you do life skills? Do you do both? What are you trying to do with the young kids that you're helping?
13: I just tell them to respect the game of football. And, you know, it's one of those games that I think truly will prepare you for life. You know, it's a physical game. It demands a lot. It sometimes demands more than we want to give, Jerry.
0: Mm-hmm.
13: And I think that's a huge thing for this younger generation to understand about the game of football. It's a true ultimate team sport. You got to really rely on the guy next to you. And sometimes in life, you have to rely on some other people in the support team. But for me, just being a student of the game and being consistent. And understand that you have to respect the guys that came before you, the guys that laid the foundation. And then you have to be ready to put so much effort and love and sacrifice into the game to where you make an impact so that you can lay the foundation for the guys that come after you. And they'll always tell the younger guys that you're never bigger than this game. Just like life, you're never bigger than it. It's going to be here long before you go and long after you go. So respect the game and play it the way it's supposed to be played, and you'll get a lot out of it. If it's not being able to be a professional athlete, it's building the bridges and relationships and the brotherhood that will long last those games in between those lines, but mm-hmm. make a impact on the rest of your life.
0: We've got so much that I'm going to ask you about. I'm going to ask you about name, image, and likeness, Bilal. I'm going to ask you about gambling. The issues that we're having, we see Brandon Sorsby, and we've had the issues in the NFL, just like the issues in the NBA. We've had them on both programs. I'm going to ask you about that. There's just so many things I want to get into. But first and foremost, I want to talk about what you're doing. You've got a foundation. You got a nonprofit organization. What are you all trying to do? What are you all trying to achieve?
13: So we're big into the mental health space. Mm-hmm. Where we want to bridge the gap between mental health and sports. And,
0: mm-hmm.
13: you know, we target a lot of the youth here in the surrounding counties in Louisville, Kentucky. I have multiple programs. I have a leadership program. I have a wellness program, 75 kids in that program. And some of those kids are some of the top kids in the nation out of Carson, California, with a buddy of mine who was a former Cardinal himself, Mike Evans, has an academy out there.
0: Okay.
13: But we do multiple things. We have a camp coming up, a football camp coming up on July 11th. And we do, not only do we do football, we got backpack drive. So you get a backpack, school supplies.
0: Mm-hmm.
13: They're getting coached by some of the best. You got Super Bowl champions. You have D. Mike Bush coming out helping as well. you have some of the top. Yeah, some of the top high school prospects.
0: Mm-hmm.
13: Yeah, that's my dude, man. You have some of the top high school prospects around the state of Kentucky. This year's class, right now, there's a combined of 60 plus Division I scholarships. So not only am I teaching these young guys to be leaders of men, but the younger kids get an opportunity to see the kids in their own backyard learn how to be leaders, and they get to firsthand see these top prospects and what it's like not only to be a good athlete on the field, but what you're doing in the community as well is more important. So, you know, it's just like I'm trying to do two things at once, but it's a good time. It's a great organization, and I have some great people on my board and some supporting partners in the community.
0: Excellent. Now, just so you'll know, yesterday, and I mean, this is 100%, a gentleman called me who's on the other line, and I had been announcing that you were coming on today, Bilal. And everyone doesn't know this is Bilal Powell, Kentucky Football Hall of Fame inductee 2026, former Cardinal, former New York Jet, great person. But he says, I want to ask him about your mental health situation because of all the players and all the things. So I'm going to allow a caller to come on. He's got a question for you that we spoke about yesterday. I told him it was okay. I usually don't take calls, but this one I was going to take because, of course, I knew what your foundation was about. And he has a question for you. Blandon, you got Bilal Powell on the line. Go right ahead.
5: Hey, good morning, gentlemen. Good morning, Bilal. And first of all, congratulations, buddy, on all your achievements and awards. You're just a great ball player, and congratulations on everything you're doing now for these young people.
13: Man, thank you.
5: I'll be real quick because I know you guys are busy, but Bilal, I wanted to ask you, please, I have a son here locally that has a mental health practice, and he does not believe in, he has all the credentials. He's right underneath a psychiatrist, but he does not write prescriptions because he doesn't like the medications to treat mental illness and for mental health. And what I want to ask you is, you know, here recently we all went through the horrible tragedy of Rondell Moore. And there's also others, the young man at the University of Kentucky recently.
0: Nick Smith.
5: Who passed.
0: Yes, Nick Smith.
5: Right. Mm-hmm. And what I'm wanting to ask you, Bilal, the CTE thing, you know, is a very real thing with these concussions and everything. And I'm sure as medicine advances and mental health care and treatments advance, we're going to see that there's more and more of a connection and correlation. But what I'd like to ask you is there enough being done right now in the mental health sector in football due to all the contact and head trauma that it's actually, it's almost scary to me because I have a grandson that's an eighth grader out of state that loves football and is going to play. But do you think the resources, is there enough being done out here that we can educate ourselves more, or do we need more advances in the equipment so we won't ever deal with this again? Because I know in football, Bilal, and I'm sure you know this more than I do, there is a great deal. Once these guys make a roster, you know, you make the roster. It's immense pressure.
0: Let him answer you, Blandon. Yeah, let him answer you.
5: Go ahead. Okay, and that's it. That's
0: Thank you, Blandon. Thank you. Appreciate it. Mm-hmm. Bilal, he gave you quite a bit, but all of it's pertinent. What do you think after what's going on with Nick Smith, June the 8th? It's Lexington, awful situation. Rondell Moore, personal friends of mine and yours. I mean, that hurt me to the heart. February 22nd, we know what happened to Nealon with the Cowboys. It's been prevalent with this mental health in the NFL lately. What's going on?
13: I do think there's a lot of reliable resources, but the stigma that surrounds mental health in sports is not that there's plenty of resources to reach out, is that the guys are afraid to reach out because of what's surrounding that. You know, guys do not want to be considered weak for asking for help. Mm-hmm. And, you know, a lot of these athletes, man, they suffer in silence. And it's not just football players. It's anybody that has any high pressure that they're going to suffer. And when they're in the position to suppress their emotions and feelings. I mean, football is a very brutal sport. It's a very physical sport. And so you have to be able to set aside certain things. And sometimes we're almost bred to overlook a lot of things, especially our mental health, because we're taught to be mentally strong. And once we ask for help, that goes against what we've been taught all our lives as football players. And so a lot of guys suffer in silence. But I would say that the NFL has a lot of resources. As of right now, Chad Pennington, he actually founded the Legends community, where players are actually reaching out and connecting with former players. It's not the NFL that's doing it. It's players that are involved with trying to spread the resources and benefits and disability stuff to players. But here's the thing. When guys don't want to pick up the phone, or when guys don't want to answer, or when you ask the question, are you good? Guys say, I'm okay. And if we can be honest with ourselves, there's a lot of resources. And especially at the NCAA, there's more psychiatrists and clinicians on the board. I actually work with one who is at University of Louisville, and that's Royce Jones. Okay. He does a tremendous job with my organization in helping young men in the community, especially athletes. So, yeah, I do think that there are resources. We could continue to do better. But the biggest thing with mental health is you have to be okay with being able to communicate that issue because they're at hand. These Division I athletes, these athletes – they're at hand. My wife's best friend, she's a volleyball player, volleyball coach at the NAIA level, and she just lost a young lady to suicide. But again, she said she smiled every day. And they had a whole bunch of support, and they have the clinicians on campus, but it has to come from the person that's struggling. You know, you can take a horse to the water, but you can't make them drink. And that's what I had to realize. And that's why I founded my organization, because there for a while I had a mental health struggle. But it wasn't until I reached out and asked for help when I started to understand that a lot of the things that we deal with and have issues with has to come from us and not anyone else. You know, it was to a point where I was tired of saying I was okay when I knew I wasn't okay.
0: Okay. Yes.
13: And so that's the biggest thing that I would say to any athlete moving forward. You have to be okay with saying that I'm not okay. And that's the key to getting better in that field. Like right now, mental health is the number one issue. It just suppressed cancer in the United States of America.
1: Gotcha.
13: And so we're dealing with this at an all-time high. But there's plenty of resources. I think the resources are at hand more than it's ever been. But it's up to the person to be okay with saying that I'm not okay. And I think we'll see a big drop in what we're seeing today.
1: All right, Blah Power, we appreciate you. We got to go ahead and get to our second break this morning here. Time 7:33. Phone number is 502-571-7900. We'll be right back after the quick commercial break.
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0: Sports Radio 737. I have got the one and only Bilal Powell on the line with us. Bilal, it's a very difficult question when we're talking about mental illness and situations like that, and it could be a show for an entire week. We both know that. But Anthony does have a peculiar question that I want to let him ask you, and tell us what you think, if any of this has anything to do with one another. Go ahead, Anthony.
1: Yeah, and the question that we kind of had in mind is, I feel like even through athletes, especially a lot of younger athletes and newer generations, a lot of people go through a lot of ups and downs. Mental depression is a really big one, especially in sports. Now, we don't want to necessarily put hand in hand that gambling can be a part of mental illness, but do you think it is also a different method of a coping mechanism to deal with kind of taking your mind off of stress and different depressions, anxieties, the things that men and women go on to not reach out as much? It kind of gives them a different access point that makes them feel better about themselves.
0: Bilal?
13: I mean, I think so. When I look at what these guys are doing with the gambling, man, I look at that as almost like a mental health disorder.
0: Mm-hmm.
13: So, you know, it's not necessarily a coping tool. You know, a lot of guys that gamble and don't know how to do it deal with some sort of, you know, mental health disorder. Especially when you're risking, you know, your career and doing all these different things. If you look at the research of what certain mental health disorders are, a lot of these guys fit that description. I want to say when you look at Johnny Manziel and the way he was living, then he ended up coming out being diagnosed with bipolar disorder. Mm-hmm. And so you see all these guys who they chase it. You know, in almost like a state of mind where, like, it's hard for you to understand it because your perspective is, why would he even have to do that?
0: Yes, so that's my perspective. I can't understand it, but I don't understand it.
13: Well, it's a disorder, you know, so, you know, it's a mental disorder, I think, when you're chasing stuff like that. And, you know, obviously, I look at football as a coping tool. A lot of guys, because when you take it away, that's when you see the true struggle of mental health. So, you know, that's my perspective and my opinion, just dealing with some of the things that I've been dealing with now, serving and listening in on some of the information that I've gained since I've started my organization.
1: 100%. And I also have one more question on top of that, because I feel like lately we've seen a little bit in college here and there, but it's more obviously more on the professional side. But the thing on the professional side is it's usually veterans or guys that have been established in the NFL or NBA or whatever professional sport they're in, rather than earlier guys and rookies. Now, on the football side, this is one of the things I have to throw in there. Do you think CTE and taking all those hits has to play a role in that? Because NBA guys, some of those are still – there are such a toss-up for me. Obviously, the Malik Beasley one being the most recent – with throwing games and sports gambling. But I know football plays a different mental aspect just because of the physical altitude that you all go through.
13: Well, I think, and again, some of it I feel like is mental disorder, but then a lot of it is just trying to get out of financial distress. Okay. With, you know, it's crazy to say when you talk about a guy who made $60 million throughout his career. Mm-hmm. I think guys just get in certain financial situations and just try to get themselves out of the hole. And we all know the trap of gambling. When you lose one, you win big and you think you can win bigger. Yes. So, or you lose and you think you have to double down. And it's just something that just digs you deeper into a rabbit hole. So, you know, again, from just my understanding, and, you know, I'm just speaking from like a Johnny Manziel standpoint of the gambling situation, guys that don't need to gamble, probably from a financial situation, is more mental than anything else.
0: Gotcha. As for the name, image, and likeness with college football, players are finally being able to be paid. Where do you stand on that? I'm happy as I can be. Everyone knows it. I say it every day. It's about time for the bottom to be paid. That's the players. And where do you stand?
13: Listen, Jerry, I want these young men to make as much money as they possibly can. But my biggest issue with the modern day layout of the NCAA is the transfer portal more than anything.
0: Yes.
13: And guys, you know, and I'm happy that they put in line the 5-year thing max and get out, because it was almost sickening to see 6th, 7th year guys taken away from high school prospects.
0: Yes.
13: You know, get your money while you can, maximize it. You know, I do think it changed the power dynamic. And right now, you almost think that coaches are working for players now. You know, it's the truth, Jerry. You know what, man? You can't, these coaches can't, they can't even coach the way they want to coach anymore.
0: Well, okay, all right, well, hold up. I got to fight you on that one. You were a pro player. I was a pro player, not like you. You were a real pro player. I was a pro player, but I was a pro coach for over 8 years. I coached our players professionally. Did your professional coaches coach you, Bilal? I'll be honest now, with the Jets, did your coaches coach you? And you were being paid.
13: Yes.
0: So why can't the college coaches coach these kids? You're right about the key, the transfer.

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1: Thank you for sitting in and welcome back to Eve Sports Radio 750. We have the one and only Kentucky Football Hall of Fame, Bilal Powell, on with us. Bilal, you answered the question. You really did. You said in the NFL, you have four-year, three-year contracts. Absolutely. Bilal, this is so simply fixed, but the universities, and I mean this, do not want to. Call the players' employees and give them contracts, and the control comes back. That's all. You had a contract. I had a contract. Let me just explain something to you, Bilal, so people know. Every football coach in America has got a contract. Every athletic director in America has got a contract. Every assistant football coach in America has got a contract. But when it comes to the college players, the universities do not want to say employees. Every professor has a contract. 6 months, 1 year, some are tenured, some are not. The deal is call them employees, Bilal, and all the control comes back. Give them 2-3 year deals, just like pro players. You have control. If the player wants to break the deal, he has to buy his way out. I got no problem with that. Just like if a coach wants to leave or if a university wants to buy another coach. But the deal is calling them employees. That's my issue. What do you think of that? Do you think that could solve the problem?
2: Man, here's the thing, though, Jerry. When you call them employees, does that break open another... another problem with forming maybe there's a player union. Maybe now when you say employees and I get hurt on the job, I have workers' comp. I have pension. I have all of these things that go along with being called an employee.
1: Yes.
2: And do you want to see that from a medical standpoint? Especially if guys are saying, well, so do you want to see that? So you got to be very careful when you say employee.
1: Okay, Bilal, you're smart.
2: With these young men.
1: I love you, man, I swear. Bilal, I'm going to give you the scenario. I've given this numerous times. Jerry Eaves and Dirk Minifield, former Kentucky great, go after a loose ball. And we fall into Coach Crum's ankle and Coach Joby Hall's ankle. All four of us tear our ankles up. Got me? All four. Everyone gets surgery the next day. Everybody's taken care of. All the nurses, doctors take care of all four of us. 5 years after that date, year six, my ankle's giving me problems. When I go back to the hospital, they're going to look at me and say, where's your insurance? When Dirk Minifield goes back, they're going to look at him and say, where's his insurance? But when Coach Hall goes back or Coach Crum goes back, they're going to say, oh, yes, workman's comp. So I'm asking you now. If I got hurt on the job, just like a coach gets hurt on the job, shouldn't I be taken care of just like an employee that gets hurt on the job? Shouldn't I?
2: If you're calling me an employee?
1: Yes. There you go. And the reason they don't want to, because it's a financial burden. Yes, it makes them make sense. It does. I have no problem with making – there's nowhere for the players to go. Everyone says millions of dollars. They're not going to be making millions of dollars forever. They're going to have to make sense. They're going to have financial – benefits, they're going to have to contracts, they're going to have to medical care. All the things would take away from the money out of their pocket. We all understand that. But it still needs to happen. Employees solves this. And then contracts come. Coaches have control. The players have nowhere else to go. Blah. They can't go to the NFL because they're not ready. You know that. They're not ready to go to the NFL right away. So they have to go to college. So there's nowhere else for them to go to make any money. Okay, go to the CFL, make $125,000 bucks, you might as well go to college and get nothing instead of that. So I think contracts would solve it if they were called employees, my opinion. And I want the contracts. I don't want the players bouncing around. I want them to stay at one school. I'd like for universities to also, Bilal, pay the student-athletes for the degree that they're trying to obtain. A doctorate in medicine should make more than a basket weaving. And I'm not making slight of anybody's degree. But a PhD or an engineering degree should make more than other degrees that don't make as much. When you go to the public market, they should pay players to stress themselves out in the classroom also. It should not all be athletically based. What do you think of that?
2: Ooh, you digging deep, Jerry. You are for the Jerry's for the players.
1: I am. No, I swear I am. I've been a coach. I've done it all. I've coached and played. Not played like you. I mean, you're a congratulations. But Bilal, the players is what makes the wheel go round, not the coaches, not the administration.
2: Absolutely.
1: That's all I'm saying. That's why the players should be taken care of, and then the wheel should be built around that. And one person that is left out is the fan base. And if they're employees, the fan base get to keep their employees. Blau, you have to be fair with me, though. When a player did not play well in college, and you know of them all throughout this country, you know coaches got rid of them. Nobody talks about that, but you know the coach absolutely got rid of them. Nobody cared. You know that. You know that happened. That's a fact. That is a fact. Coaches have run off more players than players have run off coaches. Is that not a correct statement?
2: Yeah, and some coaches ran off players who they, quote-unquote, didn't recruit or isn't their guy.
1: Yes.
2: There's a lot of talent buried behind that.
1: There is. I just want people to know. I'm glad you – there's a lot. Coaches have been running off players from the beginning of time. They had to legislate when they hired a new coach that he could not let the entire team go. I just want people to understand. Players have been on the bottom end of this from the beginning of time. Coach would get fired. New coach would come in, Bilal. This is honestly in the 60s, 70s, 80s when I was playing. They wiped out the whole team and got a whole new team. Just told the kids, bye-bye, go find a place. So that's why turnaround is fair play, Bilal. So, Bilal Powell, you know, we've got to meet up again on that football field. Season's coming. Are you going to go to the Louisville game, first game of the year against Ole Miss in Nashville?
2: I may try to get down there.
1: Let's try to go down. You know what? Let's solicit press credentials. Let's go down. You and I. We try to get Michael Bush. Let's try to do that. Well, I love you, man.
2: Nope.
1: Appreciate you coming on Esports Radio. Tell your family I said hello. And I'll talk to you about more of that after the show.
2: Have a good one.
1: You too. Bye-bye.
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1: Hey, everybody. How you doing? Welcome in. Wednesday edition of the Leach Report, presented by Bobcat Enterprises. And just a couple of days left. Friday will be a best of day, as that's the day I think all the companies are taking for the July 4th holiday on Friday, July 3rd. So we'll be with you live today and tomorrow. Coming up today, Kyle Tucker from 24/7, the college basketball analyst for them, will join us. And then Mike DeCourcy will chat with Mike about college basketball, obviously. Get a little take from him on the World Cup as well. He's a big World Cup guy, and big match tonight for the United States against Bosnia-Herzegovina. Saw a stat this morning that said, if I heard it right, the U.S. has not beaten a European team in a decade. So big opportunity for the American team tonight. Let us jump right into the Wildcat news of the day. It is the service of Giuseppe's of Lexington. And we heard from Mark Pope yesterday via the Inside College Basketball Now podcast with John Rothstein. And I tried to pull a couple of bites off, but we were having some major technical issues. But if you punch it up on your phone or your iPad, computer, play it live yourself, and you can hear some of the things Coach Pope had to say. He was asked about Malachi Moreno in year two, and said he thinks that Malachi can make a massive jump, and he's said similar things before, so nothing new there. He was asked about surprises of the early practices. They are into week 3 of 8. He mentioned two guys at the four spot, Usman Njai and Justin McBride. Talked about how well Njai's shooting the ball and the length that he brings and the physicality for McBride. He said a guy not getting talked up much that is playing really well is Trent Noah. And I've said this recently, on a team that's going to probably need to gang rebound because they've got, especially if they're playing Momchilovic at the four, he's not a big rebound guy. His specialty is the three-point shot, obviously, and his whole offensive game. So they'll probably need to be a good gang rebounding team, and that's where a guy like Noah that has always had a nose for the basketball could help them. Got to be able to make shots. He did it in year one. Seemed to lose his confidence some in year two. Heck, Reed Shepherd talked about that yesterday in the interview we had with him where he –
2: a guy that shoots the ball as well as he does, even lost a little confidence in year one when he wasn't playing down in Houston. And Trent had that early injury issue last season and never seemed to quite get all the way back to the best version of himself. So if we see that this season, he could be in the mix. Pope mentioned the big fella, Frank Kavanagh, said he must stay healthy, but he could certainly bring physicality to the table. And then he also talked about Braden Hawthorne and used words like potential and high ceiling. So, you know, for Braden, it's all about proving it. You know, you've heard Goose rave about what he saw in practices last season from Braden. We'll get him to talk a little bit more about that when he joins us tomorrow. But, you know, Braden is a tremendously talented guy, but will be playing his first season of college basketball. And I would guess he's a guy that is going to get a lot better from November to March. And hard for me to imagine he won't have some role of significance in this thing coming up for Kentucky this season with what we've seen from him just in workouts. Pope said he's still fully engaged in recruiting, and we'll see if it happens as far as adding anyone else. Said he's going to do some recruiting in Istanbul coming up soon. So he has been a traveling man. Yesterday was the final day for Mitch Barnhart as Kentucky's athletics director after 24 years. He put a post on social media that said, quote, "From the bottom of our hearts, Connie and I want to thank everyone who has reached out over the past few months and days. We're overwhelmed with gratitude. The last 24 years serving at the University of Kentucky have been the honor of our lives." So a very classy statement from Mitch, and wish him well in retirement. I always suggest, and you know, he knows Rich Brooks well. I always tell people, if you can, retire like Rich Brooks, because we see Coach Brooks, we're always getting posts either of the tomatoes or catching a fish or making a putt. And he is, has enjoyed his retirement and happy for him. He's a good, good dude. Hope he makes it back. He usually makes it back for at least one game a season. And hopefully we'll see him this fall because it's 20th anniversary of his first bowl team. And Kerr Creasa is going to suit up for the La Familia team this season. The games will start on July 18th with that best of three series against the team of Louisville alums. First game will be at historic Memorial Coliseum, and HMC will also host the rubber match of the three-game series if it gets to three. And tickets are still available. They still have some spots in the Lexus Club at historic Memorial Coliseum as well. Not through the UK Athletics ticket office, however. This is an event that you have to purchase your tickets through Ticketmaster. So that's how you get those. Kerr, the latest commitment for a roster that reportedly includes Willie Cauley-Stein, Andrew Harrison, Reed Travis, Archie Goodwin, and Khalil Whitney. Heading to a break. We'll come back with Kyle Tucker and talk a little college hoops. It is the Leach Report, and we're presented by Bobcat Enterprises. 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And check it out. You'll know why. 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
2: 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Kyle is at 24/7 Sports Now. It's at Kyle Tucker, CBB, if you're following along on X. And if you do that, you will see him as the director of college basketball content. And so we'll start with college basketball and be parochial and start with the Kentucky Wildcats. Kyle, what do you think about the roster Mark Pope has put together for year three? We'll assume for the moment that it's complete, although he said yesterday he's still looking.
7: Yeah, I think that's on that last part, that's the really interesting thing about the current climate is I don't know if roster building's ever done if you have a scholarship available, because the talent pool in Europe and internationally is kind of always available. There's always somebody you could go get. And then there's always some wild possibility, like Dusty May in the middle of the summer leaves for the NBA and opens a transfer window for a potential Final Four contender's roster to go try to pick some of those guys off. So I think most of those guys are going to stay at Michigan, but that part makes the college basketball offseason interesting. It makes it endless. It makes it something that's so annoying that a guy like Dusty May would go to the NBA. Specific to Kentucky, Kentucky saw that play out, the length of the offseason sort of play out very clearly itself, because in the span of 2 weeks, you kind of remade the sort of the fortunes of this program and what people think are possible for next season. I think there was a time early in the summer, spring and summer, where everybody was pretty skeptical. I was very skeptical of how this was going to come together. But in a very short span, you keep Malachi Moreno from going to the NBA draft, which I think became a real possibility, and it was huge to keep him. And then you really turbocharge the possibilities when you add Milan Moncelovic. So I like what they put together. I didn't love it until they added him, but I think when you go and add the best shooter in college basketball, a guy who put together a season last year that very few people have ever had in college basketball, at the size that you have there, I think they have the most notable thing is they have the potential to be really what Mark Pope, in his mind's eye, what his offense would ideally look like. They have a chance to get close to that. And I think that was probably my biggest issue with how they put the roster together last year, injuries aside, is I didn't feel like even healthy it was a roster that was actually built to play the way that Mark Pope is most comfortable playing. And I think this team will be.
2: And, you know, if you're coming off a season that didn't go the way you wanted it to go, I think if you're a Kentucky fan, you should like the idea of your coach going back to his fastball, so to speak.
7: Yeah, I think that's really it. And in some ways, like, I don't blame them for, I don't necessarily fault them for the way they approached the roster last year, because they were coming out of, I've said this a couple times, like, the year one, they had to hastily put together a roster, and it was all about fit, you know, like, who are the guys that make sense for what the way we want to play, and they played largely that way, and they were still beset by some injuries and other things, but were fun to watch because they were playing the way Pope wanted to play, and they were sort of punching above their weight class a little bit, and they were playing, though, in a historically great SEC. It was just ridiculous in Pope's first year. Maybe the best league that's ever been, top to bottom, and certainly the best the SEC has been. And I think there may have been an overreaction to that because it was so overwhelming, the talent and the athleticism. I mean, just pros everywhere. You know, all of a sudden you've got a bigger checkbook than you've ever had to go try to assemble a roster. And I think it was, hey, let's go be way more athletic. And it de-emphasized some of the offensive skill sets that most match the style, stylistically, the way that Pope wants to play. And so I think it was a bit of an overcorrection to what they saw in year one in the SEC. But this, as you say, go back to your fastball. When you put together a team that who are you? I've always thought, like, the most successful coaches have a real clear identity on who they are. They can clearly communicate it. They clearly recruit to it, develop to it. Who are you? And I think if you're Mark Pope going into this pivotal third year, you do need to put together a team that answers, you know, first answer the question, who am I? And then second answer the question, you know, how can I be that? You know, who do I need around me to be who I really am as a coach? And I think this, like I said, this roster feels a lot closer to that. And, you know, specifically when you know, kind of day one taking the job, it's like, we want to shoot 33s a game or whatever it is. Go get the guy who made 50% of his threes last season at a very high clip, and, you know, and they've got other shooters. I mean, I think now you've created some stress across the court that you've got guys that can shoot it all over the place.
2: I was looking at some numbers yesterday relative to Munchilovic. The record single season for three-pointers made at Kentucky's 117 by Jody Meeks.
7: Made 139 last year, didn't he?
2: 136. Yeah. So if you're looking for a record to fall, that one should be odds on. You know, season percentage. I look at that single season 3-point percentage. Cameron Mills, Travis Ford, Reed Shepard all made 50% or better in their best years, but the attempts were 79, 191, and 144 respectively. That one will be harder maybe for Milan to approach because he's going to shoot so many more. He talked about that in an interview this week. Pope said, don't focus on, you know, the percentage number. We want you to shoot a higher volume of them and get up 10 threes a game, which would be on average 2.5 more than he shot at Iowa State last season, which was a lot.
7: Yeah, and the theory behind that is really, really simple. Like, it's like the one we've talked about for years when Calipari had some sort of a three-point aversion. It was like, can we please just acknowledge the simple math that threes are worth more than two? And you got to make, if you take more threes, you got to make a lot fewer of them than you do twos to actually score more points. And so, you know, if you have a really great 3-point shooter and you get him to put it in the air 10 times a game, even if he only makes 4 out of 10, not 5 out of 10, you know, he'd have to make a gazillion more twos, you know, to match that number. And so it's just, I think it really is just playing the math. And that's always kind of been what, you know, that was going back to that identity thing. Like, that was the thing that got everybody so excited. I think when Pope and his staff that came with them from BYU when they came, because they were very forward thinking in that they were doing that math, they were playing that game. They understood that you can overcome a lot of things if you play with the pace and space and have the shooting that sort of raises the possibility of all the different ways you can score. And I think having a guy that can just bomb you out of the building on a given night and encouraging him to do so feels much more in line with the way that staff talked when they came in the building two plus years ago, and the way they played really all their Pope's teams have played most of his career.
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2: Back with Kyle Tucker from 24/7 Sports, talking college hoops. We were talking about Milo Momcilovic, and he's, I think you can classify as a known entity with a veteran player. We've seen, you know, he's a well-established shooter for Iowa State, now bringing that to Kentucky. There are other guys that, if you're Mark Pope, you're betting on improvement. And I think it's a realistic wager for Moreno, what he could do in a second year. Alex Wilkins from Furman. Zoom Diallo running the point in a collection of maybe more talent around them than they've had before, especially the two guards. And not to say in Alex's case, not to have to lean on to do all the scoring kind of thing. So with all that as a prelude, tell me who you think of those guys that you're betting on improvement. Is there one whose improvement is more important to the team than the other?
7: I mean, you need one of Zoom or Alex, I think, to be awesome. I think it helps that you have both. I think, you know, I think it's good that you have two guys who can be playmakers with the ball in their hand. But I feel like you need one of them to be really, really good in order to help sort of unlock Milan, you know, in my opinion, because he's such a known commodity. I think you got to have some other people apply pressure. And I think they will. I think they are constructed to be able to put some pressure, on a defense in other ways that doesn't just allow you to park somebody on Momcilovic and take that away. I think the guy I'm most interested in though is Malachi Moreno. Just because I think his ceiling is really, really high. I think there's a reason that, you know, it got a little dicey on whether he'd come back. You know, because if you watch a guy his size work out, you're going to get pretty impressed. There were some flashes last season. You know, I know there's some luck involved, but I always think back to that crazy, you know, Leitner-esque shot that he made in the LSU game, the game winner. Everything involved there to have the cool head to and the sort of collected nature to gather that ball, get it off, make, you know, take and make a really, really good shot. That says something to me. You know, I think he's got a high ceiling.
2: Kyle, appreciate the time as always. Thank you.
7: Yep, thank you.
2: Mike Percy, when we come back.
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2: 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And a big night for Mike DeCourcy as a World Cup fan, right?
0: Oh, absolutely. It's a big day. England plays at noon, and England probably has the second largest audience among Americans because of the availability of the Premier League on NBC and Fox before that. So there are a lot of people that are England fans. They play at noon, and then the much bigger game for Americans, much bigger. The U.S. trying to do what Canada and Mexico have already done, advance as hosts into the round of 16. And to do that, they have to beat Bosnia and Herzegovina, both of them at the same time, Tom.
2: That this doesn't seem fair.
0: All that tougher.
2: Has it been as successful as fans of the sport hoped in terms of being in the United States?
0: Oh, it's been a spectacular success to date. And that's in spite of the fact that there were significant concerns and fair concerns about the pricing and the availability, the processing of how to get tickets. It was a Taylor Swift concert times 20 trying to get tickets. And so, but the people appear to have gotten them because we have these massive congregations of fans from the Netherlands who now have gone home. Their team lost. Massive congregations of Scotland fans. Of course, if you've seen the clips of the Norway fans with the rowing that they do, it to simulate the Viking concept. They still are in the tournament and will next play Brazil. Brazil don't have any cool like unified type things, but they are all individually cool, the Brazil fans, and so they'll meet up in the next round. And the U.S. now gets to play in Santa Clara. There'll be a very passionate group in support of them. They've had great crowds in L.A. and Seattle previously, and they're hoping. Apparently, the crowd in Seattle. I was not there. I was in L.A. for the opener. The crowd in Seattle apparently was even more spectacular than the one in L.A., and so they're hoping to get back to that. They will play, if they are successful tonight, they will play their next game, the round of 16 game, in Seattle, and they're very much hoping to get the opportunity to do that.
2: I received a text with a picture from a friend of ours that used to be a roommate of my son's. This was a couple of weeks ago when there was a match, I can't remember who it was, that was at the 49ers stadium, and it was this friend in a picture with Kalena Azubuike, who is
0: works out
2: in the Bay Area now. So how about that? Yeah. Never know who you'll see at the World Cup. College. Go ahead. I'm sorry.
0: My bad. I just was going to mention that Dwayne Peavy posted a picture on his Facebook. He took his son to New Jersey to see a game. I believe it was yesterday. So you do never know who you're going to see. Dwayne Peavy, the great PR person who now is running the DePaul Athletic Department and a big part of the greatness of Kentucky Athletics' legacy.
2: Absolutely. Let's talk about Kentucky Athletics and specifically the sport you have covered for many years, men's basketball. I'll ask you what I was just talking with Cal Tucker about.
0: Right.
2: Milan Moncilovic, there is a known commodity there with him as a shooter. And you know what you're going to get. Teams will certainly put probably more attention than he's ever seen on him because of there's some other guys that have to prove that they can elevate their games. And so opponents, one would figure, would try to make them show that. In the meantime, they'll try to clamp down harder probably on Milan. So with that in mind, whose improvement? I think, you know, you need Zoom Diallo to play better than he's played before, and every reason to think that's possible given who will be around him versus who was around him in Washington. You need Alex Wilkins to take what you saw in those flashes at Furman and make it more consistent at the SEC level. You need Malachi Moreno to make a jump in year two. and others. But of those three or others, whose improvement is there one whose improvement is more important than the rest?
0: Yeah, I think it would be in reality because of the position, you'd say Zoom, because he's got to be a winning player now, not just a guy who goes out and plays fine. He has to make winning plays, and that's never really been. It's not that he's been the reason that Washington wasn't good, but it's different when you're charged with the responsibility to win games as opposed to just play. And so that's the obvious one. But we all expect Malachi to make a significant jump. Now, I don't know exactly what that'll look like statistically from what he did a year ago to what he might do. I'd suspect it's in the range of 15 points a game, and then somewhere, depending on how it all works out, somewhere in the range of 8 or more rebounds a game. And, of course, the appropriate efficiency numbers, et cetera. But at least that. And if he gets there, then I think everything else can open up around him. If you're able to get that out of him and force teams to play the inside, big men are more important this year or over the last 2-3 years than they had been for a while. And that part of it could really help Kentucky stay with the very best teams. And then with a player like Milan, you're talking about a guy who needs very little space. And if you watch his tape, I can't remember somebody who shoots it as well as he does at the college level. NBA guys, they get this. I mean, because they do it 365 days a year with no interruption. They get how to get a shot off with little space. But I don't think I've ever seen a player in college shoot with as little space as comfortably as Momcilovic does. And so that makes it, even if you spend a lot of defensive attention on him, if you try to double him, it really makes it hard for you to bother him. If you trap off a screen, he still might get off a good shot. And then you are in the position where someone out there is totally unguarded to go get whatever rebound there is. He's as good a shooter as there's been, but he still misses half. And so there are going to be some rebounds. And if you try to double him off a screen, then there goes whoever the other player is to go chase the ball. And that makes it really hard for an opposing defense. So I think that teams are going to have to cope with whatever schemes Mark Pope and his staff come up with to try to get Milan as many shots, as many quality shots as possible. And I think that you can start, honestly. I'm not saying that TJ Otzelberger is better or whatever, but I mean, they had the playbook for how to set up Milan to get good shots. If you watch the tape, and of course Kentucky watched a ton of it prior to their game, I think they saw what's possible.
2: I was looking at some numbers yesterday for Milan in the context of career three-point shooting at Kentucky. One number I didn't mention earlier, there's one guy in Kentucky's history, to the best I can determine, that is in the top 10 in single season three-point percentage and attempts in that season, in that same season. Kobe Brea.
0: Wow.
2: And, you know, because the guys who are at the top of the percentage list didn't take as many as Jody Meeks or Malik Monk or Jamal Murray. And so their percentage dropped a little. They're still shot over 40, but they were very good, but still didn't rank in the top 10 because they were taking so many more shots. And this week, Momcilovic did an interview in which he said Pope had told him he wants him to try to get 10 threes a game up and basically not to worry about the percentage if it drops a little bit, which statistically would figure to be certainly a possibility with the more you take, correct?
0: Yeah, but remember, dropping from 48 to 44.
2: Yeah.
0: I mean, you don't want him to, if he's dropping to 38 or something, then there's an issue. Because even though that's still a good number, it's not what you expect from him. And so that would be a problem. But if he took more threes and shot 43, 44, that's still an incredible percentage. And if you do the math on that, that's like shooting well over 60% on regular shots, two-point shots. So I don't think it's that you have to go out there and shoot 48% to be a great player, especially in the role he's going to have, where as opposed to last year when Justin Jefferson was there, Taman Lipsey, those guys, Jefferson became an All-American. Lipsey had been there for 4 years. 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
5: 12 away from the top of the hour. We're chatting with Mike DeCourcy, talking college hoops, and we'll expand that to just college sports in general. I was reading a piece in The Athletic, Mike, and the writer, Austin Meek, is under the headline, "Why Can't College Sports Be Fixed? Look at Michigan's response to Dusty May leaving." And Dusty May departs for the NBA, and there's a lot of speculation that part of the reason he left perhaps was frustration with how the job has changed for a college head coach. But the writer in this piece talks about, on one hand, Michigan's president is talking about the need to make improvements, and then on the other hand, but the Big Ten and the SEC are against the one Protect College Sports Act that's gotten a lot of debate in Congress. Whether you're for it or against it, it's something that is out there. But so he does a good job of just kind of illustrating the dilemma. Is like everybody, understandably, is first and foremost looking out for their own best interest for their schools, and yet that can come into conflict with maybe what a bigger picture thought might be in terms of trying to find those long sought after guardrails.
6: Yeah, I think that the thing that's bothersome to me the most about the search for guardrails is that one thing that never gets done in these conversations, and I mean, we're literally 5 to 6 years into it, into practice of it actually occurring, the concept of how college athletics work being within that window, 5 to 6 years. And it goes back maybe even all the way to 2014 when the NCAA lost the O'Bannon case, is that nobody ever asks the players. Nobody wants to talk to them and say, how do we do this better? How can we make it work for both of us? They keep wanting to impose. And if you look at the conversations that were had in advance of this bill getting into the, I'm not the most practice

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14: In the round of 32 at the World Cup, DR Congo held a 1-0 lead over England until Harry Kane tied it in the 75th minute. And then in the 86th minute, Harry styled again.
15: Harry Kane. Still Harry Kane! Oh, they win! Majestic Harry Kane! Unbelievable! England lead 2-1!
14: That will be the final score. The call on Fox is England advanced to take on Mexico on Sunday in the round of 16. The NBA, the Los Angeles Lakers are acquiring center Walker Kessler from the Utah Jazz for two unprotected first-round picks and two first-round pick swaps. Lakers will be signing Kessler to a four-year, $130 million deal. Lakers also signed guards Quentin Grimes and Colin Sexton, as well as free agent big man Sandro Mamukelashvili.
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12: Right? Excited?
18: Maybe.
26: I'll step in. Very excited. Can't wait.
12: What was that answer? Maybe. Like, why not just be excited? It's the USA playing in the World Cup. What is the caveat?
26: What else you got to watch?
18: Ask me again.
12: No, you've already ruined it. That was supposed
26: I'm
12: to go.
26: I'm excited, man.
12: All right, then you go ahead.
26: The knockout stage has been awesome these first 3 days, and I'm excited we're going to be a part of it. We've only won one knockout game in like 3 decades.
12: Yeah.
26: I'm ready to see what we can do.
12: And you saw the stadium in Mexico. It was like, and like everybody, like that was a crazy atmosphere. They say Stadium Azteca. And now maybe we'll have something like that for us as well.
26: I know the Spanish broadcasts are always better, but did you hear the call of that first goal?
12: Amazing.
26: It's incredible. There's nothing better, like a broadcast in sports, than
12: he's
26: a goal.
12: He's been doing that for a long time, that guy, right?
26: Yeah.
12: Andreas Cantor. How do I know his name? I literally just pulled that out of my head. Because I remember when he did, I want to say that he sort of bounced on everyone's radar in like 94 with the World Cup.
26: Right when you think he's going to cut off his goal, he adds 30 going. More seconds. It's unbelievable. I can't wait for us to be a part of that tonight.
12: So we're going
26: to
12: do our unpopular opinions. I do want to start with something and then just move on because it went viral last night and I really didn't mean for it to. But I feel like because it did, I need to address it, which was, so yesterday was Mitch Barnhart's last day. And I thought it was very nice that all the various sports did their little thank you, Mitch, post, right? Yes. Basketball did. I think pretty much every sport did it. And many people that worked there did it. And I think the university did it. And I thought all of that was very nice. Because, look, he's been there forever. And for a lot of these people, he's been their boss. And I think he's their friend. And from all I've kind of heard, I think he is an amazing boss. So, I support all of that. It's what you should do. Remember I say when people die, you should say something nice about them? When it's their last day, especially if you worked for them, say something nice.
18: Give them their flowers.
12: That's right. But I would think a goodbye post would be the easiest thing in the world to do, right? You were amazing. Bye.
26: Thank you.
12: Thank you.
26: Love you.
18: Gonna miss you.
12: Shannon, I would think when you give a goodbye post, it should primarily be about the person you're saying goodbye to.
27: Yeah, not other people.
12: Yeah, there's no reason to just make it about the person you know.
26: You're the main character today.
12: Yes, that's main character energy, right? Just do that. But some people can't help themselves. And I want to be clear. I'm not doing this to call this person out. I'm going to be honest with you. I was talking with Drew before. I don't even know who this person is. I've seen his name on emails for many years. I'm sure I've met him, but when I saw his face, did not know who he was. You said you do know.
26: Yeah, not well, but if we see each other, we say hello. We're cordial.
12: I do not know him. So this is not about him. He may be and probably is a wonderful dude. And I do not want you to take this conversation to be like, go attack this guy. He's fine. You know what? Everybody makes mistakes. So yes, they do. Water under the bridge, sand over the water glass, whatever other analogy you want to use. Okay.
26: Grease on the skids.
12: Grease on the skids. Feather breaks the camel's back. Whatever.
27: I think it's a straw, but it's okay.
12: Okay, whatever. But if the straw could do it, feather could do it too.
27: Maybe.
12: He writes in his post a lot of very nice things. He says there are hundreds, if not, so this guy's name is Chris. There are hundreds, if not thousands of examples I could give you of why Mitch Barnhart and everyone in our department is crying today as he walks up. Very nice stuff.
3: Yes.
12: Paragraph one is about Barnhart. Paragraph two is about all the good things he does. Now we get to paragraph three. Paragraph three, if I were his editor, I would have said, okay, now close.
27: Sincerely.
12: Sincerely.
27: I love you, bye.
12: I love you. If you ever need anything, you know where to go. Here's his paragraph three. You'll never hear our popular local radio show talk about all the good things this man did because it doesn't match their agenda. It would kill them to admit the many lives he changed with his championship standards, kindness, overflowing heart of gratitude, service to the institution, and universal respect he had across the industry. You'll never hear them opine on the top 10 finishes in the Director's Cup, national championships and SEC titles, or the Hall of Famers of all 23 sports who come back to this place year after year directly into the culture he has created at UK Athletics. I will be forever indebted to Mitch Barnhart. Thank you. You're the best. That's how he ended it. The closing paragraph was about KSR.
26: Taking shots. I think it's the longest of the paragraphs, too.
12: It's the longest of the paragraphs. It has multiple sentences. It's actually the most poetic thing he wrote. Yep. Like, what?
26: That's called catching a stray. We caught a stray there.
12: Yeah. I don't even know that. Like, somebody on the text machine was like, did you see this? And I went, oh. And so then I go, well, should I respond? And I, you know what? Shannon, I can't.
3: Can't help yourself.
27: You got to.
12: You know, there was at least, wasn't for the Nats.
27: Half of his goodbye was Mitch. To Mitch was
12: goodbye. Why is half your goodbye about me? First of all, you're lying. We've said all those things.
3: Or you obviously didn't listen yesterday.
12: Yeah. Literally, we said them all yesterday. Drew brought up the Director's Cup. We brought up the national championships. We said every sport was better. We talked about how kind he was.
3: He related to all the student athletes.
26: Yeah, his loyalty to going to his every loyalty. Game, not you, missing
12: you
26: anything.
12: You said he went to every game.
26: Doesn't miss it.
12: There's a video that Mario put up yesterday about it. You don't even have to go into the archives. You just needed to turn your radio on yesterday. But this is a perfect example of why the Barnhart communication era fell apart in the last few years. And there's a lot of people in that picture, and some of those people I really like. And some of those people, Whisper would say, we like you all. Because they weren't allowed to like us in that office.
3: Correct.
26: Like I like everyone in that photo. I'm familiar with all of them.
12: I didn't know him, but like, you know, Evan Crane and Tony and Cammy
26: Slacks.
12: Susan. Like we like them, but you know what? If you want a symbol of why the Barnhart era had to end, that's the post right there. So petty that even in the man's goodbye, you couldn't stop from airing your petty grievances. That's why it had to end. That is the worst. Literally, if you were to go to a PR class and go, how do you not do PR? You would do that. You would write that message. You would, in a goodbye post, take a shot at the media so that the day after Mitch Barnhart leaves, the conversation will not be about how great Mitch Barnhart is, but it will be about you. That's what you did. That's how bad you are at this. I'm sure you're good at the other parts of your job, but that's ridiculous. Now, just leave him alone. Like, I need to say this and we'll move on. But that is ridiculous. I'll also note, and again, man, do whatever you want. But the title of the post, Shannon, was, thanks for everything, Mitch Barnhart. You'll always be my athletic director. You have a new boss. Yeah.
3: Starts today.
12: Starting today.
27: What a slap in the face to the new guy.
12: You have a new boss starting today. And you've already said, yep, you'll always be my athletic director. Mm. Can you imagine that?
27: Welcome, Jay Bat.
12: Yeah.
27: You know, I mean, how does that make him feel?
12: You have to be like, hello there, new. You know, it is symbolic of why it fell apart at the end.
8: the leadership, and again, look, I'll say all the night, everything he says in there about Mitch is true. But here's the other thing. They became so insular, so ready for warfare, and so filled with personal grievances that they forgot that their job is PR. Their entire job is to get along with the media. How in the world, and to help the university get good press, how in the world do you write that? Like, how do you write that?
26: I mean, it clearly shows how they feel internally. The thing that gets me, it annoys me so much when they talk about our agenda. None of us have an agenda. We barely talk before the show starts. We want Kentucky to win everything. It's not like we sit around and try to come up with how we can tear down UK. We're all UK fans that want UK to be the best.
8: What's your agenda? Your agenda is you can't even say goodbye to your athletic director without taking a shot at us.
26: It would kill us to mention it, apparently.
8: Except we mentioned it yesterday, and we still stood up later in the day.
4: Like you said, his first two paragraphs are good. His third one should be about Jay Batt. Like, okay, now our new era is underway. No, we're excited to get started.
8: Think you give Mitch his own thing. I wouldn't. You could have maybe put, I wouldn't have mentioned
5: that. Shot at us could have been a completely separate tweet if you really wanted to take a shot at us.
8: Or if you were good at your job, you just wouldn't do that.
4: Absolutely.
8: You wouldn't do that. And he got roasted for it. I kind of hate that happened to him, but you know what? You're in charge of PR. Did you not see that coming?
26: There are a lot of replies.
8: I mean, I hope, and I think this, let me say this. I am very optimistic about the future. I think there is going to be a new perspective. I'm confident about this, and I think you're going to see this play out over the next few months. I think you're going to see a completely new perspective in the way the athletic department engages with people, and I have some knowledge on this. It's coming. And I think there's going to be a completely new perspective on how PR works, and it's coming. And it's needed. And if you don't believe it's needed, here's what I would say. Think about what a disaster the last 3 months of the Barnhart era were. You took an AD that was universally praised for being awesome. And somehow we bungled it so much that what people are going to remember is him trying to get that contract at the end. That's bungled.
4: Yep.
8: And then things like this. I think it's going to be better. Matter of fact, I know it's going to be better. This stuff like this won't happen, I think, in the future. But on the way out, they gave us a goodbye that reminded everyone why we have to have a transition. So I wish that dude the best. I'm sure I'll run into him sometime. Probably won't be the most, regular conversation. But what I do is say how I feel and to some extent represent some of the fans. And that comment, come on, man. I'll just leave it at that. My unpopular opinion was you could have done that differently. Actually, it's probably
26: best. Yes, there are even people in the pros like, I don't even like KSR. And this is
8: yeah,
26: wrong.
8: There are people who are like, Matt Jones stinks, but come on, man. Anyway. All right. 859-280-2287. We're going to do unpopular opinions. I'll lead off quickly with some of ours, and then we got folks on the phones. I'm looking forward to hearing them. Remember, no judgment.
4: That's right.
8: Unless you say something out of line. But I'm going to try to be no judgment.
4: Even to us?
8: No. But to the callers. No. 859-280-2287. I've got three. Hopefully you all have some. We'll take the calls. Be right back. It's KSR.
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11: Good afternoon, everyone. At this point, traffic moving along fairly well, but starting to see some delays. 64 westbound across the Sherman Mountain Bridge, 64 eastbound, a little slow through Floyd County and New Albany, down to the bridge as well. 65 southbound looking good at the Snyder Freeway and out to the Bullitt County line. A little crowded on the Waterson Expressway between 64 and 65 and 64 eastbound, starting to bunch up coming out of the junction. I'm Bobby Ellis from the Total Traffic Center.
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30: 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The rest of the afternoon, low, possibly middle 90s. Heat indices up over 100 degrees. Tonight, middle and upper 70s, and that heat will definitely make a return tomorrow. That's your forecast from WELK White Chief Meteorologist Jay Cardosi.
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12: Welcome back, Kentucky Sports Radio. All right. We each have a bunch of them. We're going to do one at a time.
4: Okay.
12: Real quick. I'm going to go with mine first. I'm going to go with my maybe least controversial of my three, but one that I do believe. I think NIL has made college sports better. I don't think it's a mess as much as people think. I mean, it's a mess for the coaches and the ADs, but for fans, the sport's better. The only sport that arguably I think maybe has some issues that really need to be addressed is college football, but college basketball is better. More teams are good. Not only do you have the games, but you have the excitement of the offseason. College basketball is in people's conversations more. And the quality of play is a lot better. So while I'm not against some rules, I actually think NIL's made it better. Not just for the players. I actually think the product is better. And we are talking about college sports more often. And if these coaches are stressed and they don't like it, go do something else. We'll find another coach.
4: Yeah, a couple have stepped away, but most of them have ridden it out.
12: So it can be stress. I'm sure it is stress for those doing it, but I actually think the NIL era, I don't think college sports is a disaster. I actually think it's better.
33: Drew, what's yours?
26: Kind of in the same line, I do not mind at all when a player transfers. And in most cases, I would have transferred to Colin Chandler, Travis Perry, Brandon Garrison. I don't see that as disloyal. And if I were in their shoes, I probably would have done the same thing.
12: You think Colin Chandler should have transferred?
26: Absolutely.
12: Why?
26: Just put yourself in his shoes. You're from Utah. Your whole family's there. They offer more money. You've been here 2 years and haven't really gotten near the team's goals. I mean, if I'm not from Kentucky and didn't grow up a Kentucky fan, I would absolutely go back home for more money and to try another shot when I've given a place 2 years and just didn't get to where I wanted to go.
12: All right.
26: Also, like with Garrison, I feel like fans, like they'll want to run a guy off because the team was ninth in the SEC, and then when we run them off, it's like he was never a cat.
12: I never understood that. I never understood that we didn't want you, but we're mad you left.
26: So there's not one player, Denzel Aberdeen, you name him, there's not one player that's left that I think was disloyal. I still consider them Wildcats, and in most of their cases, I would have done it too.
12: Okay, Ryan.
4: I'm kind of on the same line with Drew. My first one is, I think Jasper Johnson's going to be an NBA player. I think him leaving, he's about to blossom.
12: That is an unpopular opinion.
4: Yes, it is.
12: You do. You think he's going to be an NBA player? Shannon, write that down.
4: Yeah, okay.
12: First round pick?
4: Maybe not, but he'll be an NBA player. He's going to go to Oregon.
12: So what does NBA player mean? He gets it. He like, how many games does he have to play? Will he play 50 games in the NBA?
4: I'll be like, you know, like.
12: I feel, will he play 50 games in the NBA?
4: Yes.
12: Okay.
4: Yep.
12: All right. That's it.
4: I think his new home in Oregon is going to give him a breath of fresh air. He's going to find his shot again. And
12: they do have clean air up there.
4: They do.
12: All the trees.
4: Yeah.
12: Okay. All right. There you go. Shannon.
0: Do you want my sports related one or not?
12: It can be whatever you want.
0: All right. I'm going to go out in left field with this one. My opinion is that every time you go to get your driver's license renewed, you should also have to take the driver's test again. Every single time. We've done a version of this where you've got to be over 70. I see too many young people that do not know how to drive, do not deserve to be on the road. You should have to get it renewed every time you go with your license. You should have to go take the test.
12: Don't you think that'd be a huge hassle if everybody has to take the test every 5 or 10 years?
0: It's also a huge hassle every morning when I drive to work with people who shouldn't be on the road.
12: Okay, I like that. I'll read you my first one from the text machine that I really liked. Matt, my unpopular opinion is Texas Roadhouse cinnamon butter is not nearly as good as regular butter, and the rolls are better without it.
26: It's very specific.
12: But you know, I like Texas Roadhouse cinnamon butter. I didn't know anyone didn't like it.
4: It's the best thing I think they serve, the rolls and the cinnamon butter.
12: It's the only reason I think people go, and this person's like, I don't want it.
26: Get it out of here. It's unique. It's kind of their thing.
12: Yes. I like flavored butters.
4: I do too.
12: And virtually all flavored butter is good.
26: Oh, patties in Western Kentucky, flour pot bread with strawberry butter. Doesn't get any better than
12: Why
26: that.
12: Why don't more people do flavored butters? Why do we do regular butter when flavored butters are better?
4: Questions that keep me up at night. I have no idea.
0: You can't do better than Texas Roadhouse. They've already maxed out on it.
12: Well, not according to this person. All right, here we go. Ross, go ahead.
1: Hey, guys.
12: Unpopular opinion. Good. Just roll.
1: Unpopular opinion. The Super Bowl is the most overrated sporting event. The hype is not worth the game. The fanfare and everything before is fun, but the game itself is way overblown to the hype it receives.
12: I don't disagree with that, actually. I appreciate the call. I gotta be careful because ESPN has a Super Bowl this year, and I think they're sending us out.
0: Don't you do
12: back.
0: A podcast about?
12: We also do a Super where we're there for a week. I think the pomp and circumstance of the Super Bowl is awesome.
4: Yes,
12: I had a lot of fun out there, but the game itself. Here's a little secret: most of the media flies home during the game.
26: Yeah, like 95%.
12: They come for the lead up, but then they leave during the game. We flew home during the game. We were in the airport during the game.
4: Very few times it ended up being going down to the fourth quarter.
12: Yeah, how many classic games have there even been? I mean,
26: the last two have definitely not been good. I guess
12: Patriots Falcons when it was third when they came back.
4: Yeah, right.
12: There was that Cardinals Steelers game where I think they scored on like the last play.
26: Don't bring up Titans Rams.
12: Three years ago
26: I went to OT, I think. But okay. The last two have not been entertaining.
4: Patriots Giants when that tired dude caught the ball on his helmet.
12: That's true. All right, I like that one. Eli, what's yours?
2: Oh, boy. All right. My unpopular opinion is that the Facebook marketplace has been a net negative on the truck market. I was looking on marketplace yesterday. This dude had a 2001 Tacoma with 140,000 miles listed for $20,000. He said it presents like a 30,000-mile truck.
12: But you don't have
2: to buy. Does the dashboard present?
12: But you don't have to buy. So why is it?
2: Yeah, but I'm saying like 5-7 years ago, you could look on there. I got my first car on there. But now it's as worse as a dealership. It's just horrible. It sucks. You can't. Everybody's overpricing everything.
12: All right.
2: And they're price gouging.
12: All right, I like it, Eli. Very specific. I appreciate the call. I like when people go very specific. And the Facebook marketplace truck section is a negative, is a very specific complaint that I like.
26: That's like a world I've never even dipped a toe in.
12: Have you ever been on Facebook Marketplace?
0: Yes.
12: I don't even know how to do it. You've been on it?
0: Yep. I've tried to sell stuff on there. For some reason, people will act interested and then never come to get it.
12: Oh, yeah. Okay.
0: Like I can say I got a bike for sale. Okay, yeah, sounds good. I'll be there tomorrow. Never show up. And this always happens. I don't know why.
12: I don't even know. So how do I get to it? Is it on the front page of Facebook?
26: It's over there by groups and pokes. And okay. All. It's just on the menu.
12: They still have pokes?
26: I don't know.
0: I think they
26: actually,
0: do.
26: Oh, someone poked me recently.
4: I get poked all the time by somebody that calls this show regularly.
12: Oh, wait a minute. You get poked all the time?
26: By a caller?
4: I'll tell you during the break.
12: They poke you regularly?
4: Regularly.
12: Is it
4: not that guy.
12: Is it Andy?
4: No.
12: It's not Andy?
26: I'm so interested in this.
12: So they just poke you regularly?
4: Kentucky Joe.
12: Kentucky Joe pokes you.
4: All the time.
0: Oh, he does me too. Don't feel like you're special.
12: Well, no one pokes me.
26: I don't get poked by Joe.
12: I think everyone should go on Facebook and poke Ryan.
4: Oh, you ain't getting poked back. I can promise you get blocked.
12: Oh, then you can just get in a poke war. We'll take a break. Facebook Truck Marketplace. Take it astray.
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11: Good afternoon, everyone. At this point, traffic moving along fairly well, but starting to see some delays. 64 westbound across the Sherman Mountain Bridge. 64 eastbound, a little slow through Floyd County and New Albany, down to the bridge as well. 65 southbound, looking good at the Snyder Freeway and out to the Bullitt County line. A little crowded on the Waterson Expressway between 64 and 65 and 64 eastbound. Starting to bunch up coming out of the junction. I'm Bobby Ellis from the Total Traffic Center.
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11: Good afternoon, everyone. At this point, traffic moving along fairly well, but starting to see some delays. 64 westbound across the Sherman Mountain Bridge. 64 eastbound, a little slow through Floyd County and New Albany, down to the bridge as well. 65 southbound, looking good at the Snyder Freeway and out to the Bullitt County line. A little crowded on the Waterson Expressway between 64 and 65 and 64 eastbound. Starting to bunch up coming out of the junction. I'm Bobby Ellis from the Total Traffic Center.
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33: Is this something surf?
0: Oh,
33: not
0: man.
33: A surf?
0: Yes. Wow.
33: I can't believe I just came up with that.
4: How do you know that?
0: This song was massive for like 6 months.
33: Wow, I don't know how I came up with that.
0: Not a surf.
33: I almost said Shakira surf.
0: Nope, not a surf. Popular.
33: Yeah. If you listen to Cover Zero, I gave my thoughts on Shakira.
26: Has she?
33: She's not written me yet.
26: What about G-Love?
33: I'm more wanting Shakira.
26: They still need time to listen. We'll give them a few more days.
33: Yeah. New episode of Cover Zero's out. Check it out. By the way, a lot of people are writing text machines saying Kentucky Joe pokes him. Does he just sit around and poke people all day?
4: I guess he does. He's a poker.
26: Keep your hands to yourself, worse Kentucky that I'm not Joe. Getting it.
0: Yeah.
33: The segment is sponsored by Bringing in the Green. 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She literally, the businesses that succeed on our show, most of them use her.
4: Yep.
33: 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By the way, Bringing in the Green reminds me there was an old gospel song. See if this is the name of it, Shannon. Look this up. Bringing in the Sheaves. I think that's an old Bringing in the Sheaves.
0: Yep. It is.
33: There were times about time bringing in the sheaves.
0: I was going to play it next segment, but I mean, I think we.
33: No, you can play it. I don't think that's mine. See, I can just sometimes, like, Not a Surf and Bringing in the Sheaves are just in the back of my mind.
0: That's right.
33: I can't remember anyone's name, including all my neighbors who I've met, and I still don't know their name.
0: Mm-hmm.
33: And now it's too late to ask.
26: You can sing Bringing in the Green in that tune.
33: Well, when you call her, you can sing Bring. A lot of good ones are coming in the text machine. Big debate about Texas Roadhouse butter.
0: I didn't know this was debatable.
4: Yeah, it's not debatable.
33: Yeah. One person writes, Matt, my unpopular opinion, ESPN Radio is the Dollar General of radio. Hey!
4: Hey!
33: Well, it's not going to be, if you think that, it's not going to be like that anymore.
4: There we go. Stay tuned.
33: Just wait till August 3rd. One person writes, my unpopular opinion, making all your guests wear brown is a good thing.
0: Ooh.
33: Why is that? That is
4: highly unpopular.
26: That's the Billy's wife to chime in.
0: Billy's burner account.
33: You think that was Billy's burner account?
0: Yeah.
33: Unpopular opinion, Kentucky should only hang championship banners. It makes me mad that we hang Final Four banners. Agree or disagree?
26: I'll disagree, but I get it. If you want to be the gold standard, that'd be the way to do it. But, you know, I like the Final Four banners.
33: One person writes, Matt, my unpopular opinion is I love Ryan, but when he knows the players, he goes too far in taking up for them.
4: Well, that's your unpopular opinion, my friend.
33: Well, of course it is. I mean, that's
0: got him with that one.
33: That's not a good comeback.
4: That's a burn.
33: That really wasn't a very good comeback.
4: Just wait.
33: You want to try again?
4: Hey, eat it, dude.
33: All right, now, I don't think that one was great either.
4: Dang.
0: Trash talking with Ryan. We got
33: one versus unpopular opinion. Tyler Ulis is overrated as a UK point guard.
4: Get out of here. Shut up.
33: Now, wait a minute. You're supposed to be able to give these opinions no judgment.
4: Oh, that's right.
33: He was a really good player, but let's be real. He was a backup on a good team, and when he was in control of the team, we lost in the second round.
4: He got him to the second round.
33: Well, Jamal Murray was on that team, too.
4: That was it. They had two players. He's SEC player of the year.
33: Do you think if Tyler Ulis was 6'2", people would have the same affinity for him?
4: Yes.
33: Is it part of it because he's short?
26: It helps, but I'm bringing in his size. He was the defensive player of the year.
33: He was.
4: And I think
26: the player of the year and was lights out from three when open. It's a little hard to credit because of his size, but when he was open, it was going in.
4: You look at his accolades. Best numbers of any.
33: All right, you UK need to calm guard. Down. This was no judgment.
26: We're just defending Tyler Ulis.
33: Wade, go ahead, Wade.
9: My unpopular opinion is that of all the virtuous qualities you could have, loyalty is the worst one. It kind of goes with that last texture, but I think it's complacent, irrational faithfulness. It's not something like real friends call each other out. I have the example of
13: UK coaches, Stoops and Cal, how many times did they fail or were worse off because they were too loyal to their players or coaches?
33: That's an interesting point. That's an interesting point, Wade. I appreciate the call.
0: Hold on, Wade. Are you married? I'm just wondering, is Wade married?
13: I am married, and that's faithfulness. That's not loyalty.
0: Okay. All right.
33: Make a distinction.
0: All right.
14: He was prepared for that question.
33: Wade, that was when you were ready. I appreciate the call. I actually think I value loyalty quite a bit. But he is probably right that loyalty hurts efficiency, but I value loyalty over efficiency. But when you are in a public job, you could make a strong argument that efficiency needs to be over loyalty. So like if you're the governor, you're the president, or you're the coach of a public thing, you can't just hire your friends. Whereas in life, in a private business, if you want to, that's okay. You know,
26: the sports example is pretty good too.
33: Yeah, no,
26: a guy that's done a lot of good things for you, riding him too long.
33: Yeah, both Stoops and Cal, and one could argue Mitch had all the same issues.
14: We saw with Cal, he was sticking with some of his players just too long because he was so loyal to him.
33: Andy, go ahead, Andy.
15: My unpopular opinion is that the value of getting a good education is extremely overrated, specifically high school and up. I mean, you
33: don't even need a high school diploma. Andy's like, well, you don't even need a high school diploma.
0: Yeah.
33: Just start in middle school and just go work.
15: No. I think that the coursework needs to be different. It, like, you take the subjects that you have, like in high school, for the average person, algebra, chemistry, reading Shakespeare, as far as literature, all that stuff, the average person does not use that to prepare for the future.
33: I don't think that's wrong, Andy. I don't think that's wrong in the examples you're using. But what I think school does for you more than anything, and education does, is teaches you to think. And then you can apply that to other walks of life. Like, I went to law school. There's very few things from law school specifically that I remember, but it taught me how to think in a way that helps in other worlds. You see what I'm saying? So it's not like you're going to really use Shakespeare, but what you learn by you reading Shakespeare, you might use in something else you do.
15: I agree that it does help, that some of those subjects can help you. But as far as being required, I think that the things that need to be required, you should probably have some kind of test and kind of find out, you know, what your interests are. Vocational stuff.
33: Yeah, I appreciate the call. They did that when I was a kid. You would take like the little vocational test. Did you all do that? Where it would say like you should be a whatever.
26: They kind of
33: got rid of that because they were like you're sending people down paths and that's not. But I think we took that. I understand what you're saying. I would say the vast majority of the most successful people in the world are highly educated. Not all, okay, but the vast majority. And people will be like, well, Mark Zuckerberg dropped out of college. Yeah, but he was clear. I mean, he was already in Harvard, so he was clearly already pretty smart. You know, with that said, though, I do think, you know, as AI takes a lot of technical jobs, people who can do practical things become more valuable. You know what I mean? Like people who can fix my blinds.
14: HVAC guys.
33: No, I'm serious, because you're not going to be able to get. So I think there's a balance. Tom, go ahead, Tom.
16: Hey, Matt Jones. I want to start with, I love Kentucky, but I think Kentucky is the most, I think Kentucky is the most cookie cutter school in the Power Four based off of four things. One, we're just named after the state. Two, our colors are one of the most overused from just being in America, right? Blue, red, and white. Mascots were one of the most overused using red. No, we don't have red, but we have blue and white. But our mascots most overused are Wildcats, Bulldogs, Tigers, and Eagles. Yeah. And really, like, I might be too close to the, like, source on this, but, like, I don't know what our traditions are, right? The closest that come to us, and maybe that's where you debate it, but the closest that come to us are Georgia, Arizona, and Mississippi State. Georgia, and this is actually for you.
33: You've thought about this a lot. Let me ask you. So you're saying we are too generic. All right. So if you're going to have an unpopular opinion, part of what you need to do is create a solution. So if you're in charge, Tom, what's your solution?
16: Well, first of all, I'm pushing Cates if I'm Jay Bat over here. You know, like
33: You want us to just be the Cates.
16: Well, I think we should be the Wildcats, but we should be like Cates. You know what I mean?
33: I've always been big on go Cates. I like that one. Any other suggestion?
16: That's just to tie Georgia. Then we got it. Like, and then I've listened to you for over a decade, and you're just trying to create a tradition. You can't just make it happen. Right. So I really don't have solutions, but that doesn't change how much I love Kentucky. You know what I mean?
33: I appreciate the call. But, unpopular opinion. I get it. I think I disagree with you, but I understand where you're coming from. When you first said that, I thought, well, that's a ridiculous call, but he's right. We do kind of have a generic nickname. Kentucky, I don't know where else you want us to call ourselves, like Old Tucky, or, you know, New Jersey's college just calls itself Rutgers. I guess we could call ourselves Kraft.
1: But a lot of money, maybe we will.
33: But it's not crazy. Okay. This is what I like. Unpopular opinions. We'll do more next.
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11: Cutting out this afternoon, problems on 64 westbound in the West End with a disabled vehicle blocking your right lane on 64 westbound. Right around 264, traffic starting to back up there. Eastbound traffic slow heading down to the bridge as well, coming out of New Albany. Traffic on the Waterson Expressway starting to pick up westbound, heading up between Westport Road and I-71 in that construction zone. I'm Bobby Ellis from the Total Traffic Center.
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11: Cutting out this afternoon, problems on 64 westbound in the West End with a disabled vehicle blocking your right lane on 64 westbound. Right around 264, traffic starting to back up there. Eastbound traffic slow heading down to the bridge as well, coming out of New Albany. Traffic on the Waterson Expressway starting to pick up westbound, heading up between Westport Road and I-71 in that construction zone. I'm Bobby Ellis from the Total Traffic Center.
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0: Don't you love it? It takes you right back to sitting in those old churches and when the country churches.
1: Yes.
0: Love it.
1: Sunday afternoon, my mom going, now we're going to homecoming at Old Yellow Creek Baptist.
0: Mom.
1: Yay.
0: I just want to go home and read a book.
1: It's NFL's on, Mom. Sorry, Binghamtown. 592802287. One person writes, unpopular opinion. Older people are more likely to be rude and disrespectful than younger people.
0: There's some truth to that.
1: I actually think that's true, sort of. I think online, the rudest people are either like teenagers or old people.
0: Yeah.
1: Older people are much meaner online, especially old men with sunglasses on. Old men with sunglasses on. But in general, old people, I think younger people can be rude and disrespectful just because they're snotty. But older people, some, mostly men, I don't get this from women. I don't know a lot of older mean women. But older men get in their minds that they're right about everything. And if you don't have their opinion, you stink. And that's not everybody. But if you were to do a chart of the meanest people, most of the meanest people would be in the older 50-plus male demographic. Do you agree with that?
2: I can get behind that. Also, if you see clips of someone yelling at a customer service place or in a restaurant. Well,
1: that's sometimes a woman, though. Those are Karens.
2: Well, I'm just saying it's usually an older person that's in there, you know, causing the scene.
1: Yeah. Now, don't get me wrong. Young people will also be awful. But I don't feel like they're as awful to strangers.
0: Is it because we get...
1: But older people also can be the nicest. I feel like they get to extremes. Uh-huh. When you get to be old, you're either insanely nice or you're kind of stuck in your ways and mean.
0: Is we get to the point in our life where like, I don't really care what you think.
1: Yes. And that can make you mean.
2: Uh-huh. I'll say whatever.
1: Yeah, that can make you very mean. I agree.
2: I can't wait to get there.
1: Unpopular opinion. Malls are better than online shopping. I agree with that. Go in, get to see everything. I mean, you have to deal with people, but...
3: Get to touch it.
1: You get to touch it.
3: Get to see if it actually fits.
1: And see how it looks. Yeah. Like I went into Aloe there at the Summit. And I got to... And if I had just bought it online, I think my shorts would have shown too much
3: thigh.
1: But when you try it on, I'm like, I don't need that much thigh.
3: Like imagine we're buying our brown suits online. We don't even know if they fit. We go into the mall, right. We try them on in person.
1: Exactly.
3: Yeah.
1: Maybe I'm old for that, but I agree. Travis, go. Travis.
4: Yeah, first time caller, by the way.
1: Hoo-ah.
4: My unpopular opinion is I'm glad Grove Street Party is going away from Kentucky football.
1: Oh, okay. Why is that?
4: It reminds me of Stoops Ball. And don't get me wrong, we had some good seasons. But even when we were winning, it was kind of hard to watch. 15 points a game, 150 yards, kind of hard to watch.
1: Okay.
4: So I'm ready for excitement.
1: Yeah, I think that would be unpopular, but I do think you would have people that agree with you. I like that one. Appreciate it. Jackson, go Jackson. 859-280-2287.
5: My unpopular opinion, and this isn't, I don't think, a big unpopular opinion, but mainly it's something to do with history of Kentucky. And so I'm going to fight against anyone who claims that history needs to be, stay forever and not change. The fact that we wear only white jerseys at home games for basketball is the stupidest thing ever. We are Big Blue Nation. Why do our fans wear blue to the game, go to a home game to watch our team walk out in white? That feels like the dumbest thing to me. Why can't we just wear blue as our home jersey?
1: Appreciate the call. What do you think, Drew? Used to be a rule, is not now.
0: Right.
2: Do you not have to get permission still?
1: You just tell the team which one you're wearing, and then they have to adjust.
2: I'm still good with the white at home. I like the road blues.
1: I think our blues look better than our whites in virtually every sport, so I kind of agree with this guy.
0: I thought he was going to get to, he wanted to wear black home jerseys or something once in a while.
1: But you're allowed to wear colors. You just have to tell the other team so that they can. But it used to be you had to wear white. That's not true anymore.
0: More teams seem to be doing that. The home team wearing the road jerseys.
1: One person says one for Drew, but that his group chat crushes him on. Forrest Gump is Tom Hanks' worst movie. The script is ridiculous. The running scene does nothing for the movie but add time. And Tom Hanks didn't have to do anything but talk slowly.
2: See, people just say that to try to get under his skin. That does not faze me at all. I hear it all the time, and I know they're just trying to poke me. Forrest Gump is the best movie ever.
1: Only Joe's trying to poke you.
2: Well, there's people have put it on the board. My friends text it to me. I get it.

0: You swear by Forrest Gump.
1: Yeah, it's top two for sure.
0: I think Forrest Gump is an entertaining movie, but I don't think it's like a classically great one. But I do think it's entertaining and it's rewatchable.
1: And it teaches us history.
0: Maybe a little. Although it taught me that we could run into the reflecting pool, and apparently that's not true anymore.
1: We need an updated version of Forrest Gump.
0: Yes, Tyler. Go ahead, Tyler.
2: Hey, guys. First time, long time. My unpopular opinion is that Mark Stoops is overrated. He's a mid-head football coach who played a boring style of football and was only successful here because the SEC East was the worst that had ever been, with Tennessee, Florida, and South Carolina all having some of the worst stretches in their program history. And he still only produced one winning SEC record that wasn't vacated. And if he was that good of a head football coach, some blue blood programs would have come after him longer.
0: Well, appreciate the call. Thoughts? That position does exist out there. I mean, I think it's unpopular, but there are people who believe that.
3: See, I'm complete opposite end. I think he's one of the best coaches we've ever had here. Did things I never thought was possible. Got a 10-win
0: season. But we only have one SEC winning record ever.
3: It is the SEC, and we are Kentucky. The fact that we even had a winning record, I think, is pretty impressive.
0: Brandon, go ahead, Brandon.
4: As my unpopular opinion is the Power K is ugly, and we're bringing back a lot of bad juju. My things to represent this would be that it was used from 1975 to 1996, and, of course, was removed after Bill Curry was fired. In that time of 21 seasons, we were 18 of those seasons, we were 500 or less in wins. And I just think it's a bad juju idea. That's all.
0: All right, I appreciate the call. The first few of those years, they were really good.
3: Yeah.
0: But in the end, they were not. So there you go. Good stuff. Well, we got one more hour. The four of us have some still on our own. We got Billy's counties. Things are rolling. I may wait and do him tomorrow because this is kind of rolling. 859-280-2287. We'll take a break. Be right back. KSR.
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12: In the round of 32 at the World Cup, DR Congo led England 1-0, but then Harry Kane tied it in the 75th minute, and in the 86th minute, Kane was able again.
13: 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Oh.
12: That That would be the final. The call on Fox. It'll be England against Mexico Sunday in the round of 16. NBA, the Los Angeles Lakers are acquiring center Walker Kessler from the Utah Jazz for two unprotected first-round picks and two first-round pick swaps. The Lakers will be signing Kessler to a four-year, $130 million deal. Lakers also signed free agent guards Quentin Grimes and Colin Sexton, as well as free agent big man Sandro Mamukelashvili. Former New York Knicks center Mitchell Robinson has agreed to a three-year, $47 million deal with the Boston Celtics.
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0: Welcome back, hour number two, Kentucky Sports Radio. 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I didn't know that.
3: Not either. Five sunburns?
1: Seems pretty extreme.
0: I've had five sunburns, so I don't need to double it anymore. So before you fire up the grill, head to the lake. 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Boy, I did five. I thought it would be like 50.
3: Yeah. We've all had five sunburns.
0: Now you got me scared, Kentucky Skin Cancer Center. All right, let's do one more round of ours. I'll start. Chick-fil-A is the most overrated restaurant in the United States.
3: Oh, you hurt me.
0: Don't understand. Like, it's fine. Chicken's good. Fries are fine. I understand the service is quick. But why do we act like there's better chicken?
3: No, there's not.
0: There's better fries?
3: No, there's not.
0: And the line is much longer. So why? Why do people act like, and now it's expensive. It didn't even used to be expensive. Now it's expensive. So it's fine. I'll eat it. I like it. But why do we act like that the epitome of quality fast food is Chick-fil-A?
1: Because they say my pleasure.
0: That's nice. I'm glad. I mean, they are a quality operation. But let's stop acting like it's gold.
1: I'll give you better fries. Hard to find a better chicken sandwich. I can name lots of better fries.
3: They have Chick-fil-A sauce.
1: Chick-fil-A sauce.
0: Yeah, that's the same as Cane's.
2: And the drive-thru is very efficient. Better. Very efficient drive-thru.
1: It is amazing how
0: efficient. You say it's efficient, but it is efficient. But because so many people go, the line, it takes longer, even though it's efficient.
1: Mm-hmm. Oh, no, it's amazing how quick they are.
0: First of all, no judgment, no argument.
1: Sorry.
2: I'll remember that when I get to mine.
0: Me all right, too. I'm going to argue with you, but that's different. All right, Drew.
1: Well, you can't argue with me.
0: We'll see.
1: I think the best caller for this show is Bob in Jamestown.
0: No, okay.
2: You can't argue.
1: So don't say a word. Turn his mic off. Stop. Not only, I like it's roulette. I mean, we have no idea what he's going to say. We could be on one topic for an hour, and he will take us somewhere completely different.
0: True.
1: It gets you worked up, which I think is good for the show. I have Bob in Jamestown at number one on my KSR caller rankings.
0: Wow. You know, you and I, even when you and I disagree, you and I are in the same mindset on most things. This is your worst opinion.
1: I mean, I think back to that day he called in about what was like the elevator building in Bristol. No one was talking about elevators or Bristol, and he takes us to these other parts of his brain that we didn't know, probably don't want to know exist.
0: I don't.
1: And it's good for the show.
0: You know things about you. People don't need to know everything about him.
3: How do we know about the National Bass Fishing Contest if he didn't call in and tell us?
1: All 50 states are going to be there.
0: Right.
1: 48.
3: I said this kind of before about all the sweet food you like, the Skittles and the gummy clusters. I think all candy is gross. I don't like candy.
0: All candy. You're anti-all candy?
3: Wow. I'm talking Snickers, Hershey, all gross. Candy.
0: You don't eat any candy?
3: I do not. Now, I eat chocolate chip cookies and pie and ice cream, but
0: What's
3: I will not
0: difference?
3: Eat
0: candy. What's the difference between a chocolate chip cookie and a Snickers?
3: I don't know, but I think candy that you buy is gross.
1: How do you trick or treat?
0: That's such an odd opinion for you to have because you have the worst diet of anyone I know.
3: I know. I've just never really liked candy.
0: Huh. Mm. Wow, that's one. I've known you a long time. I did not know that was your feeling.
3: No, I'll get a little Debbie's cake when we go on the road.
0: But that's candy.
3: It's not candy.
0: What's the difference?
3: I don't know, but it's not candy in my mind.
1: It's a snack cake.
3: It's a snack cake, not candy. Thank you.
1: So if I just brought in a huge bag of candy and said, everyone dig in, you wouldn't take a piece?
3: I wouldn't take it. Like Butterfingers.
0: But you eat my gummy clusters.
3: No, I don't. I do not like Skittles, Starburst, gummy clusters. Any of that stuff is nasty.
0: Wow, okay. Mm. All right, Shannon.
2: This one's going to be, nobody's going to agree with this one, but here it is. Billy Gillespie.
0: Uh-oh.
2: Deserved one more year here at Kentucky.
0: No!
2: Let me tell you why. In year one, he was SEC Coach of the Year and went 12-4 in the SEC. Mark Pope went 10-8 in the SEC. I know he went to the Sweet 16, but...
0: Harder league now than it was then.
2: Okay, whatever. Year two, Billy Gillespie, 22-14. Year two for Mark Pope, 22-14. I think Billy Gillespie did just as good a job as Mark Pope did in his first 2 years, minus the Sweet 16 appearance. I think he deserved one more season at Kentucky.
0: Wow. Okay, that's a very unpopular opinion. All right, so let me just say, on the basketball, if it was basketball only, you don't make a ridiculous case.
1: NIT. Pope hadn't been in the NIT.
2: Calipari went to the NIT 1 year. I know he won a title, but he also went to the NIT 1 year.
0: But you got to consider Shannon off the court. You got to consider what was going on off the court in the decision.
2: He was just having fun.
0: He was doing a lot of things. And a lot of things people never knew.
3: That entire team was about to leave, too. And this is way before the transfer
2: portal. So what you're saying is you don't agree with me.
0: I'm not judging.
2: That makes it a good unpopular opinion, then. It's unpopular.
0: No, it is. Definitely a good unpopular opinion. All right. So there you go. Shannon, 859. A lot of people agree with me on Chick-fil-A.
2: Then it's not a good unpopular opinion if everybody agrees.
0: But I think there's more people. there's more people that probably go on the other side or not. One person writes, unpopular opinion. Huge year for Will Stein. He could lose the fan base in year one. I mean, I guess he could if he only won like two games. But I think otherwise he will get a ton of leeway. Do you disagree?
1: Yeah, taking over what he had and starting over as the projected last team in the SEC, I think most people have a low bar for him and will give him some grace to get his feet under him as a first-time head coach with an uphill battle in front of him. So am I allowed to say I disagree? I don't want to be too critical.
0: You can say yes. Yeah.
1: I do not subscribe to that.
0: One person writes, Matt, unpopular opinion. Rupp Arena is maybe the worst home court that we could have for a program this good.
1: Well,
3: I've always said when Rupp Arena is rocking, it's the best. It's a big game and it's rocking. It's
0: the
3: best.
0: If you're going to make the case for him, the building's ugly.
3: Yeah.
0: Right? It's too big. Right? To create great atmospheres.
3: True.
0: It's acoustically not great. And it needs to be modernized. So, not a terrible opinion.
1: For just talking about the venue, I agree. But when the crowd's rocking for like a Florida or a Tennessee, home court.
0: Fans are great. But like, have you ever been to a game at the Carrier Dome in Syracuse?
3: Yeah.
0: It sucks.
3: Because it's so big.
0: But when it gets rocking, it can still be good, but it still stinks. Uh-huh. The fans almost have to overcome the building.
3: Even with the recent upgrades to it, you're still
0: it's better.
3: It's better.
1: I missed the food court. I think it went down.
0: It's better, but I think what would Kentucky basketball needs is a 16,000 seat state of the art arena, maybe 17,000. I think you'd fill it every game. Tickets would be high demand. If it were me, I would like do what they do with rent in New York, have 1,000 seats that are guaranteed at a price or whatever that go to the general public. But it won't because they're not going to move that arena. That arena, we'll have her up for at least 15 more years probably.
1: And there could be more things to do. The concourse is what it is. Like other places have some other experience things you can do. I mean, Kansas, you can walk their whole museum at a Kansas game. Yeah. It could have some extra stuff outside the court.
0: Nathan,
1: too.
0: Go ahead, Nathan.
4: All right. So I was kind of on there and I actually switched up what I was going to say, but this is definitely different from sports or anything like that. But I think all drugs should be legalized and the whole reform. Well, I mean, they've tried it in different places, but
0: they haven't really tried it anywhere. Like everything.
4: Right.
0: They'll do some, but like nobody, I don't think there's anywhere where even like Amsterdam, everything's not legal.
4: Right. Well, Portugal, I think, is where everything is decriminalized. And they've seen a massive decrease decrease in the actual substance abuse and an increase in the reception of like going into treatment. So I think that would be a big step forward because the war on drugs has completely failed. And
0: I appreciate the call. I can't go along with that one, but I understand what you're talking. I don't think that's insane, but I couldn't go along with that just because we have access to too many man-made.
3: Yeah.
0: Like if it was all like quote unquote natural, that's a different argument, but we have access to too many man-made, like just killer drugs now. Chiwu, what's up?
5: Hey, thanks for taking the call. First time caller.
0: Hooah.
5: Wow, man.
0: You're not a first time caller. Sorry. I was thinking about. Chiwu? Bob in Jamestown's name just popped up, and I went, are you kidding me?
2: I got distracted.
0: But go ahead. I'm taking back your hoo ha.
5: I called last segment. So for this segment, first time caller, right? All right. So Keldon Johnson. He's one of the most underrated UK players.
0: You're the first person who's given not an unpopular opinion. That's very popular opinion. I need an unpopular opinion. I need one that 80% of this community would disagree with. That's one
5: JQ, just like Will Levis, I don't think he'll be a good pro. I think Oscar.
0: But I also don't think that's an unpopular opinion. I don't think you're going to have a lot of people saying Quaintance is going to be good. You got to give me something unpopular.
5: Illinois, the state of Illinois, has provided the best players to University of Kentucky of all the states, other states.
0: Okay, who's from Illinois? Who's from Illinois?
3: Dan Issel.
1: Anthony Davis. Actually not that unpopular.
0: Okay, but again, that's not unpopular. If Dan Issel and Anthony Davis are from the state, those are our two best players. So no one's going to disagree with you.
5: Oh, okay.
1: Tyler Ulis.
5: I'm done.
3: Jay Scheidler.
5: That's it.
1: Antonio Reeves.
0: All right, Chiwu. Chiwu, I love you. Ryan, I love you, but you just... Chiwu. Issel, no. Davis, Ulis, Reeves...
1: Antoine Walker.
0: Nazi
1: Muhammad.
5: Yeah, go ahead. Keep going. Indiana, Ohio, Kentucky, and Tennessee. And I would say Illinois stands out above all of them.
0: Okay.
1: Yeah, we agree. Right,
0: appreciate the call, Chiwu.
2: I don't think Chiwu didn't understand the assignment.
1: That doesn't get talked about. Illinois has been very good to get that. Think of all the people we just named.
0: But it's not unpopular.
1: I'm saying it's not a popular opinion. That's like fact.
0: All right. I love Chiwu. Good to hear his voice.
1: Khalil Jared, Whitney.
0: Go ahead. Well, Jared, go ahead, Jared.
6: Yeah, I've got a pretty spicy one. I'm probably going to get a lot of hate for this, but I think Oscar Tshiebwe is extremely overrated. And the reason I think that is I understand that he's probably the greatest rebounder we've ever had, and he was amazing his first season. But I think we look past how bad he was on defense. And both seasons he was here, there was a lot of team drama that was mostly caused by him. And I don't think any team could ever win something like a championship or anything like that with Oscar being your best player.
0: I appreciate the call. I would say I don't think you're wrong about that. I like Oscar a ton, and his accolades are such that you have to put him in as one of the great players. But a lot of what he just said is not incorrect.
3: Because they had to change the way they played to accommodate his skill set.
0: And his second year, especially, the turmoil of the team was centered around him.
3: Yep.
0: I mean, it just was. And I think he's a very good person, but I also think he's one of those people that, even as a very good person, just rubbed people the wrong way. And so, I don't think that's a crazy position, to be honest with you, on unpopular, although I do think it's probably very unpopular. 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Chiwu's unpopular opinions.
2: Turns out are very popular.
0: Turns out they're very popular. Yeah. And they're not even opinions. They're facts. Almost facts.
3: Popular fact day.
0: My unpopular opinion. Kentucky has the most wins of any program of all time. Okay.
3: You trying to say, first time caller, too?
0: They got me on that one. That was just an overall.
2: It was a miss. 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
11: How'd you make it out this afternoon? A little busy if you're heading up on the Watterson westbound, slow and go from Newburgh over to 65. Eastbound traffic slow from Westport Road, Brownsville Road up through that construction zone and up to 71. Also, if you're heading through the West End, traffic starting to back up on 264. The Georgia Power is a little slow from River Park up to the ramps there at 64 there in the West End. And in Clark County, traffic slowing now from about Highway 62 over to I-65. I'm Bobby Ellis from the Total Traffic Center.
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20: The round of 32 continuing in the World Cup tonight in Santa Clara. The U.S. takes on Bosnia-Herzegovina. Earlier, Harry Kane scored 11 minutes apart in the second half. England beat the Democratic Republic of Congo 2-1. Walker Kessler acquired by the Lakers today from the Jazz. He agrees to a four-year deal worth $130 million. Fresh off winning a title with the Knicks, center Mitchell Robinson signs with the Celtics. I'm Frank Ayer.
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0: This isn't an unpopular opinion, but it's an interesting comment. Matt, I've spent years trying to figure out who Billy R. Sports is, and now it's hit me. He's the love child of Matt and Shannon the Dude. He somehow inherited Matt's relentless work ethic, intelligence, oh, that's nice, and arrogance, while getting Shannon's grumpiness and lack of kindness. That combination, yeah. That combination makes Billy who he is. He should have his brains studied in the year 2080. I would give Shannon some positive characteristics too, beyond grumpiness. Like you,
2: I don't care.
0: Shannon's fun. Shannon's smart.
2: I don't need your validation. It's fine.
0: You really don't care. You know, very few people that are in media do not care what people think. Ryan, Shannon really doesn't care.
3: He may be the only one on that list.
0: He's the only one on this show who really doesn't care what people think at all.
3: No, middle finger's in the air. I don't care what you say.
2: I think it's Billy's years of just being on the pre-show for, what, four?
0: He's just, you think you've rubbed off on him?
2: I've rubbed off on him after all these years. Yeah.
0: Well, maybe so. One person writes, my unpopular opinion, the whole state of Kentucky should be on Central Time. It's much better than Eastern time. I kind of like where we're on Eastern time, especially this time of year, because it gets dark so late.
3: Yes, like nine,
0: you can be out till like 9:15
3: way after nine,
0: or
3: yeah.
0: Something. So I like that.
1: I grew up on Central time. I would probably pick it if I could.
0: Why?
1: Mainly just for TV things. Yeah, instead of waiting around for a 9 o'clock game, just having that extra hour for things to start earlier.
0: My most unpopular opinion: one person writes, the most annoying female character in TV history is Aunt Bee.
2: Oh, what? Aunt B.
1: What?
0: I cannot take her voice and her moralism. Shannon, as a fellow Andy Griffith person, what do you think?
2: No, Aunt B was so nice. She was always making dinner for Andy and making sure Opie was taken care of. And she was like one of the nicest characters. I don't think she's annoying at all. Although I hear that behind the scenes.
0: It's apparently behind the scenes she was awful.
2: She was awful. But the character.
0: She was awful. She and Andy Griffith hated each other.
2: I hate to hear that.
0: Really?
2: Yeah.
0: What was her name? Frances Olivier or something? Bouvier.
2: Bouvier. Yeah.
0: Apparently in real life they couldn't stand each other.
2: Yeah. That hurts my soul to hear that.
0: Yeah, but that's true. But I think that's right. If you go back and
2: Aunt B was only annoying the episode she got into the moonshine and she was drunk and she was playing the piano. Yeah. She was annoying episode. Yeah.
0: Many years ago, in the earliest form of KSR, the Turkey Hunter wrote a post of ranking the women of the Andy Griffith show based on who he would date.
2: Aunt B was last, right?
0: Aunt B was like eighth.
2: Well, how many women were there though? I mean,
0: there was a lot. You had Ellie Mae.
2: Okay.
0: Thelma Lou.
2: Yep. Those are strong candidates.
0: You had, what was Andy's longtime girlfriend? Helen.
2: Helen Crump. Yep.
0: Yes. You had the fun girls. They were number one, I think, on Turkey Hunter's list.
2: Barney.
0: Barney. We're really aging ourselves right now when we're talking the women of the Andy Griffith Show. All right, let's do, I'll do my last one and then we'll let you guys do them in the last segments. My last one is maybe my most controversial one. And I can't believe I'm saying it, but last night it hit me that I think it's true. I don't hate U of L as much as I used to. I used to really hate them. Like, pace back and forth, hoping they'd lose every game. I just don't hate them as much anymore. I still don't like them. I still want to beat them. But the contempt I had for them has kind of been transferred to Tennessee, really to Tennessee more than anything else. I just don't have the level, the 2010 to 2016-17 Louisville hate. I just don't have it as much as I used to.
10: Who are you and what happened to Matt Jones?
0: Can I explain why? They're not very good, and they haven't been very good, or they haven't mattered as much, and their coaches aren't as unlikable, and their AD's not as unlikable, and I just don't hate them as much.
1: I still hate them. I want them to lose every game, and I want the worst for them. However, them being so bad for so long it's dipped a little. Like, they've only, I know they got us last year.
0: It didn't bother
1: but
0: me. You know what's weird?
1: They haven't been competitive.
0: I didn't like that we lost to them, but it didn't depress me like it used to.
1: Well, they kind of needed to win one because it was getting, the rivalry needed to even out a little bit.
10: Football and basketball.
0: So, I don't know. I think if I'm honest, though, that's true.
10: Wow. Words I never thought I'd hear.
0: Now, their fans, some of them still stink.
10: Yeah, you need to walk through the parking lot of a football game again.
0: But I don't know. Just not as much.
10: Wow.
0: Maybe the fact I had to spend 7 days in U of L hospital.
2: They kept you alive.
0: Yeah, exactly. Maybe made it to where it wasn't the same. Steven, go ahead, Steven.
15: My unpopular opinion is that the root beer stand in Corbin is overrated. And if they stayed open all year round, that they would just end up being like any other normal restaurant that sucks. If you want a real good restaurant, go to City Pool Hall in Monticello.
2: We've been there,
0: wow,
2: too.
0: Appreciate the call.
10: Meet me outside.
0: Jay, go ahead, Jay. There you go. Listen, that's
10: my
0: a way to
10: goodness.
0: Find soul. Go ahead, Jay.
16: Thanks for taking my call, Matt. Congratulations on your new show on ESPN. You and Myron
0: Thank
16: are
0: you.
16: Hilarious and do a great job. Brian, great having you back. I'm a fellow Kentucky Wesleyan alum. We're
10: Shout
16: all
10: out.
16: Proud of you and grateful for you and glad you're healing well.
2: Is that unpopular Thank you. Opinion?
16: Drew, I'm from Madisonville originally. Go Big
0: Okay,
16: M.
0: You can't do an intro to everyone. You got to give your unpopular opinion.
1: That's telling
16: me. Here we go. My unpopular opinion is that I am pro brown suit. Now, I'm not related to Billy. I don't even know Billy, but I'm pro brown suit. Now, Drew will respect this. Back in 1981, I was the Madisonville North Hopkins High School prom king. Now, I think we can all agree prestige.
0: Okay, you
16: got
0: to get to the reason you like it. There's too much intro.
16: Yeah. Yeah. The night that I became prom king, I had a brown tuxedo. I was wearing a brown tuxedo. I don't know how much that contributed to the glory that I received that night. But there's one other thing as well. I'm pro brown suit because I think it actually may be borderline sacrilegious to call yourself a Kentucky basketball fan.
0: Well, that's
16: and be
0: been
16: anti
0: the case.
16: Brown suit.
0: That's been the
16: one
0: case.
16: Of the greatest basketball yeah. coaches well, of
0: I
16: all
0: know,
16: time.
0: I appreciate the call. My man likes to go through all the details. That's been the case. Pro brown suit,
10: right?
0: Has been Adolph Rupp.
10: Correct.
0: Do we consider Billy's wedding a tribute to Adolph Rupp?
1: If he had put it on the invitation and the website, yes. But I think that it says garden cocktail attire to walk through gardens.
0: Well, I've set it up that on Monday, we are all getting brown suits. Ryan can't come, so you're on your own,
10: on my own.
0: Sister. But the rest of us are going to collectively on Monday go get brown suits.
1: And they have to match. I want us yes. to look like our own set of groomsmen.
0: So we're
1: going to
0: be our own groomsmen?
1: Yeah, we're the
0: yes.
1: showmen.
2: Yeah.
0: I kind of like
1: it's
0: that.
1: It's all sitting around.
0: Ryan, sorry.
10: We'll stand out.
0: We'll be right back.
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11: How'd you make it out this afternoon? A little busy if you're heading up on the Waterson. Waterson westbound, slow and go from Newburgh over to 65. Eastbound traffic, slow from Westport Road, Brownsville Road, up through that construction zone and up to 71. Also, if you're heading through the West End, traffic starting to back up on 264. The Georgia Power is a little slow from River Park up to the ramps there at 64 there in the West End. And in Clark County, traffic slowing now from about Highway 62 over to I-65. I'm Bobby Ellis from the Total Traffic Center.
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32: 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Still Harry Kane. 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Unbelievable.
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25: 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Here's Matt Jones.
0: Getting some people agree with me on the Louisville thing. Still probably not the majority, but some. One person writes, Matt, my unpopular opinion is if Babe Ruth existed today, he wouldn't make it past AAA.
2: Wow.
0: I'm with you. I agree. I don't think anybody from that era could play now. None of them.
2: Yeah, any guy's throwing 105 miles an hour
0: there's
2: now.
0: It
2: wasn't happening back
0: no
2: then.
0: There's no sport. I say this many times. You pick me any athlete you want before 1972, they can't play now. Now, if they grew up today, would it be different? Yes.
2: Sure.
0: But they didn't, and they wouldn't. Any sport.
10: Baseball's probably even more so because the pitchers threw both games of a doubleheader.
0: Joe Louis would get knocked out in like 5 minutes. Now, boxing's the one sport where they control for weight class and stuff, so maybe. True. But even then, I'm sure modern training makes these dudes better.
10: Yeah.
0: So
10: that's why all the world records are set now.
0: In every sport.
1: What about golf with the club technology we have today? Because they're playing with wood.
0: I don't think they would. It would take them a while. If you just gave Jack Nicklaus today's clubs, I think you'd struggle for a little while.
1: It's true.
0: Might figure it out, though. I mean, you'd have to learn over time. But that's mine. All right, what's your last one?
1: Extremely unpopular opinion. I like Todd Golden.
0: You've said that before, though.
1: The stuff that he does that we complain about, if we were doing it to other teams, we'd eat it up. When he bragged that Florida
0: never...
1: he would
0: have survived that scandal if he was here with the media attention?
1: Listen.
0: You do?
1: There are coaches all across America who've done that and much worse.
0: But it's different when the attention is here. Because people didn't really pay attention at Florida. If it was here, it's everywhere.
1: We've had coaches do that. And he was found that he had no wrongdoing. I'm not here to just defend Todd Golden. I want to beat him, but the stuff.
0: I just think the media attention when a basketball coach does something here is different than even Florida, even though Florida won the title.
1: But like telling the fans to sit down and shut up, if my coach did that at Tennessee, would that. I would eat that up.
0: No, we would love that. You're exactly right. We would love that. All right, Ryan, yours.
10: This is the one that usually gets me in trouble.
2: Oh, good. Let's hear it.
10: I said Keenan was overrated. L8-1 is awful. I know you guys are going to yell at me, but this is my unpopular opinion. Oh,
0: here we go. I like this because when he knows Shannon, he has to caveat it.
2: He's squirming.
10: I am. I think watching soccer on TV is awful. And I think that World Cup is overrated, and I have zero interest in watching anything to do with the World Cup.
0: Zero.
10: I don't know one player in the United States. I want the United States to win.
0: Are you going to watch the game tonight?
10: If I want to take a nap, I'll watch it.
1: I think he made that clear to start the show. Like, I don't know players on Ivory Coast, but it's still fun to watch.
0: We all know, like, four players.
10: I don't know any United States players.
0: That's not true that you don't know any. You know Messi.
10: He's on the United States team?
0: Okay, maybe you don't know Messi. He's on Argentina. He's like the best player in the history.
10: I don't know any United States players.
1: Can
0: you name any soccer player?
10: Messi.
0: Who's he play for?
10: You just said it, and I don't even know.
1: Ever heard of any Ronaldos?
10: He had two goals in a match.
0: Who does he play for?
10: Argentina?
0: No, I just said Messi played for Argentina.
1: Man, that'd be tough. They're on the same team.
0: Ronaldo plays for who?
10: Spain.
0: Portugal. What about Mbappe?
10: Never heard of him.
0: Okay. You don't know? Do you know any American soccer player that's ever played?
10: Alexi, the redheaded guy.
0: What's his last name?
10: Orbzoot.
1: Leave out soccer. I understand people don't like soccer. You don't like seeing these countries having so much fun and celebrating.
10: I think to be there in the arena would be awesome. But you don't like the side
0: stories of like the pictures from Mexico last night of the fireworks in the streets and like you don't like any of that.
10: See, I like that. It's the match itself. I think it's boring. I fall asleep, and I'm sure not going to watch the Netherlands versus Morocco play some meaningless World Cup soccer match.
0: But you knew they played each other.
10: Oh, they did play each other?
0: Yeah, you didn't just guess that. Like, I mean, you wouldn't have just guessed the Netherlands and Morocco. They had a huge game 2 nights ago.
10: Well, there you go.
0: Okay. I mean, that's unpopular. I don't think it's crazy. I think there's a lot of people who would agree with you on that.
3: Yeah, I agree with you on that, Ryan.
0: Yeah. All right. I don't want to do this, but I will. I'm going to do yours last next segment, Shannon. Bob in Jamestown. Go ahead, Bob. You get 30 seconds for your unpopular opinion.
6: JMI Sports Media has been good for UK athletics.
0: Okay. Make the case.
6: That is an unpopular opinion for sure.
0: But you got to make the case.
6: They took me off the radio on the call-in shows. That's enough.
0: And that means it's good. Wait a minute. You're saying the show got better by you not being on it? Oh, wait a minute.
6: It's unpopular. People ask me all the time, Bob, they cut you off.
0: But you just
6: to hear me. Barnhart kept me on there for years.
0: Hang on. You said it was JMI had been good for sports media or for UK.
6: No.
0: So if they've been good.
6: Well, yeah, that's an unpopular opinion. Most people think they're terrible.
0: But they took you off. So you're saying they're good because they took you off?
6: No. They took me off, and that's bad.
1: He's saying it's unpopular, but he himself doesn't believe it. He's just saying the opposite of what he believes.
0: So you don't actually believe that unpopular opinion.
6: Yeah, I think most people think JMI is not good for UK athletics.
0: I like Bob's. See, this, I well, appreciate
1: most people think
0: it. I appreciate the call. Bob, but the thing about Bob.
2: He's not helping Drew's
1: case.
2: Proving
1: my point.
0: Is that Bob, but Bob is the only person who calls with an unpopular opinion that he doesn't have.
1: I come up with lots of those.
10: Are you sure you don't want to rethink your decision?
0: No, by the way, I actually think the JMI thing, the table has turned. A lot of fans are kind of going pro JMI. And I think the fact that now you know they kicked Bob off the radio only helps JMI's popularity.
1: It's like one of us saying, we don't like the Kentucky Wildcats. That's unpopular.
0: What a weird... What is his mind? He called and gave an unpopular opinion that he doesn't agree with.
1: Never felt better about mine earlier.
0: You're so...
1: See?
0: Let's
1: he gets
0: go to,
1: us talking.
0: Let's go to Mark. Go ahead, Mark.
4: Good afternoon, Matt Jones. This is Mark Jones, first time caller, long time listener.
0: What's up? What's your unpopular opinion?
4: So, here it is, real quick. Joe B. Hall was a great coach in the 70s, the 83-84 season. He sold us out against Georgetown.
0: Yeah, but that's not unpopular. Everyone agrees that we had a bad game that game. That's not unpopular.
4: Well, we shot 90% in the first half, and then you go down to, 10-15%? What happened?
0: I don't think we shot 90%.
7: You probably have a hearing loss.
0: Yeah, I don't think we shot 90% in the first half. I appreciate the call. That was
4: neat. I was watching the game.
0: I understand you were watching the game, but there are facts. We can find out what they shot. I will make you a bet, sir, that they did not shoot 90% in the first half.
10: No.
1: They did go something like 3-for-30 in the second. It was crazy in the second.
0: It was not 90. I'm sure they shot better than they did in the second half. I appreciate the call. Drew will look it up. I like how he said, I watched the game as if there are not the only record of the game would be his memory, Shannon.
1: This also isn't an unpopular opinion. That's what happened.
0: Yes. Remember, the unpopular opinion has to be something that isn't, that most people would disagree with you. No one's going to look at us against Georgetown and go, we played well.
10: You really shot the ball well in the second half against Georgetown.
0: Rooney, go ahead, Rooney.
8: 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Listen to it every day for forever. But in the summertime, when you take your 2 months vacation and you bring in special guest host, I cannot listen to it. I think it's terrible, and I will no longer listen to it when you do that.
0: Okay. Well, I appreciate the call. I don't know if that's unpopular or not, but like, I don't really know. I mean, I think some people like that, but I also don't know what they want me to do. And I don't take 2 months off. I took a week off this year. I took 2 months off a couple years ago, but normally it's like, I took a week last week. I'm going to take a week in July. And then that's, you know, why are you looking at me like that?
10: Well, the past week it was highs and lows.
0: Okay, we don't have to go into that.
1: It was nice of everyone to do it.
0: It was nice of everyone.
10: It really was.
0: People volunteer their time.
10: Yes, fantastic.
0: You don't have to give the, you don't have to be, unpopular opinion is not be rude day.
10: That's tomorrow.
0: Casey, go ahead, Casey.
9: Hey, fellas, good morning. So my unpopular opinion, it's not UK, but I think music festivals are nothing but overpriced chaos. I think that concerts are great, but festivals, you can only see like one or two acts. You can only be in one place at one time. It's always hot during festivals, and they're just so much money. I just think it's crazy. And thank you guys. Have a great day.
0: Yeah, I mean, I appreciate the call. Shannon, you agree with that, right?
2: Well, no,
0: As the spokesman for Larger Than Life.
2: I love music festivals. I think absolutely everybody should go.
0: Are you not exhausted when you do that, though? Especially Larger Than Life. 4 days of the screaming and yelling.
2: You're forgetting Bourbon and Beyond. So it's 8 out of 11 days for me.
0: So by the end of that.
2: By the end of it, I'm wiped. I don't want to go to another music festival for another year. But I also think
0: when I've been to music festivals, sometimes people are out by the end. Meaning, the main event, like you're like Tyler Childers, like a lot of people were like, I'm kind of tired. I've been here all day.
1: Mm-hmm. They got too drunk.
0: You know? So in some ways, the main event, it's kind of like, I only went for a few hours, so I was fine, but I could see people left early because they're just like,
2: yeah, hot, if you get there at tired, noon when it starts and the last band goes on at 10, And you're out of there by midnight. 12 hours of that is a lot. It's exhausting. And then you come back for three more days. It's too much.
1: I have the Georgetown answer.
0: What?
1: So they took 20 shots in the first half.
0: So they would have needed to make 18, according to him.
1: They hit 10. Nice 50%. I was right, though. They went 3 for 33 in the second half. That's terrible. Okay. But 50%
0: but
1: in the
0: first. But he watched the game.
1: Box scores, I feel like, are a nice thing they do for games. Helps you
0: it's like I always like to say when people are arguing about something that's a fact, Ryan, I'll go, if only there was a machine that you could type in and find the answer to this question.
10: Immediately at your fingertips.
0: That's right. Looking for a great way to spend your 4th of July weekend? How about going to Madisonville, the city park, for the 4th of July Fest presented by Toyota Madisonville? I learned more about these nights than I realized. So this Friday night, it's not just All for One. It's also Color Me Bad.
1: Oh. Yeah, they have like themes. There's R&B, then there's rock country.
0: And there's also the one that go, who sings, "It takes two to make a thing go right."
1: The Quad City DJs?
0: They're there. So you get All for One, Color Me Bad, and the Quad City DJs Friday night.
10: Friday night in Madisonville.
0: And Saturday night, you get the band Perry.
10: I like the band Perry.
0: My boy Jason Fitz is coming to Madisonville. And then Sunday, you wrap up the weekend with Praise and Worship, headlined by Ben Fuller. There's going to be a spectacular fireworks show on the 4th of July. Donald Trump just yesterday said they're canceling the one in D.C. because the one in Madisonville is going to be so good.
1: It'll be better. I love the city park.
0: Go to Madisonville 4th of July weekend, starting Friday at madisonvillegov.com. We'll take a break and be right back. It's Unpopular Opinions on KSR.
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1: Most of the hockey guys are either big brutes or they're like 5'11".
0: Yeah.
1: Or 6 feet.
2: At Zdeno Chara played for the Thoroughblades. He played in the NHL for a long time. He was big.
1: How do you not know one soccer player, but you know Zdeno Chara?
2: He played here in Lexington for the Thoroughblades.
1: And you remember him?
2: Oh, yeah.
1: Why?
2: Because he was good. That's when we covered him.
1: I mean, like, you don't know Messi, but you just completely were like Zdeno Chara.
2: Mm-hmm. Yeah. Yep. And he played in the NHL for a long time.
1: Right, he's like, yeah. You're kind of like Rain Man.
2: Yeah. Well, Messi didn't play here in Lexington.
3: It is true.
1: He played in Cincinnati recently.
2: Did he?
1: Yeah. All right, Shannon, last one.
4: TikTok sucks. I hate it. I think it's dumb. Every time I open the app, I feel like I lose brain cells. I can't tolerate it. I can't stand scrolling through it. I don't like making TikTok videos. I've tried. I just don't like it in general. I know it's very popular, but I think it sucks.
1: I get you. I do. I actually do get you. I enjoy it, but I also think it kills your brain. No, I'm not kidding. I think it is the most destructive app on the internet. Because you can brainlessly scroll for 30 minutes and then nothing has happened. I'm with you on, I kind of think it should go away. Even though I like it because you get to see videos and things, but I get what you're saying.
4: Yeah, it does nothing for me.
1: Yeah, I actually get that. I do. It's Wild Eggs Wednesday. I want everybody, so Mario's going to put this on Instagram under KSR the show.
2: Right.
1: I'm going to take this call, and I want everybody to look at it. Ryan picked this word. I'm fairly certain this is not a word. I think he just put a lot of letters together. He's mad that everybody said his other two were too easy.
2: Yes.
4: Mm-hmm.
1: So this is nothing.
4: It's a spitefulness, Ryan.
1: And so no one can put it in AI. Just look at it and see if you agree with me. It's on the KSR, the show Instagram. Did he make this up?
3: Still waiting for it to pop up on mine.
1: All right, while you do that, Justin, what's your unpopular opinion?
5: Oh, I'm excited to actually voice this at the end of the show. Minivans are underappreciated and underrated.
1: But how old are you, though, Justin? Like, that's an old, that's like, you're probably, yeah. But do you have kids?
5: Yeah.
1: That's why.
5: Oh, yeah, yeah.
1: It's for kids, right? For, like, jumping around your kids to soccer practice.
5: You could make that argument, but you could also make the argument that it's got more cargo space, better fuel economy, and fits in more places than like a truck.
1: Okay. I appreciate the call. By the way, one of my unpopular opinions is big trucks are stupid.
2: Especially in the parking garage here at the city center.
1: There are so many people that drive these big trucks, they don't haul anything ever. If you haul things, I'm good. But if you're just walking around like, yeah, my truck's bigger than yours, and like you don't do anything, then
3: you walk into your insurance job.
1: Yeah. I mean, there are people who drive around Lexington, you know, they're hanging out at the Vine driving one of those trucks.
3: Shout out to the Vine.
1: Come on. Did you figure out what it was?
3: I saw that. I mean, that's just unnecessary.
1: Yeah, I mean, that's not a real word. You just,
3: I'm not even going to try.
1: Did you just put a lot of letters down?
2: Last week, I sent Mario two words, acquaintance and this one. He went with acquaintance, so now we're going with the other one.
1: I mean, that's not a word. And why are the letters crooked?
2: Oh, I don't know.
4: Throws you off a little bit.
1: Why do I have to look like a roller coaster when I'm looking at the letters? David, go ahead, David.
6: Hey, Matt. My unpopular opinion is Willie Cauley's dunk. It was not even in the top 500 of all time in Kentucky history.
1: Top 500? Which one? The Florida dunk?
6: And I'll tell you why, man. If people need to go back and watch that, it depends on what you qualify as an awesome dunk. His fingers barely touched the rim. Now, he took off from a mile away. That was impressive. But watch the dunk. He didn't even get to second knuckle on his fingers. As a matter of fact, his fingers slid down and got caught in the net.
1: So you need it to be two knuckles deep.
6: No, I need at least your palm to hit the rim. There needs to be some force to the rim. It was almost like he threw the ball through the net. I love Willie Cauley-Stein. I do.
1: So you're not putting him in the top 500. Okay.
2: Wow. All right.
1: That's an unpopular opinion.
6: Maybe I'm exaggerating. I'll say at least the top 100 or 200.
1: Stick to your unpopular opinion. You need more knuckles, and I understand. I appreciate the call. My man needs two knuckles. Glenn and

0: Jimeno and Rich here on Fox Sports Radio. I'm Dan Beyer. She's Monsi Bolaños.
1: Trying to make sense of what just happened.
0: By the way, and I thought it. I just didn't say it. Just for the record, like, Daryl Morey is no longer in Philadelphia. Yeah. So this is a Mike Gansey move.
1: For sure.
0: He and Jameer Nelson teaming up. And I'll tell you what a move it is, because I think the 76ers come out looking like stars in the details of a trade. You'll hear from Isaac Lohenkron within the next 30 seconds. I do want to tell you, she's Monsi Bolaños. I'm Dan Beyer, in for Covino and Rich, who are doing the Dan Patrick hat trick. 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Let's go to Isaac for the latest on the, again, the details of the Jaylen Brown deal, plus World Cup action in extra time and so much more.
2: Oh, everything is happening as we speak, but the biggest breaking news indeed out of the NBA is ESPN reported just a short time ago that the Boston Celtics have agreed to trade Jaylen Brown to the Philadelphia 76ers in exchange for Paul George, 2 first-round draft picks, and 2 second-round draft picks. In Major League Baseball today, the Chicago Cubs defeated the San Diego Padres 23-3. The Cubs hit 8 home runs, 3 of them by Dansby Swanson, including a grand slam. 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As we speak, in the round of 32 at the World Cup, Senegal taking on Belgium at Seattle. Senegal had a 2-0 lead. Belgium pulled one back in the 86th minute. And then just 2 minutes and 37 seconds later.
3: Putting one up for grabs. Keeper out. He missed it. It's tied.
2: JP Della Camera, the call on Fox.
4: 2-1 pitch. There's a swing and a fly ball. Hammer back in a deep right center. Into the night, it's gone. A walk-off home run for Edwin Rios.
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4: Good evening, everyone. Welcome once again to Louisville Bats Baseball. Thanks so much for being with us on another beautiful but scorching night here in downtown Columbus, Ohio, from Huntington Park. It's game 2 of a 6-game series between the Bats and the Columbus Clippers. Carl Blanton in the studio. I'm Nick Curran in the GE Appliances press box. These two teams opened the series here in Columbus last night, a back-and-forth affair. The Clippers scored 2 in the bottom of the 5th to break a scoreless tie. The Bats scored 2 in the 7th to tie it, got 2 in the 9th to take the lead. Carlos Jorge, a 2-run single in the 7th, a 2-run double in the 9th, a big Triple-A debut for him. But the Clippers ultimately scored 3 in the bottom of the 9th. Ralphie Velasquez with a walk-off single, sending the Clippers on to the 5-4 win. So the Bats enter play tonight 41-38 overall, 5th in the IL's West Division, 6.5 games behind first place Memphis. The Bats are 2-4 in the second half. The Clippers, meanwhile, are now 5-5 over their last 10 games. They're 45-36 overall. They've moved over 500 now at 4-3 in the second half. Pitching matchup on this Wednesday night, it'll be the left-hander Brandon LeBrand going to the mound for the Bats. He's 3-3 in 13 starts with a 4.55 ERA. It's the right-hander Justin Campbell making his Triple-A debut for the Clippers. 1-2 at Double-A Akron in 9 starts with a 2.70 ERA. Another boiling night, Bats and the Clippers on this Wednesday from Huntington Park. We'll take a break on our Big O Tires pregame show. 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
4: 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No transactions involving the Bats and Reds today, although right-hander Zach McCambley, who was optioned a couple of days ago with Emilio Pagan being activated to the Reds roster, he is officially back with the Bats and active on the Louisville roster here tonight. Mentioned it, the Bats dropped the series opener here last night. The Bats lost 3-5 here in Columbus back in May, with the final game of that series being canceled due to rain. So the Bats have only lost one road series this year, and it came here in Columbus, and they're off to a tough start here. They've split their last couple of road series in Memphis and at Gwinnett, but the series before that here in Columbus, they dropped 3-5, trying to avoid having just their second road series loss of the year and have it be here in Columbus once again. As for the Reds, they've dropped the first two of a series in Milwaukee, trying to get on the board tonight. It's an 8-10 first pitch. Shane Drouin on the mound for the Brewers. Andrew Abbott pitches for the Reds. 8-10 first pitch. Reds and Brewers in Milwaukee. There's your news and notes. 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
4: Back at our Big O Tires pregame show, check of the International League second half standings. And here's what we have. Durham sitting on top of the league in a familiar spot at 6-1. The Bulls have a game lead over both Toledo and Jacksonville, who are 5-2. St. Paul is 4-2. Indianapolis, Scranton, Wilkes-Barre, these Columbus Clippers, Rochester, Syracuse, Nashville, Buffalo, all 4-3. Iowa, Gwinnett, Lehigh Valley, Omaha are all 3-4. The Bats are 2-4. Worcester's 2-5, along with Charlotte and Memphis. Norfolk is 1-6. That's how they look headed into play around the league on this Wednesday. We'll break on our Big O Tires pregame show. When we come back, we chat with the voice of the Columbus Blue Jackets in the NHL, a man sitting in on the Clippers broadcast this week for Ryan Mitchell. Bob McGilligan joins us next. 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
4: Back in Columbus, Bats of the Clippers, second game of a series tonight. We're joined by
0: Well, the voice of the Columbus Blue Jackets filling in as the voice of the Columbus Clippers for a couple of days here. Bob McGilligan, appreciate you getting a chance. You've done some baseball. We'll get to that. But we're in the heart of the summer. What's going on with the Jackets right now at this time of year?
1: Well, you happen to be here at a time where the NHL draft was just last weekend, and the Blue Jackets draft picks have been brought in this week for their development camp. So there are guys who got drafted this year, last year, and a couple the previous year. And a lot of young guys in here skating. And it's my favorite time of year, actually, because all the interviews that I do, the players are actually excited to sit and talk with me, unlike during the regular season when they're tired of seeing me and being bothered by me. So it's fun right now because it's that, as you said, it's kind of midway between the end of the season and the start of a new one. So this is when hope springs eternal in the summer.
0: Start to get look toward that season getting underway. Now, you work with Ryan Mitchell a lot, the voice of the Clippers over the summer here, and but you have plenty of baseball in your background. You were the voice of that Syracuse club. I guess they were the Chiefs back then, right? Pat Kelly was your skipper for at least part of that time. What do you have, any good PK stories from when he was the skipper of that Syracuse club?
1: Well, I'll tell you this. First of all, I got really lucky because I had 6 years of single-A baseball experience. I actually went to Syracuse and got the hockey job with the American Hockey League team, and they needed somebody to do baseball, and the two sports were on the same station, so it worked out for me. But, yeah, Pat was the first manager I had at AAA, and, you know, it's easy to tell funny stories and stuff, but I'll tell you a true story. I remember the first road trip, the phone in my hotel room rang because we didn't really have cell phones like we do now, right? This is 2000. And I picked it up and said, "Hey, this is Pat Kelly. I just want to let you know we're going to get together and have lunch as a staff. Like, if you'd like to join us, just be in the lobby." And I thought that was great because even though I had experience in baseball, I had no AAA experience. It was all different for me. And just to feel like, you know, you're welcomed by the manager really meant a lot to me. And it still does to this day. And that's really why I've maintained a great relationship with Pat for all these years. But unfortunately, he got fired like 6 weeks into the season that year. You know, he had some real top prospects on that team, and, you know, some of them, I think he's more laid back now than he was then. He's still fiery at times, but then he used to be fiery like all the time, and he ended up getting fired 6 weeks in. But then he showed up again in, you know, Richmond and other places around the league, and of course now in Louisville for a long time. So I love Pat. I love every conversation I have with Pat Kelly.
0: Ditto. And he did, when he first started in 2018, he did the same for me. We were in Buffalo, invited me out, and I thought that was great as well. Now, you said

0: Her shoes are dripping today.
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4: 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For the bats, it's the left-hander Brandon Liebrandt, the 33-year-old from Alpharetta, Georgia. 3-3 in 13 starts on the year, a 4.55 ERA. Last pitch two Saturdays ago, back on June 20th in Gwinnett. Earned the win, pitched well, six innings, two runs, five hits. He walked one and struck out six, allowed a home run. Didn't pitch last week because of all the rain. Was a six-round pick originally of the Phillies back in 2014 out of Florida State. For the Clippers, it's the right-hander Justin Campbell. The 25-year-old from West Hills, California, makes his AAA debut tonight. 1-2 and nine starts at AA Akron this year, a 2.70 ERA. Last pitch last Thursday in Richmond, no decision. 3 2/3 innings, allowed a run on four hits. First-round pick of Cleveland back in 2022, the 37th overall pick out of Oklahoma State, is rated the number 21 Guardians prospect, according to MLB.com. That's your starting pitching matchup. 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
3: 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First for the visiting bats, Sam Haggerty leads off. He's in right field. Batting second, the center fielder, Carlos Jorge. Hitting third, the DH, Hector Rodriguez. The cleanup batter is the left fielder, Will Benson. Batting fifth at third base, Francisco Arbaez. Hitting sixth, the first baseman, Michael Chavis. Batting seventh and catching, P.J. Higgins. Hitting eighth at second base, Garrett Hampson. Batting ninth, the shortstop, Dominic Patelli. Starting pitcher for the bats, the left-hander, Brandon Liebrandt. For the Clippers, Petey Halpin leads off. He's in center field. Batting second, the third baseman, Angel Henao. Hitting third at second base, Juan Brito. The cleanup batter is the first baseman, Ralphie Velasquez. Batting fifth, the DH, C.J. Cephas. Hitting sixth and catching, Bo Naylor. Batting seventh, the right fielder, George Valera. Hitting eighth, the left fielder, Dion Frias. Batting ninth, the shortstop, Milan Tolentino. Starting pitcher for the Clippers, making his AAA debut, the right-hander, Justin Campbell. Bats in the Clip Show on a beautiful but scorching Wednesday night in downtown Columbus. We'll have all the play-by-play action coming up next on Sports Talk 790.
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12: 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That ball carried to the wall. That ball gone. 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
3: 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I'm Nick Curran in the GE Appliances press box. 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A steamy 95 degrees, our game time temperature. 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They were expecting possible record high of about 99 today. The Clippers in the white pants, the navy blue throwback jerseys. Tough one to wear tonight. That red C with the white Clippers logo with a navy C. Big white number on the back. The all-navy caps. The bats again with the gray pants. Red jerseys. Bats across the chest and the script white. White number below. Big white number on the back. All with a navy outline. And the bats go with the all-red caps. And we've already got an issue. Justin Campbell, as he was finishing his warm-up, the trainer is coming out to look at him. I don't know that I've ever seen this before. Campbell has had a long injury history, was a first-round pick of Cleveland in 2022 out of Oklahoma State, did not make his professional debut until this year, had elbow surgery in May of 23 to relieve some pressure on his UCL, Tommy John on that same elbow in April of 24, but then right wrist surgery later in 24. And he is going to leave the game before ever throwing a pitch. Was supposed to make his AAA debut tonight. Felt something. The catcher, Bo Naylor, went to the mound. And Justin Campbell has left the game before a pitch being thrown. Oh, man. You just hate to see something like that happen. And so they're going to have to make a call to the bullpen here. And that means whoever comes in will get as much time as he needs to loosen. A call to the bullpen brought to you by Allstott Hoffman Plumbing. 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Goodness gracious. We'll see who's coming in. We'll take a break, a pitching change break. We'll come back with more from Huntington Park in a moment. Just something you never want to see there. Certainly hope Justin Campbell's okay. And we'll see who's coming in to replace him. Coming up next, pitching change break. This is Bats Baseball on Sports Talk 790.
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3: Well, just something you never want to see. Justin Campbell making his pro debut this year, making his AAA debut tonight, having to leave the game with the trainer due to an injury before this game ever got started. We certainly hope and thinking of him and hope everything's okay with a first-round pick. A top 30 prospect in the Guardian system has been just dealt a rough hand in terms of injuries so far in his pro career. So it is the right-hander Trenton Denham on, the 26-year-old from El Dorado Hills, California. He was slated to follow Campbell into the game tonight, kind of a piggyback situation. So now Denham in earlier than expected because of the injury. Denham on the season with the Clippers, making his 16th appearance, his 10th in relief, 8-2 with a 4.19 ERA. 62 and a third inning, 64 hits, 17 walks, 61 strikeouts. Denham, with his 8 wins, leads the International League coming into play here tonight. And you just hope that Campbell's okay. Denham was a 14th-round pick of the then Cleveland Indians back in 2021 out of UC Irvine. Has never been to the big leagues, has spent the duration of this 2026 season with Columbus. Was actually technically on the Akron roster at the beginning of the AAA season, but the Akron season hadn't started yet. Was assigned to this Columbus team on the 31st of March. He made one AAA start with the Clippers last year for his AAA debut, his only AAA time before this season. He gets as much time as he needs to warm up. Just a bizarre situation before this game even officially gets underway. And I believe that Campbell will be listed as having been in the game, even though he never got the game started and never threw a pitch. Yeah, he'll be listed zero plus or zero innings pitch, zeros across the board, and now Denham is on in relief. And on a warm-up pitch, you could see Campbell coming off the mound before the throw down to second base to signify he was done warming up. The catcher, Naylor, took a little bit of time before throwing it down there, and then after he did, immediately walked toward the mound, and it, man, just not something you want to see. So now Sam Haggerty will lead things off for the Bats. The switch hitting right fielder, 143, six games with Louisville, 3 out of 21 with an RBI. Had his five game on base streak come to an end last night. Was 0-for-5 with 3 strikeouts a night ago. Switch hitter will bat left against the righty Dental. So back to the drawing board for everybody with a new pitcher in there for Columbus. Haggerty gets in and is ready. Dentelman effect starting the game, which he certainly didn't expect to do tonight. He's ready. Here's the first pitch of the game. It's on the way. It is swung on and missed. Strike one. We roll just a few minutes late. It's 7-11. Game number 81 of this Bats baseball season. Haggerty waits, hitting in the leadoff spot for the second straight night. Here's the 0-1 pitch. Fouled back to the netting. Nothing in two. Good crowd filing in on this warm Wednesday here in Columbus. A lot of folks have some fans trying to fan themselves off. 0-2, swing and a miss. Haggerty gone on three pitches for the first out. A gentle breeze blowing right to left, maybe slightly out toward left center right now, actually out to center. Not nearly the breeze we had last night that was a straight right to left breeze. One gone for Carlos Jorge, the left-handed batting center fielder. Made his AAA debut as the DH last night. The number 16 Reds prospect for MLB.com. 2-for-5, he doubled, he drove in 4, he struck out 3 times. First pitch, down and in, ball 1. He drove in all 4 runs for the Bats last night. A 2-run single in the 7th that tied the game at 2. A 2-run double in the 9th that put the Bats in front 4-2. Of course, ultimately, Bats went on to lose it 5-4. The 1-0, a little bit high, 2-0. Jorge having a great year at Double-A Chattanooga, his Double-A debut season, hitting .330, led the Southern League at the time of his promotion, 6 home runs, 32 RBIs in 59 games of the Lookouts. The 22-year-old Dominican native, 2-0 pitch. Swing and a roller, foul to the backstop. It's 2-1. Felix Neon, the crew chief, calls the balls and strikes tonight. Nate Diedrich at first, Ray Valero at second, John Bacon at third. The umpires brought to you by VisionWorks, your official local eye care provider for the Louisville Bats. 2-1 pitch. Swing and a tap foul right at the plate. 2-2. Jorge, not a big guy, stands 5'10", listed at 183. We'll get to see him play the outfield for the first time here tonight. As mentioned, he DH'd last night in his AAA debut. He arrived to the ballpark just shy of 4 o'clock yesterday for the 7:05 game, so had to kind of rush through his pregame routine. The 2-2, swing and a miss. He's gone on strikes. Good off-speed pitch from Dental. Two outs in the inning, back-to-back strikeouts to start the night for the Clippers pitcher. Two gone for Hector Rodriguez, the left-handed hitting DH, .283, 18 homers. Tied for third in the IL, 51 RBIs, tied for six. The number five Reds prospect, 0-for-5 with four strikeouts in the series opener last night. Drawn in at third is the third baseman, Henao, the pitch. Hector bounces one to first, played on one bounce by Velasquez, takes it to the bag himself, and the bats gone in order in the first. After a half, the bats nothing, and the Clippers coming up on Sports Talk 790.
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3: Bottom of the first, no score. The lefty Brandon Liebrandt delivers high ball one to Petey Halpin. Bats Baseball brought to you by Miller Lite. It's Miller time. Halpin, the left-handed batting center fielder. 259, three homers, 19 driven in with the Clippers. The pitch, fouls it to the net, back left of the plate, 1-1. Halpin's hitting 5-of-6. He had a good return to the Columbus lineup last night, went 3-for-5, scored a run. Was optioned back to this Columbus team by the Guardians on Sunday. Here's the 1-1 from Liebrandt. Breaking ball in, turns Halpin out of the way. He goes tumbling to the right of the dish. He went backpedaling and then lost his balance. That was not a breaking ball, I beg your pardon. That was the fastball at 88 from Liebrandt at the chin of Halpin. It's two balls and a strike. Halpin adjusts the batting gloves, trying to collect himself. And now the 6-4 lefty Liebrandt back to the mound, winds and brings the 2-1. Swing and a miss, it's 2-2. Came back with an off-speed pitch down and away. Liebrandt making his fourth career appearance against the Clippers, had a really good start here in, back in May, May 23rd, in game one of a doubleheader. 2-2 to Halpin. Breaking ball high and the count full. He went six scoreless innings, allowed two hits, walked one, struck out four, earned the win in that start. Coming off a good outing in Gwinnett back on the 20th of June. Here's the payoff. Swung on, skied foul, onto the roof, off to our left. Count holds 3-2. Went six in Gwinnett on the 20th of June. Allowed two runs on five hits, walked one, struck out six, gave up a home run, earned the win. Here's the payoff again. Halpin swings, hits one in the air to left center. Drifting over Jorge, the center fielder. He makes the catch for the first down. Wind kind of pushing right to left now, the same breeze we had last night. One gone for Angel Henao. The third baseman switch hitter will bat right against the lefty Liebrandt. 268, six home runs, 24 RBIs. The number two Guardians prospect per MLB.com. He's hit in three in a row and in seven of eight. Two out of three in RBI. Walked twice, scored a run, was caught stealing, and grounded into a double play. A little bit of everything last night. First pitch from Liebrandt. Swing and a miss. Swung over top of a fastball there. Strike one. P.J. Higgins catches Brandon Liebrandt. Michael Chavis at first. Garrett Hampson at second. Dominic Patelli at short. Francisco Urbaez at third. The 0-1 high. A ball and a strike. Will Benson in left. Carlos Jorge in center. And Sam Haggerty in right field. That's defensive alignment presented by Tony's Brake and Alignment. Their auto mechanics care about your safety, which is why they recommend bringing in your vehicle for auto repair and fleet service sooner rather than later. Tony'sBrake.com. Don't wait until it's too late. And Al takes outside. It's 2-1. But Liebrandt did not start at home last week against St. Paul. Because of all the rainouts, his turn in the rotation was effectively skipped. A 2-1 high, 3-1. Not truly skipped. He slots in tonight. But Hunter Green pitched Sunday, so Liebrandt couldn't start then after he was scheduled to go Saturday. But, of course, game two of that doubleheader Saturday was rained out, like on Friday. The 3-1. Ripped on the ground. Diving effort at third. Urbaez deflects it into foul ground and safe at first is head out. Great effort by Urbaez. Deep behind the bag, along the line, laid out. Got leather on it, but couldn't corral it, deflected it into foul territory. It's an infield hit for Henao. That was a hard hit ball. Good effort by Frankie. One on with one out for Juan Brito, the switch hitting second baseman. 240, five home runs, 33 runs batted in. The number 14 Guardians prospect, according to MLB.com. He's riding a five-game hitting streak. One for four, two RBI, stole the base, walked and hit into a double play last night. First pitch, Brito takes a breaking ball down and in, ball one. It was Brito with a two-run single in the ninth to tie the game. That came with the bases loaded, tied the game at four before the Velasquez walk-off single ended it. The 1-0 pitch to Brito. Slow roller to third, and it is a foul ball. Just foul as Urbaez fielded it right near the bag. One ball and one strike. But back to Liebrandt. So you had the rainout Friday. He was supposed to start game two of the doubleheader Saturday. That game didn't get played. And then they didn't, with Hunter Green expected to be able to go fairly deep into the game Sunday, they didn't want to use Liebrandt there. And with Emilio Pagan needing to pitch as well. A new bat for Brito as he broke that one. And so ultimately just didn't get to pitch in that series last week. And then they wanted to keep Julian Aguiar on his normal rest and routine, so he started the series opener here last night, and it pushed Liebrandt to today. One-one. Breaking ball down and in. Two balls and a strike. Chavis holding the runner at first, Henao. Henao, four steals and six tries. Has a pretty short lead. But now steps it off a little bit bigger. Green arm sleeve. Liebrandt, a good pickoff move, but that one was the slow one. And Hennell gets back standing. We've seen LeBrand do that. He'll give kind of a half-speed pickoff move to try to lull guys to sleep and then come back with that really good one. 2-1. Misses high. Three balls and a strike. The curveball from LeBrand missed up. LeBrand about to throw his 17th pitch of this first inning. This is only the third batter he's faced. 3-1 to Brito. Nope, there's a throw to first, and Hennell dives back in safely. So that was the second disengagement from LeBrand, so we'll see if Hennell looks to run. Three balls and a strike on Brito. The pitch, way up and away, and that's ball four. So back-to-back one-out base runners for the Clippers. Hennell to second. Brito at first in the walk. Two on, one out for Ralphie Velasquez. The number one Guardians prospect, the left-handed hitting first baseman, 273, two homers, 10 driven in, and 31 AAA games. First pitch to him. He takes a fastball outside, ball one. Velasquez riding an 8-game hitting streak. He's hit in 11 of 12. He's been on base in 21 straight games and in 22 of his last 23. 1-for-4 with the RBI. A walk-off single, also walked and struck out last night. The 1-0 fouls it back to the netting. One ball and one strike. If you have a question, comment, complaint, anything else on your mind, we'd love to hear from you. BatsRadio@BatsBaseball.com is the email address. 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There's a swing and a fly ball into left. Benson going back on the warning track near the wall. Reaches over his head and makes the catch. Big second out of the inning. A strong throw into third. Keeps Hennell at second base. And now two on with two out for C.J. Cephas, the left-handed hitting DH. The inbox presented by the Kentucky Department of Fish and Wildlife Resources. Step up to the plate for conservation. Join Kentucky Wild today. fw.ky.gov/KYWild. 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Cephas, 244, two home runs, 19 driven in, was 0-for-3 with a walk last night. He takes a first pitch breaking ball over the inside edge for a called strike. Cephas had a 3-game hitting streak come to an end tonight ago, has been on base in 6 of his last 7 games. LeBrand checks the runners. The 0-1 misses in. One ball and one strike. Our friend Jeff emails into Bats Radio at BatsBaseball.com, says the National Weather Service Columbus high was 95 between 4 and 5 today. That's what they listed the game time temperature as. So it didn't make the 99 that they thought possible. Here's a slow roller up the middle. Charging is the shortstop. Patelli on the run. Throws to first in time from right in front of the second base bag. Nice play by Patelli. To end the inning. One hit, two men left. We go to the second. 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
4: Second inning, no score. Trenton Dental back to the mound for inning number two. He delivers a strike to Will Benson. Benson, the left-handed batting left fielder. 5 out of 11 in 4 games of the bats. Is hitting 3 in a row. 2 for 4 with a strikeout in the series opener last night. The 0-1 outside. A ball and a strike. Benson, a little beat up last night. Had that what turned out to be a fairly minor collision, thankfully, with Garrett Hampson in short center. Also got tagged right in the face when he got tagged out at second base, trying to stretch one to a double in the second. He takes high, but good to go today. Luckily, the collision not too bad. Hampson came out of it okay as well. And, Hamp is the one you would expect to take the worst of that with, you know, Benson's got some size. The pitch, bounce foul, first base side, 2-2. But both, thankfully, okay. Benson came up through the Cleveland organization. Former first-round pick of the then Cleveland Indians. A lot of history with this team, the Clippers, and the Guardians organization. The pitch, little tapper foul, back right of the plate. Count holds 2-2. Benson drafted with the 14th overall pick out of the in the 2016 draft by Cleveland out of Westminster High School in Atlanta. Triple-A debut with the Clippers in 2021, 27 games. The 2-2, swing and a miss, chased a fastball up. Benson gone on strikes for the first out. 3 strikeouts in the first 4 batters face for Dental. 1 gone for Francisco Urbaez, the third baseman and right-handed hitter. 289, a homer, 25 driven in on the year with the bats. He's hitting 3 in a row. He's been on base in 7 of 8. 2 for 4, doubled and struck out last night. First pitch to Urbaez. It's low and away, ball one. You heard him talk on our pregame chat last night. He's been working with bats hitting coach Darryl Ward on trying to recapture some of what he did last year in terms of the power. The average up there getting to be on par, the 1-0. Here's a slow bouncer to second, moving to his left. Brito, the second baseman, a chest-high hop, throws the first, 2 outs. Well, we saw that on display last night with a double. 2 gone for Michael Chavis, first baseman, right-handed hitter. 244, 13 homers, 46 driven in, been on base in 4 of his last 5. 0 for 3, he walked and struck out on Sunday, the final game of the St. Paul series. 3 out of 15 in that set. Out of the lineup last night. First pitch to Chavis. He takes a strike on the inside edge. Bo Naylor catching Trenton Dental. Ralphie Velasquez at first. Juan Brito at second. Milan Tolentino at short. Angel Henao at third. Dion Frias in left. Petey Halpin in center. And George Valera in right field. The 0-1 runs in and hits Chavis on the hand. A fastball ran in and got him. Or was it a foul ball? It was a foul ball. It's nothing in 2. Looks like it got him right on the knob of the bat. See if they show a replay. Chavis did not react like he got. Yeah, I think it did. I think it drilled the knob of the bat. 0-2. Called strike 3 on the outside edge. 6 up, 6 down for Trenton Dental. To the bottom of the second, no score on Sports Talk 790.
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4: Bottom of the second, no score. Bo Naylor leads it off for Columbus. First pitch from Brandon Liebrand. Line drive right at the first baseman, Chavis. He steps to his left, makes the catch. One pitch, one out. Here in the bottom of the second, Liebrand threw 23 pitches in the first. Could use an efficient inning and a good start there. Naylor 0 for 4 with 2 Ks last night. Lines out in his first at-bat tonight. Here's George Valera. Left-handed batting right fielder, 270, 4 homers, 27 driven in. The number 29 Guardians prospect. He takes a fastball at the knees for a called strike. Valera has hit in 2 in a row and in 7 of 8. 1 for 4 with a strikeout in the opener last night. Here's the 0-1 pitch. Ooh, just missed off the plate outside. A ball and a strike. Well, big sporting event tonight, the United States against Bosnia in the round of 32 in the World Cup. 8 o'clock kickoff, the 1-1. Fouled back to the netting, it's 1-2. We'll try to bring you updates to that as we see them. This first day of the month of July, the Bats finished June 1 game under .500. They were 11-12 in the month, so back-to-back losing months. The 1-2, high. 2-2. They were 12-14 in May, went 11-12 in June after a 4-0 March and a 14-12 April. At 18 wins before May, their most in franchise history. The 2-2 to Valera. Breaking ball, swung on, hammer down the right field line, hooking, and it hooks foul. Just foul by about 7 or 8 feet. Short porch down the line and right, only 318. It had enough to get out, but was just foul, and the count holds at 2 balls and 2 strikes. So the Bats getting July underway, hoping to turn it back to a winning month here in the seventh month of the year. The pitch, line into left center field, a base hit, Valera. Benson sprints toward the alley, cuts it off in a backhand. Valera, wide turn at first, a strong throw in from Benson, keeps Valera at first base. He's hit in 3 straight games now. Second hit of the night for the Clippers. One on with one out for Diane Frias. Left-handed batting, switch-hitting left fielder, that is. He'll bat right against the lefty, Liebrand. 200 hitter, 2 homers, 16 driven in. He's been on base in 10 in a row. That's hit in 4 straight and an 8 of 9. Did not play in the series opener last night. First pitch, breaking ball misses outside, ball one. You look at the splits for the month of June for the Bats. Liebrand ready. The pitch, hit in the air along the right field line. Out goes Chavis. That ball lands foul near the tarp. Right in no man's land. 1-1. The Bats at 243 as a team in June. Their season batting average is 271, so well below that. It was a tough offensive month with a lot of the movement between the big leagues and AAA, though they did pitch pretty well, pitched to a 4.83 ERA in the month of June. The 1-1. There's a swing and a fly ball hit well toward left center. Jorge sprinting over. Can't get there. It's down and it rolls to the wall. Jorge picks it up. Valera on his way to third. He's being waved home. Here's the relay from Patelli. Higgins tag. Got him at the dish. Valera thrown out. Frias ends up at third. There are two outs in the inning. Jorge relayed it onto, or got it into Patelli, who relayed it onto the plate. The out of Valera at the dish goes 8-6-2 for the second out of the inning. We'll see how they scored for Frias. That was a heck of a relay right there. Higgins got it and tagged Valera right on the hand as he tried to get to the play. We'll see if they give Valera, they give Frias rather a triple. So his first triple of the year. He is credited with a triple. He's at third base with two outs. Here's Milan Tolentino, left-handed batting shortstop. Swings and misses at a breaking ball down and away. Strike one. Tolentino, 246, 10 homers, tied for the team lead, 43 RBIs. One for two, he doubled, he drove in a run. He scored twice and he walked twice last night. Has hit in six in a row and in seven of eight. The Bats a 5.14 team ERA on the year, so pitched better than that in the month of June. So they were better pitching in June, but worse hitting. The 0-1, swing and a miss on a breaking ball down, nothing at two. Again, the June ERA was 4.83. And the ERA overall on the season coming into the night, 5.14. 0-2 to Tolentino. A little bit high. One ball and two strikes. Well, Jorge, great effort on that ball off the bat of Frias. Just couldn't quite run it down. Took an aggressive route to it. But he went back to the wall, picked it up, sent it in. And they threw out Valera at the plate. The pitch, breaking ball, swung on, hit in the air, short into center, angling toward left center. Jorge makes the catch. That ends the inning. Two hits, one man left. We go to the third, no score on Sports Talk 790.
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4: Third inning, no score. Bats in the Clippers. Trenton Dental back to the mound for inning number three. P.J. Higgins leads off the frame for the Bats, the right-handed batting catcher, and he takes outside ball one. Higgins 180, 18 bats games with four RBIs. Had a good series opener last night. Was 2-for-2. Walked, was hit by a pitch. He scored two runs. Played a really nice first base as well. The 1-0 is low, 2-0. In a pinch last night, Higgins really the only first baseman the bats had available a night ago. Michael Chavis was not available. Michael Tolio away from the team on the TI. And so it had to be Higgins, and he did a nice job. Back behind the plate tonight, the 2-0. A little bit high, three balls and no strikes. Scoreless game through two. The respective starting pitchers have had different routes to getting to the same result. Denham's retired all six he's faced so far. LeBrant's had some traffic out there, but he's been able to work around it. The 3-0 at the knees, a strike to Higgins. It's 3-1. Higgins was taking all the way. I'll be looking for one to swing at here. The bats, by the way, have been a good home run hitting team this year. Here's the 3-1. Upper part of the zone for a strike and the count full. And this place, Huntington Park, has traditionally been known as one of the more homer-friendly ballparks in the league. The bats have 113 home runs coming into the night. That puts them fourth in the IL. Here's the payoff. Higgins swings and pops it up. Foul off of first. Denham over. Down the line is the first baseman Velasquez. And in front of the first base coach's box, Velasquez makes the catch and foul ground for the first down. One gone for Garrett Hampson. Second baseman, right-handed hitter. 2-11, three home runs, 19 RBIs. He's hit in back-to-back games. He was 2-for-4, a double, a stolen base, and he scored twice a night ago. Also bunted his way on last night. But the point, the bats have hit a bunch of home runs. Here's the first one to Hampson. Strike on the outside edge. And with other teams joining this league like Iowa and Omaha and St. Paul, the Clippers and Huntington Park has dropped in terms of how homer-friendly it is ranking-wise. The 0-1, low, ball and a strike. But it is still a homer happy place, but the bats have only hit six in this ballpark this year. They hit six in five games in that first series in May, three of those in one game, and they did not hit one here last night. 1-1 pitch. Hampson sends one sharply back through the middle into center field, a base hit, and Garrett Hampson becomes the first bats base runner of this game. Denham had retired seven straight in the ultimate spot duty tonight with the originally scheduled starter Justin Campbell leaving the game after his final warm-up pitch. One on with one out for Dominic Patelli, the left-handed hitting shortstop. 216 games with the bats, four doubles, four RBIs. He was 0-for-13 in the St. Paul series. First appearance of this set. First one from Denham. There's a swing and a fly ball. Well hit to left center. Frias going back to left fielder. Over the shoulder, it's off his glove, and down it goes to the wall. Halpin picks it up. Hampson being waved to the plate. Here's the relay from Tolentino. Offline, it goes to the backstop. Hampson scores. Throw to third. In and out of the glove of the third baseman, Hennau. And Patelli safe at third. 1-0 bats here in the third inning. Patelli gave that one a ride. We'll see how it scored. They had a chance to get Hampson at the plate, but a wild relay throw from Tolentino. It was toward third base. It went to the backstop. It got by the catcher, Naylor, and the pitcher, Denham, who was backing up. Patelli ends up at third, and we'll see how they score it. That ball, it looks like they're going to give him a base hit. Here's Sam Haggerty, top of the order for the bats. He struck out swinging in the first. Infield in for Columbus. First pitch swung on and missed by Haggerty. Strike one. Would likely be if they did give him a hit. No. They've posted a Columbus error. I don't know what we have here on the scoreboard, at least. We'll see. The 0-1. Breaking ball. Haggerty pops it up foul onto the roof, third base side, nothing at two. So they've posted an error on the scoreboard, but they've also given the bats a hit. They may have given an error on the relay throw. Again, we don't have the inside press box PA that reaches us over here out on this island, waiting for the game data update to let us know how that was all scored. 0-2 to Haggerty. He takes, called strike three over the inside edge. Two outs in the inning. Fifth strikeout for Dental. So they've given Patelli a double. And it'll go as an RBI double for Patelli. His fifth double, his fifth RBI. And then he went to third on an error charged to the shortstop, Tolentino. So a double and then an E6. First one to Carlos Jorge, a swing and a miss, strike one. So Tolentino with an errant relay throw charged with the error to get Patelli to third base. He's credited with an RBI double, and the bats lead 1-0. Jorge struck out swinging in the first. The 0-1 pitch is low, a ball and a strike. It was a long way to go for Frias, but he got leather on it, tried to make an over-the-shoulder catch. It was off his glove and then down to the base of the wall. The 1-1. Breaking ball misses just off the plate inside. Two balls and a strike. But it was a long way to run for Frias. He would have had to have made a really nice play on that ball and just about did. 2-1 to Jorge. Swing and a tip foul at the plate. It's 2-2. But in any case, the bats have jumped out to a 1-0 lead. One of the great features of this ballpark, Huntington Park out there in right center. Folks walk by on the sidewalk on Nationwide Boulevard and can look in. Wall is open. They have some square cutout windows in the high padded wall and right. A bunch of folks stopped along the sidewalk watching in. Pretty cool vantage point from out there. Out for an evening stroll. Watch the game. The 2-2. It hit him. And it hit Jorge right on the right hand. He goes skipping off to the right of the plate, trying to shake it off of that hand. Jorge hit by the pitch. Dangling his right hand now as he takes the arm guard off his hand, takes the glove off, kind of looking at the back of his hand. The Wade Hebrink at the top step of the bat's dugout, the bat's trainer, who is back after a week off last week, peering out there, was ready to go out, but Jorge heads down to first. We'll keep an eye on that. Hopefully he's okay. So they're at the corners with two outs for Hector Rodriguez. He grounded to first back in the first inning. Jorge hit by a pitch for the first time at AAA. Or that one right on his right hand. That's a big lead at first. First pitch, not running. Rodriguez takes an off-speed pitch for a strike. Jorge can run. 23 steals and 27 tries at AA Chattanooga. Was 10th in the Southern League in steals at the time of his promotion yesterday. The 0-1, bluffs a go. Rodriguez takes a strike on the outside corner. Fastball from Denholm. It's nothing and two. Time called by Rodriguez, who takes a step back. But Hector down 0-2, but you know he could take a swatted one and run one out of here quickly to right if he connects. 0-2 pitch. Swing and a miss. Chase one down. He's gone on strikes, and the inning is over. Bats get a run. We head to the bottom of the third. 1-0 Louisville on Sports Talk 790.
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0: 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Their dedicated team of over 75 full-time staff are always there. 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
2: Bottom of the third, 1-0 Bats. First pitch to Petey Halpin, top of the order for Columbus. A slow roller just foul next to the first base bag. Strike one. Brandon Liebrand back to the mound for inning number three. Halpin flied to center in the first. Been an interesting ball game so far. It's been a windy road to get to 1-0 Bats, but here we are. Liebrand with the 0-1. Breaking ball, swung on, hit high in the air, short into left. Patelli out, Benson in. It's Benson, the left fielder. He makes the catch for the first out. The wind pushing that ball a little bit as the breeze is picked up right to left. But Benson hangs with it. One gone for Angel Henao. He reached on an infield hit in the first, despite a diving effort by Urbaez at third. Baseball Buddies program is back in 2026, allowing youth sports teams to take the field with the bats before each home game at Louisville Slugger Field. BatsBaseball.com to sign your team up. First one to Henao. Misses away. Ball one. Mentioned it. Angel, the number two Guardians prospect, according to MLB.com. Cleveland signed him as an international free agent in January of 21. He takes a breaking ball for a strike on the inside edge. 1-1. Started this year at AA Akron, promoted to this Columbus team on the 4th of May for his AAA debut. Was added to the Cleveland 40-man roster in the offseason. The 1-1 pitch, he lines one down the left field line. It's down and it goes to the wall. Benson back to pick it up. Henao on his way to second. Benson's throw from the wall, a strong one, but Henao in standing with a double. Henao 2-for-2. That's his 12th AAA double. Benson a good one-hop throw into Hampson at second, but and now easily able to get in standing. Here's Juan Brito. He walked in the first. We talked about Hagen Danner having played in the Little League World Series on this Bats team. Henao played in the Little League World Series as well back in 2017 with the Dominican Republic team. He's at second base. First one to Brito. Takes down and in. Ball one. We talked about the Baseball Buddies program. Get your team out there this week or this next week at Louisville Slugger Field. Bats final series before the All-Star break coming up. The pitch, low, 2-0. As the Bats will welcome the Omaha Storm Chasers, the AAA affiliate of the Kansas City Royals. Second and final visit to Louisville this year. A lot going on next week. Tuesday night, 6:35, first pitch. Taco Tuesday, $6 Margarita Madness as well with the $4 tacos. There's an off-speed pitch in for a strike. 2-1 on Brito. Wednesday night, 6:35. It's the second nothing night of the year. No walk-up music, no promotions, just baseball. And Al Greener on the organ. Baseball bingo will be there. Half-price tickets for seniors and the seniors stroll around the bases post-game. The 2-1. There's a swing and a fly ball into right. Going back, Haggerty turns around and one hops the wall. Haggerty picks it up in right center. Henao being waved around third. He scores, standing up without a throw. An RBI double for Juan Brito, and this game is tied at one. Back-to-back one-out doubles for the Clippers. Brito's 13th double of the year and his 34th RBI. And one hop the wall in right center. So Brito at second with one out for Ralphie Velasquez. He flied to left in the first. 6:35 first pitch Thursday night next week. Bellarmine night. The Knights will be out in force. Always a big night at the ballpark. First one of Velasquez. A breaking ball drops in for a strike. Of course, Thrifty Thursday. $4 hot dogs, $2 popcorn and Pepsi, and $2 ice cream cups. $4 tickets in the LG&E Power Alley in left field as well. The pitch, breaking ball in, 1-1. 7:15 first pitch Friday night, surviving island humidity night, the second humidity night of the year. Get out there, it's appropriate right now. You talk about humidity. We've had it. Rupert Bonham will be there. former

0: Survivor player. 1-1. Hi. 2-1. Very popular. He'll be doing a meet and greet. 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Rupert as well. Still time to get that. If you get in at BatsBaseball.com, the tie-dye t-shirt. It's a good-looking shirt. And a portion of the proceeds go to his charity. And a humidity cooling towel given away to the first 2,000 fans as well. The pitch, breaking ball, strike on the inside edge, 2-2. Of course, dollar beers, 5:30 until first pitch, $3 after that. Live music and fireworks after the game. Saturday night, 7:15. Traumatic Brain Injury Awareness Night. Bats will wear special jerseys. Breaking ball misses inside, and the count full on Velasquez. Special green jerseys to raise awareness. Fireworks after that game as well. And then Sunday afternoon, 1:05 to wrap up the series and wrap up the pre-All-Star break portion of the schedule as Lee Brand misses down. That's ball four. It's the second walk allowed by the Bats lefty. Three straight Clippers have reached with one out. Two on, one out, a run in. Here's Reed Cornelius, the Bats pitching coach, going to the mound. Higgins on his way out as well. The batter will be C.J. Kafis, who grounded a short back in the first. But 1:05 to wrap up the series. Fans for the Cure, a prostate testing event. Prostate cancer screening done by U of L Health doctors there at the ballpark. It's also Root Beer Float Day. Be a great day. You can get a ticket package that includes a limited edition Bats mug and a root beer float in it, a 5.5-ounce mug. All the normal kid stuff that day as well. It'll be a great way to cool off. But the inflatables in the Hall of Fame, kids are on the bases postgame, and free kids meal for kids 12 and under. A lot going on next week with the Omaha Storm Chasers in town. BatsBaseball.com for tickets and all the information. Hope to see you out at Louisville Slugger Field next week. Here's Kafis. First pitch, big swing and a miss. Strike one. He let one rip on a breaking ball there and did not get it. He was sitting on a get-me-over fastball, and that is not what he got. The 0-1. Swing and a miss. Chased a breaking ball down. It's nothing and two. Lee Brand has had traffic on the bases throughout the night. Had two on in the first, stranded them. Had two on in the second, got out of that. The 0-2. Swing and a miss. Three straight breaking balls down, and Kafis got on strikes. First strikeout of the night for Lee Brand. Came at a good time. The second out of the inning. And with two outs, here's Bo Naylor. He lined to first on one pitch in the second. But Lee Brand was able to wiggle out of the first and the second. Clippers have gotten him for a run here in the third, but trying to limit the damage. First one to Naylor. Breaking ball in, ball one. The 1-0. Check swing foul to the net. Back left of the plate. One ball and one strike. Not quite the crowd we had here last night at Huntington Park, but still a good one. The bleachers not full like they were last night, nor the berm out there in left center. The sidewalk might be more full than it was last night. Dime a Dog Night here every Tuesday. It always brings out a sellout crowd, seemingly. 1-1 pitch, low, two balls and a strike. They used to do Dime a Dog on Mondays, but they had to retool when Major League Baseball went to the format that we now enjoy with the scheduling every Monday off. They had to move it to Tuesdays. 2-1 pitch. Swing and a miss. Off-speed pitch, down and in. 2-2 on Naylor. Columbus was probably the team that was most against having Mondays be the off day. It messed up their whole thing with the Diamond Dogs that have become an institution, but they just moved it to Tuesdays and it caught on. The 2-2, Naylor swings, high fly ball, center field, Jorge back, shy of the warning track, just to the right of straightaway center, makes the catch, and that ends the inning. Clippers get a run and leave two. We go to the fourth, tied at one on Sports Talk 790.
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